0: sarcasm and its prevalence in today's society. There is this correlation between the neuroticism, and that is used in the psychological sense, the neuroticism of someone and their level of self-esteem versus the amount of sarcasm that they use. You can probably think of some people in your life that don't quite mean what they say, and they're always a little aloof and not very much willing to be vulnerable for random strangers, which cannot be expected of anybody, frankly. But to a noticeable extent, do not open themselves up to being discovered or to discover other people. This usually comes with a string of other self-deprecating qualities, like an overuse of makeup, general impulsivity when it comes to achieving recognition or acceptance from the friend group at large, among other things. But the most sinister is the complete lack of ability in being comfortable in one's own skin. That is, the sarcasm in this case can be seen as a defense barrier for not being able to speak your mind and respond to things the way you would respond, not as a character that you have constructed would respond. All of this is not original. This came from an article online that is apparently very elusive. It's not coming up in any search results, but if any of you find it, you know where to send it to. But the topic of sarcasm is brought up primarily because in this journey of finding faith and living out faith more pervasively, having it be more pervasive in one's life, leads to a lot of paradigm shifts about how one should comport themselves. And one of those changes is speaking more truthfully and from the heart, and an inadvertent effect is that people trust you more, people take you more seriously, you just plain feel better about yourself. But most importantly, you're encouraged, or these words have to be chosen carefully, because judgment and criticism are not tenets of Christianity per se, but let's say it this way. If you have the good word, a good message to give, you want as many people as possible to know it. So conversely, when you see people making the same mistakes that you made maybe earlier in life, there is this instinct to want to help them, not out of pity or out of spite or out of some kind of projection in order to achieve some kind of metaphysical closure within yourself, but rather a genuine desire to see people better themselves, especially if, as mentioned, it is something that you have personally gone through and you personally have experience with. Now, giving that advice in an unsolicited manner is cringe and never works. There's this actually very nice metaphor written on the text file, the planning text file. The computer is frozen, but we'll go from memory. The note says that evangelizing is very much like teaching someone a language, and especially on the forefront of language pedagogy and how it has changed in the past 40, 50 years, it is apparent that verbally chastising people for their mistakes doesn't do anything to help people learn the language that they are trying to speak any better, because their brain is not in a position, in a headspace, to benefit from any of that kind of explicit instruction. Language is learned, or acquired is the proper word, a lot better in the subconscious, and that comes through hours and hours of hours of active immersion with comprehensible input. That is, once the person builds a mental model of what the language should sound like, they become self-cleaning ovens and a lot of times fix their own grammar mistakes. That is, mistakes in that case are better fixed through modeling. In this case, he can immerse through listening to someone or reading a book, listening to an audiobook, watching YouTube with subtitles, anything that reinforces the idea of this is what proper Spanish or proper German or Japanese looks like and sounds like. And the metaphor applied to evangelization is that almost think of yourself like a native speaker of the Christian way, the one true way, the Ugandan knuckles, do you know the way? And the best way to teach people that are trying to learn that language that you know, you haven't mastered, but you know pretty well, you have a little piece of the puzzle as to what your parents gave you about what good is to live it to the fullest of your ability and to be as uncompromising as possible when it comes to many domains in your life. That is, going back to sarcasm, if you don't like sarcasm, or you start to realize the damaging, self-deprecating role it can have in people's life, well, eradicate it completely from your lexicon and don't respond to it. That is the most important thing. Almost like trolls, if you don't give those ideas the time of day, the people that you encounter will notice that, even if not consciously, and say other things in their stead. And they might be adjacent to sarcasm, but at least they're a step in the right direction. If people you care about pick up on what you value and respect your lifestyle, they are more willing to adopt it simply by virtue of the friend effect, that you are the five people that are closest to you. So if you can be a bastion of light for someone else, that would be fantastic. So that is the mastication point of the day. Think about something you don't like in other people that the world would greatly benefit from. That is the law of universality. What if everybody did X? And put your 2 cents in the jar. Change yourself and have some time throughout the day to reflect on whether or not you achieved this goal or whether you still have this goal. The shower is a good place for that, as mentioned before, because you don't have your phone in your hand distracting you from these kinds of moral questions. But see where that takes you and see what you learn. Being good is good, and helping other people be good is even gooder, even better. This has been Whole Wheat Juan. You can reach out at juan@juandeleon.xyz. Thank you for tuning in and sharing whatever time that you devoted to this stream. And see you at the next one.
1: Hello, fellow cool kids, surfers of the interwebs, or the internets, as George Bush liked to call it. This is Whole Wheat Juan, episode number 41, right after recording episode number 40. Warmed up and ready to go, just like a top 14-year-old boy in cross-country, equipped with the power of speaking in one's native language. On today's menu, we can continue going down the stream.md file, and first comment is recursive asking of for what. It has been mentioned time and time again, and it will probably never stop coming back, but motivation is a very finicky thing. You ask anybody what they're working towards, and as per James Ellis's book, Only Ever Freedom, you realize that there are a lot of pre-established notions, assumptions that even could be said, about what one should be working towards. One of the biggest things is school. The example in chapter 3 or chapter 4, it's the one where James Ellis talks about the day, the daily life of someone, of a minimum wage, or rather, a white-collar worker. And it talks about, more than anything, lifestyle creep and the idea of keeping up the Joneses, not in a sense of wanting to show off to them, but just in a sense of balancing the fine line between making money, spending it, and how much enjoyment each additional dollar is giving you. That is, before hitting diminishing returns. Now, I am no economics expert, but what can be seen, at least here in sunny and diverse Orange County, is that inflation creep is a real thing where people are instructed that the way to get really good at something and to make it in life is to go to school and pay a lot of money and invest in this elusive thing called education. And with that education, you can be useful to a lot more people, and at least under their guise, you can be a functioning member of society that itself has been built on education, but they don't mention that part. But what is all this education for? Well, it's for getting a good job. You see, if you can study a field, but not only a field, a very, very small autistic niche of a field that only you have expertise of, and if you can prove to people that that expertise will give them more money, this is still a capitalist society, you will fall into the dream job that you have always wanted, or at the very least that you tolerate that sucks the least, and you get the big money. Why do you need the big money? You need the big money so you can improve your quality of life. You see, the neighbors have a big house in a great part of town and a bunch of shiny new toys and shiny new cars. This is the way to live life. So in order to match that, obviously that means even with this job, I have to get more education to get higher positions in there. And you climb back on the rabbit wheel, hamster wheel is the metaphor, without quite ever breaking free from it, in order to be able to get more money, in order to spend more money, in order to get more happy. And you ask anybody down the street this, or any parent, especially parents are really brainwashed when it comes to education being the end-all save-all for society at large, and especially for their own kin, for their betterment, and for the advancement of the bloodline, what have you. But that is where it all begins, and our daily quota for mentioning Luke Smith will be met today, as he has a very good article on his website about how minimizing liabilities is making it in the world. That is the unorthodox idea that maybe instead of making more money, you can just spend less money. There was a YouTube video, actually, that tried to bring out the fallacy in simple living by saying that you can only decrease your living so far until you hit a logarithmic curve, and you can't really do more and get more money in return. You get diminishing returns in that way. Whereas there is a theoretical infinite limit, or a lack of limit thereof, of how much more money you can make. That is, you can always pick up more jobs, you can always pick up more education, as was previously mentioned, to make more doing the same thing because you're doing it better. And school totally gave that to you. No school of hard knocks here. Everything has to be written down in a certificate, you see, so people can easily prove and fact check that you know what you're doing. After all, there's 50, 100 candidates applying for the same job in this overpopulated city. So you need a way to stand out, and you stand out by being the best of the best. Now, there is a clear bias behind all this, if it's not obvious already. But going back to the initial point on the text file, the rolling text file of ideas here, is recursive asking of for what? That is, it's a very dangerous thing, maybe not so much dangerous, but it can be a very catastrophic event when a student is red-pilled, so to speak. And not in the incel way, but in the minimalism, homesteading, traditional values, rural living kind of way. It's truly a bug. Just like anything else is in life, like religion, like the idea of it holding education on this pedestal, it's an insidious idea that is always lingering in the background radiation of the world, and it comes out under certain circumstances. It could be when you're at a low point in life, and you're seeking solace in an unconventional way. In fact, that might be the most common way. When people are complacent and happy where they are, they don't do much to change their way of life unless they're really stoic, and they feel like change for the sake of change is stronger to them. But even then, I feel like most stoics are depressed in some way. Or rather, there must be. During a recent Wikipedia binge, there was a statistic that came out saying that a lot of the people that made big and vast advancements to science, like Isaac Newton and those kind of folk, were theorized to have some kind of schizoid disorder, which has one of the worst prognoses when it comes to quality of life. But that is a bit of a digression, going back to the idea of asking for what. The old Socratic method of distilling everything down to the core tenets of why people do what they do. So just as a social experiment, or as a thought experiment, rather, try plopping a rural Mexican farmhand in a classroom and see how far they get before they start questioning why they're doing what they're doing. So many questions, like he might ask you, why do I have to write this essay? Why are we studying this? Who chose what we're studying? And then the powers that be might reply, oh, you're doing this because you need to get the degree, and the degree will get you a good job. To which the farmhand that was raised in a very collectivist yet initiative-full society might say, wait, so I get paid to be a slave to people that get paid more than me, and I'm supposed to be happy with that, and I'm tethered to the place I work, and the skills I have are very specific only to that job, so that I'm at the beck of call of whatever the economic weather happens to throw my way. Now, granted, as an outsider, you might say, doing offhand farm work or plumbing or any kind of trade is more or less the same way, but the farmhand might specifically point that out if he has especially a trade that he can fall back on from his father. You ask anyone of a poorer socioeconomic background, with both parents, assuming, of course, you ask one of their male offspring what they might do in life, and you'll find 9 times out of 10, a number completely made up, but nonetheless accurate, what they choose to do is something similar to what their father did. That is, there is a mixture of their father's physiognomy and mental fortitude being apt for certain skills. And if that son listens to those aptitudes and takes the easy way out of, hey, my father is a carpenter, so I'm going to be a carpenter. Why would I go to college and get this degree in something that is not attuned to my skills as the only person that knows me better than myself, which is me and my lineage and my kin? So there's that thought experiment right there. There are many ways to debunk it, and a lot of people end up falling back into the rigmarole of urban life. But this isn't meant to convince you one way or the other. Juan at juandeleon.xyz. Thank you for listening to this episode, and we'll catch you at the next one.
0: Good morning! You are the proud recipient of the first words to come out of this radio announcer's mouth. That is, excluding a neighbor in passing, not many can say the same thing. Most of the time, those first words are delegated to a partner, a family member, those kinds of close people. But today, that has been you, the internet audience. This is Whole Wheat Juan. Today is the 21st of May, 2024. It is a bright Tuesday morning, exactly 6:09 in the morning. Episode number 51. We're getting up there in life. The original goal was to have a full day's worth of content, which, if you do the math, turns out to be 96 episodes by late June. I think that number was reached by doing one episode every day. And thankfully, we are on track. Yes, the word we is used here because this stream wouldn't exist without the possibility of your existence. That is, anybody actually listening, you could be said to be the formal cause of this stream. And what is on the menu for today? Well, there is a content creator that goes by the name of Densi, who is of the Luke Smith tradition of carving your own path on the internet. He has his own website, his own YouTube channel, where he does tutorials on free and open source software, among other things. And he is also of the religious sort. But why does that all matter? Well, he shared a list that I have printed here on the 18 rules over technology. And anybody of the mindset of wanting to minimize their life or minimize their liabilities, become less of a slave to their impulses, or of any kind of stoic disposition would benefit from masticating on these topics. So, a la Mental Outlaw, which is basically just reading something and offering comments as they come up, an easy formula for content, but useful nonetheless for people who can't be bothered to investigate these things on their own. This sounds kind of accusatory. There's not much time in the day to aggregate that kind of unique information. So there is definitely still a place for that kind of sharing. Without further ado, this is the list. And on the top here it says, credit goes to St. Thomas More Church and Priory. To get us into the mindset, a short prayer is included, which goes, Almighty and Eternal God, who created us in thy image and bade to seek after all that is good, true and beautiful, especially in the divine person of thy only begotten Son, our Lord Jesus Christ. That's a typo coming up. Grant we beseech thee that through the intercession of Saint Isidore, Bishop and Doctor, while using technology, we will direct our hands and eyes only to that which is pleasing to thee, and treat with charity and patience all those souls whom we encounter through Christ our Lord. Now, for those of you that are not used to prayer, that is pretty much a textbook prayer in that it begins with a form of glorification and deification of the person being addressed, and then specifically mentions the intercession of a saint. You could almost think of saints like the 80,000 gods of Japanese Shintoism, where there is a god for everything. Although, if you want to be really particular, saints are not gods in and of themselves. They are servants of God, but we're not here to talk about semantics today. Needless to say, there is a saint for pretty much everything depending on how they achieved the sainthood, which popes bestow on them, at least in the Catholic tradition. There were a lot of saints that overlap faiths as well. That is, the Orthodox, the Catholics, and even the Protestants have similar sainthoods, even though the Protestants don't overtly worship them. That is not part of their mantra. But that was that. The list begins, number one, on sacred grounds and during sacred events, turn off your device. That is, making the assumption that you are a frequent churchgoer, or maybe church event goer. That can be in the form of a seminar, a workshop, a retreat. Retreats are very common, especially here in Orange County. People go off into the woods every 6 months or so and try to reconnect with their faith. It is always in danger of becoming lopsided and weak and limp and flaccid. And a lot of these places already have that kind of rule into effect. At least for the retreats, it's de facto. There is little to no reception in the woods. So people have no incentive to constantly be phoning home to home base, whoever that may be their spouse, their kids. And it's quite refreshing. That kind of stupor could be reached at home without having to pay $50 to some random organization. But that is a tangent. Time will come up for that point soon. Sacred ground, no devices. Number two, half an hour after morning prayers and before night prayers, no technology. This also finds its place in the secular world. In the early 2010s, there were all of these studies that came out about blue lights and the effects of blue light when it came to simulating daylight and keeping people stimulated. Now, that sounds rather new age in retrospect, but it made sense at the time. A lot of orange-tinted glasses were sold. And to this day, if you look up blue light filter on Amazon, you get a lot of those. But the idea here is that people naturally winded down before the advent of computer screens and phone screens and read a book in relative visual silence, that is, maybe by candlelight or near the one light of the house. You might think that's needlessly poetic, but that is quite the case in Mexico still, where electricity doesn't quite reach all the rooms. Point being, those times of the day, now switching back to the Christian context, are quite influential on what we think about in our thought processes. In fact, that is the point of a prayer rule, to ensure that nothing controls us rather than what we choose to have control us, that is, in this case, the Lord. And at night, at least in the Orthodox tradition, to prevent the wiles of depravity or the wiles of the day to seep into our dreams, especially because most people do not have control over their dreams. So by getting rid of technology and the influence that it has, the images that it presents to us in a propagandistic nature, we can seek a better relationship that way. That was two. Half an hour after morning prayers and before night prayers, no technology. Number three, the neighbor you are with is always more important than the one on the device. We can all think of a moment where we have felt somewhat excluded from the person that we were having a one-to-one conversation with because of a text message thread or a phone call that came up in the moment, and the other person, not having any ounce of impulse control, goes ahead and thinks that he can have a meaningful conversation and a meaningful text thread at the same time, by which both fall apart. We will get to that later as well. But that also goes for the public space as well. That is, on the bus, in the places where, or in the situations where people used to have conversations with the people next to them, younger people especially, are now in the habit of busting out their phones and visually signaling by their body language that they are not in a mood to talk. Now, this isn't to accuse them of being antisocial, and nor an effort to outline phones as an intrinsic evil. They are, but that'll come up later. The point here is that a lot can be missed, and that is, a lot of opportunities about things that could have been said, or situations and people that you might not have met otherwise, are taken by the wayside because people choose to have these parasocial relationships with not people, but the constant presence of people. Now, that might sound a little metaphysical, but it doesn't necessarily sound so to people just 50 or 100 years ago. If you told them that, oh, you can carry your girlfriend or your mom or your son in your pocket, they would have surely been able to see the implications of doing so and honestly said, well, isn't that a little weird? Especially when they see the couples that have their other half persistently on FaceTime, and they're not necessarily talking about anything, but they're just there. It's almost like some kind of obsession. But we won't give them too much slack here, because intimacy is hard to come by these days. It's just a weird format. Number three, the neighbor you're with is always more important than the one on the device. That was the one just mentioned. Number four, no device at the dinner table. This goes against the American ideal of the TV dinner, where the family would congregate around a TV and consume product while consuming product. Even though one is justified, one is necessary for sustenance and living, and one is not. But this comes in other forms too, and from people you might not expect. Consumption of content has seeped its way in different forms to many different people. The Zoomers have the TikTok and the Instagram, Snapchats, the what have you. And the older people have much of the same. There is this anecdote here on the to-do list of this older Hispanic dude on the bus whose TikTok was clearly catered to him, like it is for anybody, to ogle the opposite gender. And here it says, not anything new, boomers and zoomers alike. That is, tastes are more or less universal. People want the same things, but it might come in different forms. Like the Hispanic guy on the bus had a lot of cringe memes, and cringe is used not in the sense of trying to disparage him, but just like objectively not very well formulated or very clever when it came to the delivery of the jokes, with the dreaded laugh track. If you ever go to Hispanic YouTube or Hispanic TikTok, you hear that dreaded laughter, the risitas laughter on the background of most of these. Quite mind-numbing content. But the point is, why would you have that at the dinner table when food has been traditionally regarded as sacred, even in a secular context? It wasn't always sure. People weren't always sure when they were going to have their next meal, especially during the Great Depression or during those times of insecurity. And eating was truly a way to connect with your bodily self. And to this day, a lot of business is made here in the States, also in Japan, among other civilized places, during meals. I can think of the nomikai, where people get ahead by talking to their somewhat inebriated boss, but that is where the true work is done. So food is held in such a high regard, and just like sacred places, why not give it the place it deserves and leave your device in another room? It could even go for having the phone not in the kitchen, but maybe in the living room or the home office or even the bedroom. But that was for no device at the dinner table. This is going to be a long episode, so sit back, long but jam-packed with good information. This subsect now is labeled Rules Over Children, and this is the spicy stuff. This is the meat and potatoes of this article, because creation can be held in many viewpoints of life, many frames of references of life, to be the zenith, the peak of our existence, and the one that most closely emulates the relationship between the Hebrew God, the one worshipped in the big three today, and his people. So with that in mind, number five says, do not give children any smartphone, tablet, or a computer. Now, that sounds like a pretty boomer take, but think about what you're doing if you choose to give them those kind of devices. You're relinquishing control over the information presented to them, which wasn't much before the age of the internet, and trusting in their completely undeveloped or non-existent conscience and impulse control to stay on the good corners of the internet and to not succumb to advertising, to YouTube Kids, which is content specifically bioengineered and created to be as addicting as possible, among other things. But information is influence, and a very easy way to stay in control of what your children think without going full helicopter mode, that is never the ideal here, is to simply not have them have access to that. A lot of us, people born pre-2000, remember having the family computer, That is, the only place to get the internet was a sluggish Intel Celeron cheap computer placed in the living room or the kitchen or another public place that the phone line just happened, or cable line, just happened to reach. There was no Wi-Fi back then, and time had to be negotiated. That is, you had to say, oh, my big brother needs to turn in his paper or print his book report at 8, so I'm going to browse nick.com, what have you, at 6 p.m., and I have that chunk of time relegated, and I don't have, at least the kid in that context might say, I don't have too much time to wander, so I will do this, get out. Everything had a purpose, especially those born a little earlier that had dial-up, where they were really at the hem and call of whoever wanted to use the phone line. That is a bit of a divergence, but the point here is that children don't have to be deprived of information, but they should not be given the means with which to wield it themselves. Ideas and information really is the oil of this economy, this economy of ideas. So along that vein, that would be like giving a kid $1,000 and dropping them in the middle of downtown LA and saying, have at it. You will definitely find that they will not use their money very well and either have it stolen from them or buy the silliest, most inane things that don't really give that much pleasure in the long run and clearly had no thought put into them in terms of what would be a good value to buy. So if you wouldn't trust your kid with money, why would you trust them with information? That was 5. Number 6, without your presence and supervision, no technology for children. That was already mentioned here about the idea of having the family computer. And this goes a little further to say that children shouldn't have unconditional access to that computer when no one is around to supervise them. Kind of like how children would not go to a park alone. They would have a babysitter or a relative take care of them in case something went wrong. That is, if a child scrapes their knee or is being bullied or something, the guardian can step in and amend to make things right. Here in this context as well, it is inevitable that the internet will present some confusing or conflicting information, especially if you choose to raise them Christian. The children might stumble across a George Carlin meme or any aspect of Reddit atheism and say, well, these people are saying that the idea of God is absurd. Well, how do I reconciliate that? Now, no kid is going to say it that way, but it's definitely going to come up. And if you hear it, or if someone that you trust hears it, they can give the guidance. That is the guidance in parental guidance, PG, in the U.S. rating system. And that is the paradigm with which that was written. That is, you can watch movies with implied sex scenes or violence with your kids, and the idea is that you as a parent will pull up your cojones and take on the job of explaining what is going on in a way that bolsters good morale and helps the kid distinguish fact from fiction, something we take for granted, our ability to do. That was 6. Number 7, always assume that children know more than you about technology. And this is very sinister, at least for the kind that like to be in control. You will not always be in control. There will always be the newest thing, especially if you carry the minimalist meme to its logical conclusion. You might have a sick Linux server set up at home or something with proper administration, proper access, proper compartmentalization of the user privileges, and that's fantastic. That is a very good starting point. But there will always be the latest and greatest thing if you put yourself in the context of 1995 and you start creating the optimal setup. Let's say it's a Debian computer and you say, oh, it's perfect. Yeah, they can install applications and they use the internet when I am around. It's going to be good. What you don't know is that virtualization comes out and they find a way to pirate an operating system and do whatever they want on that one because you don't have control over that. And the semantics of that don't matter too much. That is, it would be very unlikely to get the kernel plugins or whatever you call them in order to do that. But that is just an example. And that is the best case scenario. Worst case scenario is that the parent knows nothing about technology goes to their local church, bless their hearts, and says, hey, I don't want my kid to watch porn. What do I do? And they say, just do this. It'll be great. It's very hands-free. Well, by virtue of it being hands-free, that means it's probably not very effective. Or if it is, it won't be effective for too much longer after you install it. As a thought experiment, try to put yourself in a position where you want to lock yourself out of porn. Let's say you're a porn addict and you want to use technology in your favor to get the best without having access to the worst. You quickly find out that there are a million ways to circumnavigate that restriction. And that is what this point is getting at. The lo-fi solution is usually the most permanent, the most Lindy solution, and the more scaffolding that you rely on to get this kind of censorship, the easier it is to get around it, and the more quickly your plan falls apart. Back to the thought experiment there. So you install DDWRT or any of those open operating systems on your router. You install a form of ad block, which also is serving as a DNS interceptor. This can also be done with Pi-hole. That was a lot of technical jargon thrown at your face, but there are articles that go more into detail online. The point is, you can make it so that when you type in porn.com, that is probably a real website, but we can't be dinged too much. That query, that is, that request to turn that string of text into an IP address that can be served up by your browser, never goes through and is intercepted into a null request or simply not done. So an error comes up. And that's all well and dandy, but then you realize that other people are having problems with other aspects of the internet. It's very hard to filter without filtering a bit too much. That is, false negatives or false positives, I think, is the cybersecurity term. So then you constantly have to go back in the administration panel and tweak things. And all in the process, you have the absolute power. So any power that you might have separated yourself by having the password and putting it in an inaccessible place, be it at work or at school or something, you have to keep on bringing it back. And then there is the possibility for temptation to seep in and say, well, I'll give myself this back door this way. That isn't in context of yourself wanting to do this. So imagine how slick a child might be in seeing loopholes in your system and exploiting those. Assuming, of course, that you marry and have children with someone that is intelligent, it's only logical that they will pick up where you left off and have the tools to take control of their own universe. That is why the first two focus on physical means to limit children's use of technology. If they don't have a phone, well, even if they choose to inflict damage on themselves on the family computer, you can only do so much having the friggin' screen right in the living room. So when someone walks in, your uncle says, hey, why is that guy having his head chopped off? Etc., etc. To close off that little topic, proxies are rampant and they're an easy way to circumnavigate most blocks, and something else will come up in the future that doesn't quite matter what exactly it is, but that is the point of 7. Always assume that children know more than you about technology. Number 8 says, no internet connection without its report and no device without its filter. Now, Pi-hole was mentioned. It seems to be a very elegant way to repurpose a Raspberry Pi in order to be that central hub of information. You could have your own little communist China in the glory of your own house. But that is the most immediately convenient way, at least in 2024, to accomplish those ends. And the glory of having telemetry as opposed to a straight up block is that you can be hell of a lot more transparent, and you can have it at many levels of the chain as well. You can have the computer itself keeping track of the websites that it visits, and some low-level IP history logger, which is separate than the history. We've all figured out a way to clear it, the browser history that won't help at all. So you can have that on the computer, and then you can have that on the router side as well, using Pi-hole and DNS queries, assuming, of course, they don't find a way to circumnavigate your DNS server, but that is what the multiple levels are for. But the best thing is that you're likely not to get to that point for a long time. Not only do they have to figure out how to circumnavigate that, but they have to know that they're being tracked in the first place. And if done right, it's completely transparent. And depending on your style of parenting, you can even introduce concerns in a way that covers your hide. That is, oh, I've gotten letters from my ISP saying that you're browsing illegal websites and the children won't know any better. They'll be like, oh no, I'm being illegal. But they'll probably resent you for that later on, so maybe don't do that. Regardless, there should be a slick way yourself of introducing the idea of, hey, I'm concerned about my son visiting these websites. Let me bring it up with him. Or if you want to go full teacher route, don't single out one single person and say, at the dinner table, which has no devices, and they're now they're willing to listen to you, to say, this is a concern in the community, or at church today they talked about something something, so I want to make sure you guys are fine. And the kids aren't dumb, they'll get the memo right away, and you'll be able to see by your telemetry whether or not they're listening to your advice or not. Everything done with an intent to help, and it will end up being effective. That was number 8. No internet connection without its report, and no device without its filter. Last category here, our relationship with technology. Number 9, except for business reasons, stay away from social media, video games, and virtual reality. This is probably the most boomer take out of all of these, just on the surface level, and it has quite a bit of logic, but unanimous agreement? That might be a little bit of a stretch here, but let's dissect it. Social media, that makes complete sense. Those places are engineered, well, actually all of these are, to be as addicting as possible. But in the sense of social media, humans are social beings. So they are hijacking that aspect of the human condition and having you develop yourself on their terms. We don't need to go into too much detail here. There is actually a blog on the same website that says 10 reasons I stay away from social media. Very clickbait title, but chock full of good information. You can peruse that or any other article if you're curious. But SparkNotes' version of that is that social media is a Skinner's box, which is a brain, which is a box that conditions the brain based on a basic feedback loop response. There's a meme going around that says, rate my setup, and it's this monkey being trained to sip water out of a recipient at certain times of the day. So think of like lab rats being trained to solve mazes to get food. That is the lineage of system that social media is, that it incentivizes pretty antisocial behavior, and it calls itself a social media website. But that is that. Video games and virtual reality are probably on this list because of its escapism. That is, they're so immersive that a lot of people, especially of the more depressed variety, might choose to seek their escapism in these games rather than confront potential conflicts or struggles in the real world. There is this video on YouTube called Super Mortal Phil, where he talks about being a handsome, perfect, omnipotent warrior in this World of Warcraft-like game. The graphics are very 2006. And the line goes something like, I can kill enemies, save empires, and I don't have to listen to what my wife says. Or in his accent, my wife. Hence why he's called Super Mortal Phil. That can only last for so long before real life catches back up to him. Now, there is a need to interject here that a lot of that could be placed on the person itself. And going back to the context of raising children, that is up to the parent to decide if a child is spending too much time on any one video game or not. There isn't much of a problem with a kid spending most of his day making cool Minecraft mods. In fact, a lot of personal friends were those kids early in life. And that is completely fine. The spirit of tinkering is there, and you can do that without an internet connection in the sticks in the middle of nowhere. That relegation of the virtual world versus the real world is better left to the person in charge, or themselves, if they're older and not raising children, than simply a black and white rule of not using video games and virtual reality. Now, inevitably, the kind of person that would follow the minimalism meme and the sovereignty agency meme to its logical conclusion probably wouldn't want to play too many video games or indulge in too much virtual reality from the get-go. at least here on this channel, and of the influences of this channel, Luke Smith, Nancy. The biggest drawback is that most of those are proprietary software, and there is no way for us to see if they are tracking us as a telemetry that we don't want, or harvesting our data, and doing those kinds of things with this economy of ideas and information. Big data is a very real entity, and that isn't even the biggest concern. The fact that something is commercial probably means that it caters to the lowest common denominator, and they're frankly not very interesting from the get-go. That is, if someone values being disconnected from the system, why would they play something like VR chat? That kind of train of thought would probably keep a fair amount of these people to whom this article is addressed to from indulging in those forms of escapism from the get-go. Social media is kind of the outlier in that category of three. Social media, video games, and virtual reality. That is 9. Number 10, do not take pictures of people without their consent. Especially in the era of deep fakes, it's very easy to get a pretty convincing image of someone doing something unfavorable. There was that Taylor Swift leak that came out during the Super Bowl. Not too much more details needed here. You have the internet. But, of course, that's a celebrity. That's comparing apples and oranges. But even in daily life, the moment that you take a picture of someone, someone else can use that picture that you posted and do who knows what with it. A common trend, as you might have noticed already on these points, is to eliminate the worst case scenario. These would normally never happen, but you never know. It's like if any of you have sat through employee training for a minimum wage job, a wage cuck job as they're called, you might have seen time and time again, don't do anything about shoplifters, don't do anything about violent people, don't try to confront them because we don't know what weapon they're holding. Along the same vein, taking pictures of someone opens up the possibility of someone doing whatever they want with the pictures. And especially when it involves children, we don't want to give nefarious people any hint of where the children are, where they frequent their time. All that is respecting the law of unintended consequences. It's also just plain cringe. One time in Hollywood, during a rehearsal, the boys decided they wanted pizza, so there we were in line waiting for pizza, and there was this Taiwanese or Chinese lady who spoke pretty good English, but she was done up like a K-pop star, all in makeup, showing a lot of skin, and recording all around her on her $1,000 phone, iPhone, like she was an alien species that had never seen humanity before. And the drummer started a conversation with her, and we found out that she was a YouTuber or a streamer, one of those two, and that everything in her life was funneled under that lens of potential content. And that's a living, I guess, but that is not the way, the minimalist way to live life. So avoiding that image at all costs is an easy heuristic to use. Number 11, never take selfies. The logic behind this one might be that selfies imply a sense of self-importance. Again, taking minimalism to its logical conclusion, you wouldn't take many pictures to begin with because the real thing is better. This one, more than anything, might just be signaling. That is, if a goal is to not walk around the house or not walk out of the house with a phone, then you can't really take a selfie, can you? Unless you carry a point-and-shoot DSLR at your face, and no one does that. Selfies in and of itself are not bad, but what goes into someone wanting to make a selfie is usually narcissism, egoism, and somewhat of a lack of awareness about their relative importance in this small world that we call Earth. Number 12, do not blame people for not responding, respect them, and never harass them. The first thing that comes to mind is like an unhealthy relationship, and not to be sexist or anything, but this usually comes from, actually no, we can't even go there. That happens between both of the sexes. That is, the guy might feel like the girl's cheating, so might always want her to report back to home base, and vice versa. But it's the meme of, oh my god, you haven't responded in like 1 hour. Where are you? What's wrong with you? At that point, just get another relationship. Like, what are you even doing there? It is only a half joke. Thankfully, there are people more patient than that that are willing to be there for people's growth processes as they become more mature members of society. And that makes us very happy. And once again, under the reference of someone living the kind of life that this article is purporting, to be the best way to live, most of your friends wouldn't be of that type to text right away anyway. So that incentivizes you to knock at their door and connect with people in real life? Huh? Crazy. That can't always happen, but that is the direction that this article steers people towards. And needless to say, the opposite can be expected, or vice versa. Having the freedom to not respond in a timely manner, and not always having your phone on you, and knowing that your friends will be okay with that because you have very good friends that love you for who you are, and know that they can just bring up whatever they wanted to talk about the next time they see you. Very wholesome image. Number 13, do not be a contact deal passer. That is somewhat of a social faux pas already, to give someone a third party's contact information without their permission. That didn't seem too much of an issue, but just in case, here it is written. It's always better for the person who owns the phone number to give out the phone number or the email address or whatever contact they choose to use, their preferred brand of charcoal for their smoke signal, who knows. Number 14, while in public, avoid calling, surfing, and texting without necessity. This is also a signaling thing, that is, your friends and the people you hang out with will gradually notice that you're never on your phone and think you're cooler for doing it. And thinking that you're cooler isn't quite the purpose in and of itself. It's a nice side effect of living the best life. But man, oh man, if you've ever had to rely on public transit for any stretch of time, you can think of dozens of times where people talking loudly on the phone or listening to music without headphones and having no self-awareness, or even suppressing their self-awareness, don't know which one's worse, but having no awareness to the people around them and consuming content as is. That is the calling. When it comes to surfing and texting, that goes back to the point brought up in number 3, the neighbor you are with is always more important than the one on the device. Cell phones are kind of seen as a form of escapism themselves as well, and what happens is that you see someone that you vaguely recognize walking in the cafeteria, and you really don't want to strike up a conversation with them, so you take out your phone, you pretend to fiddle around with it, I don't know, set your alarm clock, or write a text to an imaginary person. Just seem busy, because being on your phone is societally acceptable, unfortunately. And there we go. By the time you get your head back up, like an ostrich out of the sand, the person is gone, and you avoided one interaction. Congratulation. This point is trying to discourage that point without necessity. Is the point that is emphasized in this one. If you need to tell your wife or your kids that you're going to be home late, well, that's completely fine. That can be done with a quick text and doesn't quite need a full call for that. Common sense goes a long way here, but not that many people have common sense, and common sense isn't as common as you would like it to be. Number 15, bouncing off of 14, Burger King foot lettuce. No, that is not number 15. Number 15, do not shout when talking on the phone. People do this? Yes, they do. It's usually the people of the more tweaker variety. And I can see the overlap between people wanting to escape the grid and people not having any sense of emotional stability or control. Homeless people, primarily speaking. So that might be a point that needs to be said for some people. Do not shout when talking on the phone. The extent of which you want to carry this out, that is, even at home, that's up to you to decide if you want to restrain yourself emotionally and have a nice, calm phone call and not disturb the people in the rooms next to you. But definitely in the public image, avoid phone calls in general. But when they have to be done, make them short, make them respectful, because everybody is listening, not just the FBI. Number 16, do not multitask. As brought up in number 3, the neighbor you're with is more important than the device in your hand. You cannot serve two mistresses. One will have to suffer while the other one reaps the benefits of your presence. And no matter how fast you switch, that is readily apparent, and people that are chronic phone users are not very interesting people to talk to because of this kind of split mind. And needless to say, don't use your phone when you're driving. That causes a whole host of issues. Thankfully, none of which are particularly common except for maybe missing the green light. And that's just annoying. Don't be that guy. Number 17 is an interesting one. Do not forward without necessity. Now, considering the user base or the audience of this stream, the temptation might be to send dank memes with no context to people. But That falls under number 17 as well, because that is noise that you are choosing to impart on another person's phone when they already have, or rather, when they choose to indulge themselves in so many other forms of noise. So you could be said to be part of the problem. Something

0: AlexJones.com articles is not doing the trick. And number 18, if you listen this far, congratulations, says, in all bold, disconnect as much as you can and contemplate this reality and its creator, giving yourself the space to be yourself and to enjoy being yourself. That is one of the easiest ways to become more mature as a person and to become even a more stable partner. That is, if you're someone that is sure of himself enough to be comfortable in their own skin, that is contagious, and people want to be around people like that. So it's an indirect form of self-improvement, and the way it is presented here in number 18 is to make it a lifestyle goal. That is, if there is two ways to do something, one that involves having these devices around you, another one is doing something a little more inconveniently but not using a device, the default should be doing it without the device. And that threshold is different for many people, depending on where they're at. If you have a job that requires you to be on call 24/7, then maybe getting rid of the phone would be detrimental to your paycheck. And steps can be taken little by little to get rid of your reliance on the device. Maybe finding another job or finding another department that doesn't require you to be on call 24/7. There are many different avenues, and this isn't meant to tell you exactly what to do, but rather the paradigm shift that when you do weekly or daily evaluations on where your life is going can help you steer yourself in the right direction. And now that you have all this free time since you've gotten rid of your devices, that should be a lot more common, a lot more frequent, those points of self-reflection. They might be a little tough at first, but they get better with time. And learning to love yourself is a very good skill that people somewhat throw by the wayside because it's easier just to do what someone else said to do than to do what you know is right to do. And with that, today's episode is drawn to a close. That was a little off the cuff, but spoken from the heart, and hopefully it came across that way. That was 18 Rules Over Technology on Whole Wheat Juan. Thank you for Densi for sharing the article. And of course, credit goes to St. Thomas More Church and Priory, however that word is said, for giving us these guidelines on how to intersect the minimalist life, the social life, the traditional life, and the Christian life. As always, Juan at juandeleon.xyz. Hit me up. Always waiting to be hit up. Enjoy your day, and see you at the next one.
1: We're down to do it. So he can, like, listen, you want to hit that step, and then ask Josh. Yeah. Are you sure we're going to make up? He has mic stand. He's bring mic. Good mic.
2: I have one.
1: Cool. I'll try to get one.
2: I have one.
1: One regular mic stand.
2: I will do that, yeah.
1: I now have all personnel confirmed, so all I need is a number.
3: Oh, did you,
4: I really like that face, but I'm not sure how possible.
3: Man, is the high one.
1: Just a little bit. Switch the pickups, right? Switch the pickups. No, the high. That's not.

0: I feel like Alex already figured out where she was.
1: Yeah.
0: Yeah.
1: There's a lot of just waiting around.
0: Yeah. I think just one thing is that at the end, you can get crazy. You can just solo at the end.
2: The very, very end.
0: The very, very end.
2: The wavy part.
0: Yes, where we go back. Where we go back from all the...
2: And this is recording the whole thing?
1: Yeah. We have a rehearsal. Have we done rehearsals?
2: Whoa. I'm on TV, Mom.

0: I didn't say she has not playing with him ever.
1: She told me that. I told her who would be the stone. She was like,
0: yeah, I have a thing.
1: I'm not playing with Josh, but I got a player.
2: Okay. Any suggestions? Any suggestions or any ideas or like where did you feel wanted?
0: Going.
2: Basically, whatever you did. Where?

0: quarter inch hammer.
1: Yeah, the few free ones. Yeah. Are we using?
0: Let me just try out. It's not. Output's incorrect. Sega. Any
1: coffee? I like the higher. That's stuff. Always my coffee.
0: Oh, in the cumbia part.
1: Yeah.
0: It was getting, I guess, I went a little.

Ken Sherless.

0: Okay, so what modification do we make? What modification do we make this time? Let's not. You can still play and can be a part.
1: Okay.
0: But I stopped playing completely in the singing part where we sing.
1: Okay.
0: Yeah. To solo.
1: Okay.
0: Yeah. Right. Oh, when I said the solo, no, I didn't mean to say solo. There's a part that the cumbia.
1: Yeah, we do.
0: At some point. And in this part, although I was playing guitar, I stopped playing guitar. So I want you to be the main, instrument, the mid range for this part.

0: And were you able to correctly see where we do the... We call it panning parkour. That's why we do it twice, but maybe you're right, actually.
1: Like, I like the fact that it builds up higher,
0: right?
1: The rhythm come back.
0: What do you think?
2: I think it's already too long as it is. I would get rid of it.
1: It's only 5 minutes long.
0: No, why she uses is like do it twice. Twice in a row. That's what I was thinking as well.
2: But how would we play the second time different than the first time? The second half and the second
1: half. Just the fact that it's irrelevant.
0: Okay, let's not do this for now at least, because it changes the composition a little bit. Yeah, but let's focus on synthesizing with Alex.
2: Okay.
0: Give me one. Oh, that's a nice shirt you wore. To an unpopular band practice. Okay, let's do one more time, but in the very last part.
2: Probably our last run.
0: Okay. Good. Oh, and also, how do we? Should she play as well?
2: At some point, he needs to play because he played it with Spielberg.
0: You know what I'm saying? Yeah, like the very first part, the note.
2: Right.
0: Yeah.
2: Maybe not notes, but maybe just like pad. They should.
0: Okay. Can you do something like that? The very beginning? Yes, the very, very beginning. Like, I want the, like, you know, hit in the face effect.
2: Yeah, the one chord's fine.
0: But I don't want a step.
2: It's out.
0: Okay,
2: yeah.
0: Can you come up with something like that?
2: That's a little soft.
0: That might be a little too holy. Do you want to try out with this?
2: Okay.
0: Can you make it to shorter attack? I want it to hit her. Let's try. Only the beginning, the first two bars. Wait! Does that mean he should have been higher?
2: He should be focused on...
0: Okay. One more time.

0: super overdressed.
1: Do you have like a one below? Do you have one below that or not?

0: What do you think? What do you think?
1: Very bright. I don't play chords.
2: What?
3: Are you just telling him to play the C sharp of the actual chords?
1: Those are the chords.
3: He plays different chords.
1: Yeah, yeah. But the gist of it is 5. Yeah. That's what I'm playing. If he doubles that, it sounds like whatever.
0: Can we try it one more time?

that the beginning effect, the intense effect is a combo. The sound texture after that, I don't quite like it. That was too 80s.

0: you don't have to sustain one chord or one note longer than maybe four bars. Yeah. You can start like.
1: Yes, let's do
0: one. And if you like it, go.
2: Yeah. Okay. Chutamate, chutamate, chutamate, matare!

Okay, okay, cool, cool. When we do the... Can you either synchronize? I just don't, probably don't want the sustain behind that.

One, two. Okay, that was cool, that was good. Just let's do the beginning one more.

No, you don't join it. I think I do you, but you can only. I

0: Yeah. Which part was confusing?
1: Confusing part?
0: Oh yeah, we didn't have to. Okay, cool. Right. As for the polka part, we call that polka part the like when they started like working. The last part of that is.

0: tell us about Drift Truth?
1: Sorry.
2: We're all Kevin's friends.
3: What do you mean we're recursive? When you say we're Kevin's friends, you mean we're recursive. When you say Kevin, come on.
4: Do you remember the polka part? When we started doing the Scottish forget, or was I?
1: I forgot.
4: Okay, then let's do one more time, but let's get rid of the intro.
1: Okay.
4: Yeah, so I'll start singing immediately.

0: Vamos lá.
1: Let's do Waltz and Retreat.
2: We ran out of time.
3: Oh,
2: yeah, I would say 12:30.
1: Yes, because we have Waltz and
2: Retreat. Oh, you're right. You guys can take the time to do that.

0: the smooth transition.
1: Yeah.
0: So as so when I go back to the actual riff of the song,
1: yeah.
0: You guys still play the same.
1: Yeah, I don't know that more often.
0: Okay.
1: Like, oh.
0: Right, because every time I think you switch the pattern suddenly, so it kind of.
2: So maybe you don't.
1: Well, at some point, yeah.
0: That's right.
1: That's a great idea. Yeah. That's all. Already
3: cut off.
1: Yeah.
0: Ah, really
1: I see. Okay.
0: Wait,
1: so how should I describe? Like, we're all starting.
0: When you say samba.
1: Oh, okay. So maybe not a waltz. But so let's call that the bossa part. That's the bossa. That's the song. Let's call your part.
0: Okay.
1: Yeah. So
0: okay. Then I will stealthily start playing that.
1: Yeah.
0: And then you change that pattern.
1: That is cheating.
0: Okay, let's do it one more time. Maybe you should start. You should start.

disappears. Night thunder.

0: Just a second, just a second.
1: Any questions?
2: It's been during the low amount of... I know.
1: So we jump out of Nova Spanish.

0: Blazing Retreat, right?
1: Played the beginning of War.
0: Played the two chords at the beginning of War. Use it as a button to tie the whole set together.
2: I'm done.
0: Played it various parts.
2: I'm done.
0: Kind of cool.
2: I'm done.
0: You know what I mean?
2: I'm done.

0: but the rhythmic kind of part of that,
1: coordinate with everybody though.
2: What?
1: How do we coordinate with everybody?
2: Everybody for what?
1: So that everybody plays at the same time.
2: No, I mean no one's coming. Thank you.
1: Okay, sure.
2: For the intro?
1: Intro to Walking Retreat, no punky shout.
2: Yeah, yeah.
1: I'll take a note. Okay. Punkish eyebrows reprise in Walking.
2: Okay, there we go.
0: I don't know how many times that through Lambie.
2: Ah.
0: What's the active term?
2: Oh,
0: yes, it's a recurring joke.
2: Yeah!
0: I murdered Sam.
2: That's hilarious. Are we done?
1: This is self-referential.
2: Self,
1: where cool.
2: For what? Oh. Okay.
1: Yeah, think about your parents having sex.
2: What?
1: Think about your parents having sex.
2: Exactly. Easy.
0: That's easy?

0: guys doing this?
1: You probably have a bit more set ties on, so we probably have like...
0: Yeah, you actually have maybe more. If you want to, player have all the swap bass playing.
1: Yeah, boyfriend off stage.
0: Yeah. Is this the musical equivalent of Cuckold? Where Josh is playing like all day? Come on for the last song. Nowhere near. It's actually really
1: fun. And it just has to walk off.
2: Okay, yes, that's just true. But we have to just take him off.
1: Another question about...
0: Thing's still on. Still recording. Hey Alex, you want?
3: I'm never ending replica descending the half humans on the bus. Maybe you're looking at me. Yeah.
1: I have lyrics because I play.
0: What button stops the recording? That's a big crush. Hey, adios.

0: We can jam on this one. Let's not have
1: even three. It's hard to start to agree.
0: Okay, let's experiment. Based on whatever that is solid, okay. This rhythm.
1: Can I make the lights a little bit different?
0: Oh, no, Juan. This is the only thing that is solid about.
2: Okay.
0: And then all three of us have a right to all three of us have a right to contribute. What do you like?
1: Lantern Garden is preferred.
0: Well, let's just
2: I'm getting the of an actor.
0: Let's not go to the
2: pirate.
0: She's wearing that.
2: She was at the
0: No, that's not that's there's not much but we did the doo doo as the act. Let's try.
2: Well, probably she's walking down.
0: She got off her bus.
2: She's wearing this uniform.
0: Oh, you've seen that, right?
2: Like kinda like
0: simple.
2: Right, she got off the bus.
0: Started walking.
2: This music's like
0: and she's remembering what was today.
2: She can meet somebody.
0: Do we include that we know? Do we include the fact that we know what's gonna happen to her and what to Nancy?
2: We probably don't.
0: So we are her.
2: He walks to her apartment.

0: Oh, that's very,
1: like this, like a, oh, this is what Mishutoku no Gan like. You know, the first song, very first song of the first album, Kaisenzen.
2: Kaisenzen yaro
1: anaganje! You reckon? Kaisenzen yaro. Kaisen is the star. Open. Zenya, the night before. So the night before the world. And he says that yokan. Yokan is prediction, like this, like weird feeling. Yes, that is something is about to begin, but you don't know what it is because nobody knows it. That's really common.
0: I think the focus, and I think like, more like, so the focus is, of course, that's a part.
2: Oh, I like how I talk about.
1: We have to know how it ends. Let's start. Music will evolve on its own. We know the end.
0: Well,
1: or what happens to her, we know.
0: Yeah, so okay.
1: Let me be. 1930, where right before he declared, but Hitler was already seizing the power.
0: How do you want this?
1: Should we just depict this one day? She gets off her bus. And she goes back to her apartment and she takes shower.
0: So I like what, because there's
1: conflict. Yeah. What I meant to say was like, I wouldn't want to just interpret this. That's really slow.
0: She's like,
1: or like, we gotta do this. Hitler is the Hitler.
0: It's nice what you did. I saw Juan's facial expression only 1 second. 1 second. So you can see almost other face. Just one bit, but no. Tiny bit. Just like looking at other.
1: She knows the Hitler.
0: Well, maybe not. She's not thinking something wrong.
1: Because she doesn't really know.
0: But she doesn't like it.

already been 20 years.

0: I wanted to go. Well, to be honest, in the middle for like 5 minutes, I had to like focus just to play. Right. It's impossible to sync on the top of this. Impossible.
1: Nah, it would be.
2: Both of you guys go.
1: What are you?
0: It's just a. It could be difficult to just try to play around the variety on the spot.
1: Right.
0: But we can practice.
1: Yeah.
0: But again, I'm talking about Germany. Germany isn't complete Western. That's the. If it is completely in Europe, like Russia, that's like two other worlds.
1: Obviously.
0: It is important and it can be interesting because it's like fluctuating. Just like Turkey. Turkey is like a part of Asia, part of Europe, right? That's why it's German. And also, yeah, for sure, we could have been talking about Russia. But that's the discourses, you know, how they talk about it is already really solid and real of its variety. That is okay. We shouldn't go to the sad vibe. Although I keep, but let's try to somehow make it more vivid. And I want to eventually go to. Okay, now because I thought you were just playing difficult. it only makes it difficult. That's true. Okay, that's a good call. Let's do it one more time. Why don't you linger and I stop?
1: Let me try.
0: One, two,
1: yeah.
0: That was a thing already.

0: No. Oh, sorry. What I was thinking.
1: Do do one two no, no, three.
2: That's
1: not- four.
2: That's why it was different. That's why it's like so.

0: don't go to Volkov so easily. Don't go to Volkov.
1: Oh, what? Yeah.
0: Why did you keep ignoring?
1: What?
0: You could have just pointed out. I get it. You're wrong. You could have just said that.
2: Actually,
0: and then you could have.
2: No, because that's not how we already.

0: front of the apartment. Boy, she feels entirely fine. She's not. But I cannot sing yet.
1: No.
0: I try. I mean, at least I tried. But yeah.
1: Let's do this until four.
0: No, I don't agree with that.
1: We have the set. We have the kind of solid set. We don't completely know.
0: We shouldn't know precisely what's going to happen. We have to leave some space and let we decide.
1: We do that to a degree by depicting the set.
0: But now we know. Now she encounters a children bullying. What?
2: Let's do it! I got it! Let's do it!

venturi. Compassion to give and everything.

0: Yeah.
1: Well, but I was thinking is that that's when it comes, and then she repeats what she was saying in her brain. So the lyrics remains the same, the melody can remain the same, but it's intense because she's trying to justify it. Yeah, but the thing is, when you encounter something so intense in the place you always are, that place starts to look completely different. That's what I was trying to do. I mean, like when you break up, like when you go through break, the road you always take looks entirely different. Sounds really cliche, but
0: yeah, but for sure that changed with it.
1: It might have been too sudden. We should do that as an extension.
0: But first,
1: used to hang out with an Arabic girl, and we were playing a game. Stand up when you agree with somebody else. And Van was saying like, Hitler was a bad person. And everybody stood up, except for her. And she remained to see.
0: Why did you stand up?
1: You know, Hitler wasn't a bad person as a politician.
2: Oh, Van, since that day.
1: No, she thinks, so she's saying Hitler was a good politician. Like, she thinks Hitler knew how to lie. Like, she probably thinks, you know, killing like 6 million of Jews was a bad thing. But she's still saying Hitler was a good politician.
2: Right. Purpose of that, I still...
1: Purpose
2: of, like, going against the gradient and having the voice of defense.
1: Okay. But what is there to defend about him, you know?
2: Why? Yeah.
1: Okay, we can do it one more time. But I liked the 440.
0: Are you still voicing this?
1: We can...

0: I don't start.
1: Can you actually show me the note? I've been guessing our time. Pitchfork. Is it a fourth higher? Four. Okay.

0: His opinion is as valid. We're solely subjective. Yeah, but the whatever the storyline is, at least we have to. Like, it's so much.
1: Well, that's the we were able to have night rest. Mistake in the last.
0: It's very last because we put.
2: They're in a room, they're dressed like, don't have a couple going at each other.
0: Always, we're always about thesis and antithesis, battling wholeheartedly, and really get some, but not Marxism, it's not an Hegel, which is our ego. Oh no, I'm not Tuka, let's hate loves, loves. You love Marx? I can learn. I can type. The weak one, over rewrite. If you like counterculture, those two are not incompatible. I'm pretty sure Nietzsche loved. Okay, so let us show one. Yeah, let's also remember what we did 2 days ago as well.

0: I forgot about it. No, that's not the note. What am I doing?
1: What was the note?
0: I don't know. It's almost random. Whatever we can pick. This is a point. It's really.
2: That's the point.
0: So I do the solo thing, and then I cue him, and then we go to using the same like a pattern. But maybe 16 birds. After this. After 16 bars, we change the pattern to

0: There was another part that I maybe after that. Guys,
1: oh, that wasn't assault.
2: It was just a weird.
1: It is supposed to be.
0: Supposed to be four. Okay.
1: Yeah. I've never seen you do that.
2: Such an ah. That's the thing.
1: I would do this.
2: Oh, he knows camera. Okay, so let's include Juan to play this one more time from the top. Maybe until the instrument. There's an instrumental part where I don't play, but I want you something to but why don't we talk about the interlude as we go to that? I want you to kind of do one more time. From the top. Kind of slowly so that Juan can know. By the way, did you transcribe any part? Do that at the third. It's effective because only because you do. I'm not focused.

0: Can we talk about the instrumental part?
1: Bro! It's so ironic. He says, don't focus on the sound.
2: I was like, only the very beginning.
1: The entire song, he's like, oh, I messed up.
0: Okay, Kelly, are you good?

0: 爱して。
1: Mormons. Oh, you can do that too.

14歳児の恋愛かんな偶像系の恋愛かんな偶像系の剣弾愛にゃそんな感じ。

0: culture. They're all...
1: What I think all the time is watching art. The vibes is really similar, like you're like, shoot. The forward.
0: That was another part.
1: At least that's what I imagine when I see.
0: Yeah.

0: Sure, sure. Song fit by a stair. It's okay, bro.
1: Garage drum, yeah, that's the
0: main
1: feedback.
0: What was that?
1: Garage drum.
0: Yeah, let's just get it.
1: I don't like
0: it. Is there any way you can do it faster?
1: There you go.

0: Can you play the riff that you after my
1: song?
2: I wasn't really sure what you were going.
0: No, I'm asking. Can you play the riff after my solo? So after my solo, you were playing certain part. Can you play?

0: No, I didn't.
1: Was that a good?
0: Like, not
2: at all. Oh, okay.
1: Yeah, I know.
2: No, but I strongly felt like if we were, like, sinking towards the end, that would have been really good. But we just didn't know where we were going. So that was, like, a polarized moment. Keep the confusion!
3: Kisama ni tsutaetai kono omoi.
1: And the energy of the clerk.

Monday, June 9th, 2025, and today's microphone of choice is a hand-me-down carrier-locked smartphone from 2016. The new daily driver, more than anything, that's just to EQ the mic and have that preset ready for any impromptu sessions in the car or in somebody's room or anywhere with a bit of privacy. So that is the logistics. First up on the chopping block is the existence of this stream in the first place. It always comes up, but in this context is the justification for taking the time to talk into the void and to have somebody tune in on the internet, and the benefit of said listener, the benefits, rather, that they derive from listening to such contrived content. And that isn't said self-deprecatingly, but rather in the context of hitting the Dunning-Kruger curve of orthodoxy, but this could honestly happen anywhere, the Dunning-Kruger curve of realizing that you don't know anything and that sometimes it's better just to keep your mouth shut. This could almost be seen as an inverse of becoming black-pilled against media, all media, not just of one political inclination or the other, but rather the entertainment complex as a whole being a psyop meant to sell ideologies, sell product, and the subsequent loss of interest in said media. All of that is a fancy way of saying, once you realize that everybody is lying to you for their benefit, you naturally become reluctant to even consume content in the first place. But if you flip the mirror around, you realize that anything outside of person-to-person interaction, whether one-on-one or in small groups, in real life, contributes to that entertainment complex to some extent. This is also an issue that Luke Smith has wrestled with in a few live streams. He has mentioned, even if jokingly, the idea of his stream being socially harmful for those, not socially, spiritually harmful for those who tune in, and whether or not he's doing himself a disservice by hosting live streams or not. Now, the mere fact that he stopped doing live streams probably answers that question, but as you may know, he continued to make videos again, or at least upload them, after his year and a half hiatus. So in his mind, there must be some merit to sharing the good word to anyone that will listen. A potential theory as to why Luke Smith disappeared and came back as someone that is currently exploring the faith might be almost like an incubation period of sorts. Going back to that Dunning-Kruger curve, once you realize that you don't know anything and that everything you do can potentially have massive consequences, the so-called butterfly effect, to those around you, your body language, your energy that you emote to the people around you, to speak in religiously neutral terms, even the number-wearing women's, can attest to the idea of energy, someone's energy not being quite right, or someone's energy being off, passing the vibe check, whatever you want to call it. We're not as good at hiding our true selves as we might believe we are, unless you're Ted Bundy, but for the 99.9% of us, we wear our hearts on our sleeves, and some people pride themselves by doing that, but that's beside the point. It is very well likely, that Luke Smith chose to withdraw from the internet while he finished his catechism to become fully chrismated, or in his case baptized, into the Orthodox faith. Because at the very least, while the difference between being a day away from chrismation versus the day after isn't big, the same way that someone doesn't feel 27 after having been 26, it's a gradual change. But having gotten to that point is, if anything, indication of a proper headspace. And there are many people that might consider these kinds of musings or ramblings to be unproductive or paranoid. Some people don't think about the ramifications of the people around them to them and them towards other people, and tend to go with their impulses as to what is good or bad in any immediate moment. And of course, this isn't binary. There is a gradient. There's some people that might be aware of some pernicious tendencies and might correct for those, but
we can never have the full picture, so skepticism is the way to go, or in layman's terms, shutting up, being quiet, unless you have a pressing reason to speak and to bring attention to yourself. That is actually a Hopko point. Let me get a document so I quote it correctly.

Here it is. I hope you enjoyed the paper rustling noises. But the document handed out by the parish priest in a catechism class one day is called For Those Seeking Truth, 12 Things to Do as Part of Your Rule of Life, with the subheading Aids in Christian Formation According to Father Thomas Hopko. Now, Thomas Hopko is, or rather was, the Dean Emeritus at St. Vladimir's Orthodox Seminary, so he's had a lasting effect on many people that went there, including the parish priest himself. There's a term that likes to be thrown around in the Orthobro circles, based in Hopkopild. So this is the kind of guy we're dealing with. But all that said, his point, which is pertinent to this topic, number 9, during this time, try to speak as little as possible without irritating others. Do not try to make your opinions known or accepted in conversations unless asked. Listen to others. Be attentive to their presence and their needs. Do not argue with anyone about anything. Now, immediately off the bat, you can tell that that's referring to those aforementioned ortho bros that might want to defend their budding faith with their burning passion and shooting them down before they hurt themselves, which they will inevitably do because they haven't built the ability to argue for the faith yet. If you could even call it arguing. The Orthodox don't quite like to argue as much as they like to appeal to tradition, which for a lot of logicians, logic people, could be considered a logical fallacy, but let's not get into that. The point is here that those currently pursuing catechism ought to speak as little as possible because it serves as a humility pill of sorts. Once you stop talking and stop imposing your will on others, you start building the muscle of discernment where you listen more attentively to those around you and maybe even perhaps learn something that you would have glossed over before in your efforts to assert your own knowledge. You know what you know. You can't gain anything from that besides maybe saying in a unique and rhetorically convincing way. But listening to new ideas is the crux here. And especially along that journey, being around people that think differently than you is of the utmost importance. And it's to the catechist's benefit to not squander that. All that is to say, this section of the radio stream is rather redundant. And as mentioned before, it only exists self-servingly or selfishly as speaking practice. And if anyone gleans any benefit from these ramblings, it's more of a bonus than the actual objective. If anything, the compromise might be to speak to my past self and give advice. This is actually alluded to in Luke Smith's website, where he mentions at the very bottom of his about page, his updated website, that he does not intend to offend anybody and that he intends to simply make up for his sins of the past. And that can be construed to mean that he's talking to his past self and he wouldn't openly criticize anything that he hadn't gone through himself, and that he purposely tries to frame it in a context for people like him in his position, his past position, to be able to learn. The importance of speaking on somebody's level comes into play here, and that serves as a heuristic for the website. So, not that that's already not been happening, but with the episode about the dating sim, more than anything talking to those predisposed to despair and to self-limiting thoughts and anxieties, in case it wasn't blatantly obvious, but that will probably be the path going forward when coming up with topics. As easy and as fun as it would be just to read off the brainstorm page one after the other, two points stick out. One, it wouldn't be particularly cohesive or easy to follow. And two, it wouldn't be any better than the YouTube short slop out there that just gives you a little hit of dopamine and then gives you another one without any kind of overarching theme that you would get from a conversation with an actual person. That might have echoes of skeuomorphism or whatever the audio equivalent of that is, a hearkening back to an older form of communication or aesthetic, but it's here nonetheless. This heuristic of
saying things that are educational to a past self is more than anything a justification for continuing to create content. Some people have the itch unbearably. For example, Bill Wirtz would probably go mad if he wasn't able to produce his music. He definitely sees it as something that is unquestionable. It could even be an idol of sorts in his mind because he isn't particularly religious. So the theory is that the unceasing bout of energy and effort to learn new tools to make content that matches his vision of the perfect content is commendable and something not many people have. A fun point of conversation is to ask anybody, especially Zoomers, if you had a YouTube channel, if you had a Twitch channel, what would you make it about? And the majority would ask, or rather answer, something similar to what they choose to consume. Now, the baller strat here is to choose something that you see a lack of on the internet, but there is inherent ambiguity in doing that because results are not guaranteed. One, you're not sure if you can even follow through with your original vision, not to deter anybody from trying, but two, anyone trying to monetize is incentivized to go with what makes the most money as opposed to what is the most original or edifying for the other person. Now, there are definitely crossroads, but even those tend to be a bit pandering anytime you start aiming for large groups of people. To wrap up here, creation is magical and truly a testament to what makes us human. But with that comes the moral responsibility as to what we choose to share or not share. There could be as much said in what you don't say compared to what you do say. But unfortunately, that train of thought isn't usually carried to its logical conclusion, and that leads to a lot of slop on the internet, which is fine. Sometimes people want to have a parasocial relationship with someone during their lunch hour if they're just in their university cafeteria or 9-to-5 job. That's fine. But if there's any takeaway, remember that being turned off by certain forms of media and having that category increase and increase until it's all-encompassing to all media in general is part of the process. I don't think any ascetic or anyone that has mastered their own desires and passions would argue the opposite. And it's our job to meet in the middle and to slowly move that Overton window of sorts of reasonableness towards that goal, both in what we consume and what we choose to make. This has been Whole Wheat Juan on Monday, June 9th, 2025. As always, comments and questions to Juan at juandeleon.xyz. Have a good day.

Jeg har fått det over verden.

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0: We're both done. Follow us on Instagram, done_man, done_man, done as in like we're done, done_man.
1: Please.

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1: Badass musician.
2: Thank you, thank you. 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This song's called Cavaletto. How are you all doing tonight? Hey, good to hear, good to hear. Alright, oh, I'm going to do an introduction. This guy on the clarinet, Juan de León. This man right there, right here, I'd say. This man right here, Andrew Martinez. And my name is Tash Matanobin. Thank you very much for being here. Thank you for that.
3: Thank you.

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We kind of. Alright.

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Well, Terry Shree, thank you very much for being here again. Follow us on Instagram, @_band_thank you very much.

0: Thank you. Thank you very much. Thank you.
1: Yeah. You said a club.
2: Yeah. I'll do an hour and half. Yeah.

0: Okay. First of all, we were working on this song. Yeah. So we have established idea what, but I think it's not because I want. But so, do you want to do that or do you want?
1: Yeah.
0: I know. Okay. Cute. Okay. Okay. Okay. Sure. Sure. Sure. Andrew kind of rather, but maybe we could kind of.
1: First part for the.
0: But that's where I do it later, somewhere later.
1: Okay.
0: Second. Okay.

0: bar orgasm. Oh. The most
1: okay. So, and also, right before the most another part, we have a 5-4.
0: Yeah, we have
1: extra beat. So.
0: I really like that.
1: Is that a bossa nova part?
0: It is. Yeah.

0: this.
1: Yeah.
0: Yeah, this is drift that part. It should be drifting. It should be trippy.
1: Yeah. Save that for next time.

0: Okay, okay. Right, but this part we have been calling, yeah. That's a four.
1: It's like the same thing.

0: for Johnny. Yes, indeed. Johnny Mitchell, it's a fork.
1: Ah.
0: Proceed to eat yogurt.
2: Yeah. Yes, but the Johnny Mitchell, I want to... And then I want you to boost in the second. So that's how we completely...
1: So what part? What parts are part?
2: We can kind of... We can make...
1: Before you start, I will not... That was a Baroque. So, I...

0: Yeah.
1: I see. So people can like
2: so,
1: them.
2: Sort of like.
1: This one knows what I'm saying. This album is
0: wait, dude, this guy, this fucking dude.
1: But this album is gonna be cool.
2: And if that goes
1: on,
2: the part of
0: yeah.

0: definitely, definitely.
1: I would say like 32 bars.
0: But you remember, bro, this is a part
2: two. Hey, I thought we're not doing this anymore.
0: I mean, I still have to do it. We call that part two.

Tripper.

correct with this red blue color. Try to like play guitar with chops, they'd be like, whoa, yeah! Because that makes what I'm saying, my mom has this.

0: But it's always kind of, we, every time the way we bought, I can.
1: You want to get it cut?
2: Yeah.
1: So we got to see.
0: Yeah.
1: Fight. No, we don't.
0: I mean, yeah.

0: This is where a black bot, where like rugged guy also get it. They go, that's why I want it. But nobody can tell. It's
1: out. Oh, it's
0: Damn, you know it.

0: All right, let's go.
1: Hey, y'all.
2: I have no idea.
0: Did you notice that he was doing Japanese?

I'll say it one more time. Sorry, we both fucked up. We both fucked up. One more time.

Yeah, that feels like a play. From how quite you. Yeah, but that was a butt.

0: I'll show you some.
1: Blue.
0: I'll
1: show
0: the last
1: YouTube. Ah, yeah, yeah. Oh, I know.
2: You know what? Because I don't.
1: Yeah, depending on the mood of your voice.
0: And then I said more. Drift.
1: Yeah, we catch you.
2: Drift. Oh, man. So what if Drift?
0: Are you talking about Buddhist chant part?
1: Yeah.
3: We fall off.
1: One, two, three.

0: Wait, what are you talking about every time? What?
1: It does. We're playing the swell. Oh, yeah. Sorry, I was
0: okay.
1: I was
2: trying
1: from Drifter.
0: Yeah.
2: So
0: there we go.
1: Like when I
0: but when are you doing?
1: I just start bata.
2: There we go.
0: That's fine. I'm asking about how does it get in? I know before the
1: can you
0: before the chances
1: before
0: together.
1: Oh yeah.

0: I was gonna compose. And also, what that was, that rubato? Okay.
1: That was the best one.
0: But I want something more.
1: Rubato. Down the last word.
2: So.

0: Okay. It's Freddie Mercury. Okay.
1: Yeah.

0: Okay.
1: It's difficult. Oh my god. Okay.
0: Okay, I get you. I know you're doing a lot.
1: Okay.
2: Every stand with a woman or
0: people.
1: So we're ending actually at the end.
0: Probably.
1: Okay.
0: Ending
1: up
0: a house.
1: So I can take long time, huh? I can take long
0: time. Gesture.
1: I know. I know. Okay. Well, say less stuff.
0: One
1: of the things
0: like,
1: yeah. Why Chinese?
0: No, I'm trying to.
1: Yeah. Feel it, right?
0: Oh, you have recently too.

0: Oh yeah, My Bloody Valentine.
1: I did.
0: Oh. Yeah, that sounded good.
2: I have you right where I got
3: nerve.
2: Oh yeah.
4: Ah.
2: Yeah.
5: Oh yeah, Decon. Yay. Hello there from the confines of retail hell. This is Whole Weed Juan in the middle of another lunch shift. Episode number 54 on the last day of May. A brilliant, sunny Friday coming to a close. Sunlight bouncing off of all the nice, shiny buildings in front of me. And into the window as well, making the entire car really hot. The only thing steamier than this car are the topics for today. First up on the chopping block is something that might be lost to a big portion of this audience, but also might not. It primarily caters to second language learners, or as they're known in their respective communities, L2, L2 learners. And that is the hypothesis that things that would normally be cringe to hear, especially from the opposite gender, seem right in your L2, even if it's the exact same thing and you understand every single word in the sentence, you're able to drink the Kool-Aid, so to speak. Now, there are many reasons for this, and of course, we're going off the presumption that everybody feels this way. Some people don't even feel cringe in the first place, or maybe for other people, it doesn't apply to the opposite gender, maybe the same gender. But let's see this theory out. First off, who exactly does this apply to? Well, the example most salient in the lower socioeconomic strata of Orange County, mixed race Orange County, California, is the obsession with your Asian country of choice. Originally, it was cool to be into Japan, and nowadays, that is being supplanted more and more by Korea, and the Korean pretty boys that sing and dance, and cook and clean, and do all the good things. So, in other words, weeaboos and K-pop stands. Now, labels in and of themselves aren't particularly useful, and there are more detailed ways to describe phenomena, but in the interest of time, it's an easy label that could even apply to the content of this stream. If at some point you have tuned in and asked yourself, well, why is there so much Japanese music on this stream? This guy's just some random Mexican-American guy. That is precisely the reason why this topic came up, as they often do and should when somebody has that much skin in the game, to the point of learning a language outright and being constantly involved in the process of learning a language, despite at many points throughout life having renounced all reason and all intention of doing so, and just merely doing it to maintain appearances and maintain a skill. Now, that is a very specific use case, and other people have more of a utilitarian or passionate or, heck, maybe even spiritual relationship with a foreign language like Japanese. But in any case, the language is there, and for someone that is looking, or at the very least, is masticating ideas of anti-consumerism and of escape from modernity, that kind of person is really at a crossroads when it comes to maintaining skill in a language. That is, the easiest way to learn a language, or to not forget one, is to experience life through that language. And what better way to do that in today's digital society than through the internet? That can be through watching media, reading social media posts, or even apps like WeChat or whatever they're called, iTalki, services that cater to people that actually want to talk to other people and maybe haven't drunk in the immersion Kool-Aid that much. There are merits to both. The arguments won't be dived into today, but the point is that an easy way, or the best way, to keep a language alive is to consume that language, the content of that language. And if someone isn't in the habit or is trying to wean themselves off of the habit of consuming in their native language, there is this vacuum that is created that tends to be filled, or at least if the person isn't of a particularly confident or self-actualized character, can easily turn into escapism. the point continues in this text file saying, because most likely that is referring to the antecedent that cringe things, especially from the opposite gender, seem right in your L2, and then it takes off from there. Because most likely you haven't made the effort to go out and learn how you really fit into their world and would rather keep on reaffirming the world you have built in your mind over how this entire subsect of the world behaves, usually in your favor. Now, that might come across as a little scathing, and depending on how many levels of irony your brain works under, a little self-deprecating, but it doesn't have to be. If anything, it's simply something that can be kept in mind when it comes to thinking about the media you consume and how propense you might be to let your guard down and maybe listen to something that isn't morally consistent or is morally questionable under your current system. Now, that was a whole bunch of words, but what is a concrete example? Let's say we have somebody of the more avoidant attachment sort that has never identified with the run-of-the-mill love song. That is, they're turned on the radio and they're off-put because they can't quite identify with the songs that they're hearing or maybe the emotions that are trying to be expressed through that. And that alienation that happens through music also has a social factor. That is, if you think in your own life about the music you like and the music you don't like, 9 out of 10 times you're guaranteed to have the same correlation with the people that listen to the music compared to the music itself. That is, if you don't like country, that's because you don't like people that listen to country. Or if you don't like CCM, Christian Contemporary Music, that is because you are a Reddit atheist that can't understand someone's need to be spiritual and simply doesn't know anybody that seeks solace in that kind of music. Adam Neely, the bass player based in New York, actually has a good video on that where he tries to like CCM. Now, it's for the meme, but he comes to much of the same conclusion when it comes to why people like and don't like certain genres of music. And applying that here to a foreign language, there is usually a honeymoon period. There's actually this whole anime tournament arc that goes into specifically cultural assimilation. That is, the acclimation, then the reaction, followed by one more cycle of the same, ebb and flow, until eventually reaching a middle ground that is sustainable. So up, down, middle is the acculturation cycle, and much of that can be applied to language learning as well, since language is inseparable from the culture that natives of that language speak. And somebody under that modern mindset, or the contemporary pedagogical mindset of having to consume, or having the privilege to consume as much content as possible, will definitely fall hard during that honeymoon period and make in their mind the ideal culture, what these people are like, as mentioned earlier, what they value, what it's going to be like when the person gets really good at the language and they get to move and get paid to nerd out and live the weeb dream in this context, if we're going to focus the scope on Japanese. And it isn't until later, when that person actually goes to the country where that language is spoken, or has more repeated encounters with people that are culturally native to that place, that that person realizes the same way they are different personalities in his home country, those same strata exist sometimes with very strikingly similar parallels in that country that they're studying. That is, if they can't stand country music because of some covert chauvinism, there is definitely a subsect in the country they are studying that manifests itself in themes, even in pop music. And for some reason, it's easier to fudge the lyrics a little bit, first because of a general lack of comprehensibility, but later it almost becomes like a mental filter. That is, the lyrics are sappy, and I know they're sappy, but it's cool because I'm learning this language, and, well, that person thinking to themselves, I'm learning that language, so I wouldn't be doing anything that's not cool, becomes kind of this self-justification that people are all too good at. But all in all, that doesn't have to be a problem, as mentioned before, as long as the people that develop themselves in an L2, L3, L4 are aware of this phenomenon, which doesn't have a name yet. If it has a name, feel free to send an email with your scholarly knowledge to juan@juandeleon.xyz, as always. But awareness goes a long way. And the aforementioned cultural acclimation curve more or less corresponds to the Dunning-Kruger curve, the Dunning-Kruger effect, which is the parabola of starting an endeavor, thinking that you are the best anyone has ever been about it, getting to a point where you realize that you don't know anything, that is the vertex of the parabola, and slowly and painfully working your way back up to the knowledge that you actually have now, and not just that you weren't aware of even existed as a concept in the first place. Knowing your place goes a really long way, and next time you want to shit on weebs or shit on K-pop stans or on any subculture, any fandom for that matter, remember that humans, you and me alike, are not all completely rational, and we all have blind spots that we're either okay with or are trying to work through. And having that empathy can go a long way in avoiding unproductive judgment, or any judgment for that matter. With that, the wrap-up. Speaking languages is really cool, and more power to you if you choose to cultivate the language that the foreign language that your parents spoke, or that your friends or people close to you speak. Language learning is definitely a fruitful endeavor that can keep your mind young, fresh, and apt to notice patterns. But the only reason people learn languages is to talk to people from that cultural background. And in that mission to make the best use of your time, you always have to ask yourself, what am I doing all this work for? These thousands of hours of immersion. What am I going to get out of this? And am I building myself up to be disappointed later? The mood of these words have been all over the place, but the overall message is meant to be positive. Go forth and prosper and build as many skills as possible, because no one will ever take those away from you. This has been Whole Wheat Juan. Thank you for listening one more time, and we'll catch up at the next one. Take care.

0: How are you going?
1: That's a good question. You have to take me back. I'm at my one. Got me early time. It's now 10. I will put an alarm for 11. And then so we get ready. No, but just as a we know. That's fine. I mean, she got that guy night. Today's menu long. What is today? I personally want to look at the Chinese fire. Only Chinese fire yesterday. I'll work with them. Okay, are you sure? Can you? Oh, you don't want to talk. And then can you arpeggiate slowly? B flat. D flat. That's really that old. That's a weird chord. Yeah, it is. No, I was gonna say, right? So after the second disco part, there is a really chord that I want you to play more deliberately. So after the second disco, after the. After the second.

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It was a mistake. 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Let us record at the 2-4 bar. You know there's a bar that interrupts. Let me play it. No, different shape. Okay. G minor. Okay.

0: show up and make sure to masturbate right hand so the audio. There you go. Yeah? Okay.
1: Four bars.
0: Okay.
2: Don't play okay.
1: After that.
0: Okay. Fuck. Am I always play? I was planning to not play with Church. I wanted to be a looper. Why the fuck? Okay, so I should play.

0: Okay, bye guys. I want to clean up the 2-4. I'm not getting it. I want that. We do that a few.
1: Oh, bar.
0: Yeah. Is that your solo or are we helping? I need to get it.

0: wanted to play like.
1: No, I liked it. No, what you were doing before was great. The symbol. I like that personally.
0: Yeah, I need a part before.
1: Oh, okay. Yeah, that's fine. Okay. Ah, I see.

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I wouldn't mind 11 fake fights. Ah. Is it the new way or the old way? Okay. The intro is cut. Intro is cut. Cut.

0: Yeah.
1: But here's the thing, that too early. You have to wait for the wheat field. You play the

0: is that?
1: Have like a 5/4.
0: That's a 5/4. It's always a while. Yeah, because the first two parts go like.

0: guys love it.
1: March 11, 25. Today is a primer on potentially how to get off of the internet. Just like the Matrix, no one can enter all at once because then they implode or explode. You people that have actually watched the movie will probably know a little better, but the metaphor there remains. It needs to be done gradually and in steps, much like converting to Orthodoxy, funnily enough. So, a potential first step is feeds, right? The part of the internet that keeps us sucked in for hours are the algorithms on YouTube, on Instagram, on X, that are tailored to what you have liked, to what you have spent time on, and serve as the biggest place to earn the biggest gains from. Simply cutting out feeds is a good stepping stone in regaining sovereignty over your time on the internet. Now, some websites make that very difficult or impossible. In fact, some are impossible to use without the idea of feeds. TikTok is built on the idea of a constant feed with the left or right. Wait, that's Tinder. Never mind. With a keep on watching or a skip feature. So that can't work for all of them. But those can maybe be saved for the very end. And other sites like YouTube are very amenable to this. You can change the features of your homepage, assuming you have an account, to only show, or actually, no, YouTube does not give you that feature because a subscription feed is also a feed. There might be a feature to do a minimalist YouTube. For a fact, if you go on YouTube without any cookies on your browser, for example, if you use the ArchonautFox.js extension on LibreWolf, like Luke Smith recommends, you get a blank page and it says, watch some videos to get started. So you get a fresh start every time. The point is, there are ways to go about it, at least to lessen the feeds. For example, if your homepage is reddit.com, don't have your homepage reddit.com. Or maybe you can ease into that. Maybe log out of Reddit and just have default Reddit, so you're at least not in your echo chambers. This is, of course, assuming that you've already drank in the Kool-Aid that you want to get off the internet. If you're listening saying, why is this guy telling me what to do? Then this probably isn't the stream for you. But that being said, there are easy ways to make progress here. Step one of eliminating feeds and algorithms. I'm going to add that right now to the page. But that is the first step. On this step, you still have access to the internet. And if you wanted to see your favorite channel, you could still very, very much go to their page and see the content. But the difference there is that consuming their content is intentional. You didn't just go into a store and window shop and buy the first thing that caught your eye, but rather you had a game plan. Maybe you got the Sears catalog in your mail, which doesn't work as a metaphor because that's kind of like a feed. But let's say you got the idea from a friend, or you've been thinking about buying something for a long time. So your action of going in the store means that you go to what you get and you come out with only what you wanted. That's more or less what you're doing here by eliminating feeds and algorithms. It should be said that all this is anecdotal. This is the way that I approached getting off the internet, even without meaning to. This is kind of the hierarchy here. But everything can be moved around depending on your comfort zone. Some people spend a full year in this limbo of eliminating feeds and algorithms. You could even consider going to RSS and having one unified place for all of your notifications. YouTube has an RSS link. If you dig down on the inspect element on the source code of any page, you're able to find it. And then there are some tools that other people graciously host on their servers. The app is RSS Bridge that help you add Instagram and X and other feeds into RSS. So that could be a good stepping stone, right? Once you see all the content that you're consuming at any given time, once you add in Reddit and news sites and whatever else might be capturing your attention at that given time, you realize how much you're consuming, and then you see the number go up and up like those people with 10,000 emails unread. And naturally, the inclination would be to say, hey, maybe I got to tone it down. So that is a good strat for step one. Step two, this is the big kahuna, at least for people that are in any way extroverted, would be to get rid of all accounts and all social media. Kind of like what was mentioned earlier, by not having a YouTube account or a Google account for that matter, YouTube can't target you with content that is specific to your interests and can't hijack your time and attention as well as just watching a few videos. Or the default recommended videos on the side of every YouTube video. They can't do that if you don't have an account. So that is a good step there. In terms of social media, the purpose for doing this is to get rid of the FOMO once you see the end goal of being able to live off the grid as much as possible. You realize that at some point you have to get used to not constantly checking up on your friends or the expectation of your friends being able to get in contact with you whenever they want, or at least do that through text or some other offline service, knocking at your door. That is the holy grail, but that probably can't happen in current year. You could here go down the open source pipeline and get off of Messenger, get off of WhatsApp, get off of Instagram, and go to Signal, go to, if you're really gamer, XMPP or Matrix. But then your friends will start thinking you're a freak and you might miss out on genuinely useful conversation. There might be some church pages that can be morally justified in being signed up to, like church group chats, and maybe keep those around. But for the most part, the important stuff will get to you anyway. Even memes, if you're someone that likes memes. Well, I guess that's more for the first step. But going along that line of the FOMO, the important stuff will find you. So you'll realize soon enough who your friends are and who your friends aren't. The ones people keep around either for comparison's sake or just as a number, as a badge, as a status of honor for their Instagram, for example. This, without needing mention, comes with a lot of privacy benefits as well. You'll probably notice a lot less targeted advertising in your direction. And who knows, you might end up even buying less stuff as a result of that lack of targets. The ultimate red pill here is to realize that all social media and all media in general is kind of a waste of time and are merely substitutes for in-person interactions. But that takes true time to get to. So feel free to take time here. Maybe just have one social media, like instead of an X and an Instagram, just have the Instagram and direct all your friends there. And it goes without mentioning too, but maybe post less and simply catch up with your friends if you choose to stick around a little longer. This was going to be an episode on its own, but it's worth bringing up here. The next point says that a lot of web 2.0 narcissism comes from the feedback loop of posting something and then feeling the urge or the need to come back and to acknowledge the likes or reply to the comments like any polite or gracious host would do. If you even consider yourself hosting and not a slave to this platform that forces you to abide by the rules. But that's another can of worms. By posting less, you have a reason to be on there less, and you're able to delay the inevitable judgment or label of being a weirdo or a renegade for not being on social media. A lot of people have it and don't even use it. They just have it. In case someone needs to work on a project and that's the only avenue they have. So by that logic, you can atrophy your use of social media until it's nothing. That was step two, and in steps one and two, you notice that you still have full access to the internet. So even if you did decide to look at someone else's Instagram page, you have the option of doing that. Most notably, in any place in the house due to the magic of Wi-Fi. That leads us very well into step 3, getting rid of Wi-Fi. Here, you're still paying for home internet or for data, or that data point might get tricky, but we'll come back to that. First, the Wi-Fi, because it's unlimited and it's fast and it's limitless, unlike satellite or 4G connections. And the purpose here is to consolidate your internet use into a few specific places. So instead of having the luxury to use it on the toilet, in the kitchen, especially in your bedroom, and having temptation to do all sorts of things, instead, you need to go to where your router is and use one of those old-fangled Ethernet cables and hook them up to your laptop. That, by virtue, will not allow you to use devices like a phone or a tablet without an adapter that you need to go and buy. And you can weigh that option if it's useful for you or not. But the point is, you need to be in a public or semi-public space, assuming you live with other people, to use the internet. And that will start to peel off some of the cruft, maybe some of the guilty pleasures that you would indulge in if your screen wasn't broadcast for everyone to see. Now, coming back to the data, some mobile providers give you a choice to turn off data, but then you realize that you're paying a lot of money to get almost nothing out of your phone. It's different for different countries, but here in the States, US Mobile has an $8 a month unlimited talk and text plan, which is pretty useful, and it comes with 2 gigs of data, and after that, it cuts off. There's not even 2G data speeds after that, so it's completely all or nothing. But they give you the option to turn off data. They also have an option to make data extremely slow, so that if you need to text through WhatsApp or something, you can do it, but you just can't look up stuff on the actual web because it'll be too slow and gruesome to get through. Those guys know what they're doing. At least they know their target audience. It's originally that feature of slowing down is meant for people that's to squeeze every penny out of their data. So people that have burned through their data and want to last the end of the month without buying a top up can get by. But it also works our purposes here. There's also the possibility of getting a phone that doesn't have a web browser. So here, a lot of hipsters like buying flip phones and showing off their internet sovereignty while making consumerism their, or rather, while leaning into consumerism, ironically enough, but that's another topic. That is one avenue, but even a lot of flip phones have like basic bare bones internet. Even the Nokia 225, the 4G one that came out in 2019, has a web browser and you can look up stuff. You can even browse Reddit, look up basic questions to answers. And if the purpose here is to get rid of that reflex to look up answers and to have the entire world at your fingertips, that won't help out very much. It's a lot more useful to do it at the ISP end and to tell them, hey, I don't want data, get rid of data. And then the deal hunting is up to you. That is step 3. The point is to have one solid place to do all of your interneting. That also implies that you use apps a lot less than you normally would, because at this step, your phone becomes pretty much a phone and not much else. It might be scary to think about, but in a way, it's very enlightening, or at least liberating. A lot of Zoomers choose to do all of their interneting on their phones and don't even have a laptop, don't even know how to use a laptop. That is one approach, and that accomplishes the means of having all of your digital life on one device. But what if you flip it around? What if you have all of your digital life on a laptop, and then you don't use your phone? What ends up happening is that you become a first-class citizen of the internet, because you have this fancy thing called a keyboard, and you can type stuff, you can share stuff. Obviously, there's a bit of bias, because the people that say that, like Luke Smith, made a lot of money based on ideas and just writing down ideas on a bare bones web page. Not everyone needs to do that, but by virtue of having a keyboard and being seated, that means that your time on the internet is more intentional, which is always the point. And now it's time for step four. The big kahuna, the holy grail of living off, is actually living off grid, not having any internet access at home. Test, test, 1, 2. Huh, it disappeared. It got quieter. I'll cut that part out. But now, so if you were to envision the system that you have, your phone is pretty much a dumb phone, not a smartphone, maybe a flip phone, or the other option would be a rooted Android phone with all of the web browsers and internet accessing apps deleted. So maybe you could have a radio app or Signal, a messaging app. That would be a nice middle ground for step three. But now step four, even that is gone. And this is where the magic happens, where you have to plan your use of the internet. If you need to do something, you need to write it down on a list or keep a mental inventory of what you need to do. Go to a place and do it. That could be a Starbucks. That could be a school campus. That could even be a friend's house. Whoa, what? A friend's house? You're going somewhere else? Yeah. Crazy. It isn't all glamorous. Rainy days get really annoying. If you don't have a car, that's also really annoying. But like anything in life, you get used to it pretty quickly. And you find other ways to entertain yourself. Maybe more lindy, long-lasting ways like books or radio or cleaning your room. Lord knows that needs to be cleaned. But in the words of Billy Mays, but I'm not done yet! Because there's a secret step five. If you've been keeping score on how much content can go through your orifices at any given time, you can very much still download things for offline use in step four. So you can have your little YouTube archive and have playlists of your favorite YouTubers to come back to and watch while you're eating lunch or dinner or something, just to kill the time. You won't be able to get any new podcasts or new media. That is a bonus. But you have to ask yourself, which one is better actually? Regurgitating the old content or having the possibility to at least see something new that might rustle your jimmies? But then again, most content creators don't focus on rustling jimmies. You get the point. You could potentially add a step five in this case. That would be to prune your computer of online content and keep only that which is informational and informative, and to get rid of the entertainment. Heck, you could even add a step six. That would be music, right? These days, if you're illegal and a Reddit atheist, you don't have any qualms about pirating music. But even if you aren't and you choose to do things legally and quickly and easily through Spotify or Apple Music, you start to realize that music is also kind of a psyop in that it puts you in a certain state of mind, and you might be consuming it the same way you consume internet content to fill a void. And if those are anti-patterns that you want to get rid of, it makes sense to also get rid of music. On-demand access to music, at least. Kind of what was alluded to in the piracy article, it's very humbling to not be able to listen or not be able to watch something that you could have watched just a month or a year before. But it serves a higher purpose to be intentional about what you're watching and what you're spending every second with. Time is traveling faster and faster. When a baby turns 1 year old, and then turns 2, that period from 1 to 2 is half their life. If you're 29 and you turn 30, that is now 1/30th of your life that passed by when you blow out that 30th candle. Life is going faster. It feels faster. So this is kind of the crux of what we're getting at here. For those that are just tuning in, these are layers of getting off the internet, just to wrap up here. Number one is feeds and algorithms, getting rid of the meat and potatoes of how websites and corporations keep you stuck on the internet, doom scrolling, as people call it, for hours and hours. Followed by step two, that would be accounts and social media. That is going in line with the objective of getting rid of corporations' power over us to give us content that we like. If they don't know what we like and they don't have any information about us and we're not presented with where we left off before in the previous session, we've regained a little power. First is feeds, then is accounts. This one's difficult because it includes social media, getting off at some point social media accounts. The point here is to get rid of FOMO. And then step three is Wi-Fi, getting rid of the access, the ability to use the internet all around the house and anywhere on earth, and only using it in specific places, either public places or your living room where your Ethernet cable reaches, kind of like what the internet was in 2006. Followed by step four, which is only an Ethernet cable, or no, that was step three. Step four is getting rid of the Ethernet cable and only having internet access outside of the house. Followed by theoretical step five, getting rid of all online content. That would be videos that you've downloaded with illegal YouTube bots and scrapers and whatnot. Well, not illegal, because they just break the terms of use. That's civil law. That is actually something that is talked about on the piracy article, but is not pertinent here. Not using any of that content and living completely off-grid with lindy technology like radio and books. Followed by theoretical step six, which is near and dear to the host here, getting rid of all music, whether it be illegal or illegally purchased, and only listening to music when you're on the internet. You, of course, are more than free to go as far or as detailed or not detailed as you'd like, but this is all food for thought. Everything is done in steps, and hopefully, if you hear the same thing enough by many different people, you reach the same conclusions, and

0: yell at him or something.
1: Okay, well, I don't want to yell.
0: But I want you.
1: But, I mean, yelling is bad for your voice.
0: Was that on the contract? Yeah, well then, yelling isn't necessary. Maybe there are some many other ways.
1: Yeah, yeah. I can make loud noises, but not yell.
0: Like what kind of loud noise?
1: Like resonant.
0: No, I don't want resonant. I don't think any of the member in the rock bar in Wild West was ever.
1: No, exactly.
0: Yeah, so, but I think you can still like whisper or something. Yeah, so you can still be... Yeah.
1: I'll try to figure it out. I want to. I had a question. That we were gonna start, we're gonna have two sections, right? And you were gonna signal, with the rhythm for us to start the second part. Where does the glass breaking happen? First or second half?
0: Maybe just start first time.
1: Okay.
0: Or right at the beginning of the second half.
1: Okay.
0: Yeah. And then here. So the second part can also be split into three same parts.
1: Okay.
0: And the last one. I want you as well, okay. Depending on how you can see that as well.
1: Okay.
0: I think you would have a nice effect if it's almost exactly the same manner.
1: Okay.
0: But it's not screaming or something.
1: Okay.
0: But like,

0: you can, of course, like alternate. You can be basically. Why don't you try
1: it? I mean, we can't. I have a stick.
2: Is it actually?
0: I hit it as much.
1: Yeah. It's got power. It's
0: powder.
1: Oh, powder. I see.
0: Let's go back.
1: Also, what was the comment about
0: the entering of the... You said it was
1: too... This entire thing. So the part where we're going... the orgasm. Part? Like
0: oh, yeah.
1: Maybe... I'm not talking about that. Oh.
0: But to me...
1: It sounds like math rock.
0: Okay, sorry, it doesn't have to be a beat.
1: Something is
0: a bar. But in a bar, can we try?

0: tweet around. Yeah, old reviews soon that we appear, huh?
1: Everything kind of resonates. Bam! You know, resolution chords.
0: Okay.
1: And all the piano leaves.
0: Okay. So you want me to sustain?
1: And then you start playing.
2: Back. I don't know.
1: Whenever it was, the point is, when I just tried with you guys right now, I felt like we didn't build up for like a scenery change.
0: I see.
1: We're not ready for it. But we want some like setting up.
0: Okay.

0: very cool. That was nice. We're getting there. So again, this part can be split into two parts. Let's master the first section first.
1: Okay.
0: And I think it's made up of prize. Yeah. This part might be only 8 bars, unless we have like an interlude.
2: That's what you said, but that was easily 32 bars.
0: Right. So the first section, we probably only have 8 bars. At the end of the 8, or if you make it into 16 bars, at the last bar, I want all of us to play something clear and to signify.
2: I can do that.
0: Yeah.
2: I'm waiting for your cue.
0: Yes.
2: Notice how it looks in your back.
0: Okay.
2: Yeah.
0: Can we do one more time then?

0: sorry, Terry Lanucci.
1: So yeah.
0: I don't know. Authentic enough like this. The gorgeous. I want to make it somehow more, like, kind of more theatrical. Really busy when you use a bunch of symbols. Like, that's right. And then when we do. And then immediately start with you. And then I start. While I stop by the innocent town. Oh, here. This is where it happens. But again, 8 bars is too short. Let's have it 16 bars.
1: Okay.
0: Yeah. Okay. I will show you guys then. At the end of the 16th bar, let's do.
1: Okay.
0: So, you guys do it like. The last 2 minutes.
1: Just for rehearsal, do like the...

0: really fast, but let's keep the tempo consistent.
1: Okay.
0: Yeah, we got rush.
2: And also, my sustain pedal has ridiculous time. Should I just allow it to the entire time?
0: That was nice, actually.
2: Okay, good.
0: This is nice. Yeah.
2: Okay.
0: But again, 16.
2: Yeah.
0: I forgot 16, so we probably played 20 or something.
2: Yeah, we did.
0: Yeah, okay. Well, let's do 16. One more time. But it was really nice. It was getting better.

0: Keep the same rhythm, but like we intensify it, so you play a little stronger. And you can make it gradually consistent, and you make it gradually louder. And you as well.
1: What do I do?
0: You don't have to join immediately, actually.
1: Okay.
0: Right after this, I want you to break glass, maybe. Ah, perfect, perfect. Okay. You break glass.
1: Okay.
0: After we do. Sorry for the lack of drum. Okay. Do is fine.
1: Yeah.
0: Do
1: is fine.
0: After do, I want you to break the glass.
1: Okay.
0: And then I start your language young lady. I say language young lady 3 times. 1 bar, maybe 8 bars. No. The last 4 bars.
1: Yeah.
0: Third one. The way.
1: Okay, for now.
0: Yeah, the bass. Something. And then I wonder the last 8 seconds. Except for. Oh my god.
1: I'm glad you see it.
0: I want you to still play. I want you to go with more.

0: It is really
1: fast. It goes by really fast.
0: Yeah, okay. It goes by really fast.
1: I don't think it develops. It has talent.
0: Sorry, okay. So, although I said 4-4-4,
1: yeah.
0: Let's duplicate. Eight, eight, eight. 4-4-4-4-8.
1: Okay, you get 8. Sensei!
0: Wakarimashita! Okay, so I'll signify one.
1: I'm gonna get...
0: Does that, yeah. I'll write it down. So, there are two sections. Let's call it, Wild West 1 and Wild West 2.
1: Right,
0: let
1: me do the fuck.
0: So, Wild West 1, how many bars? But let's start, the first bar starts when
1: I'm okay,
0: because
1: okay.
0: I see the. And the Wild West 2, the last bar would be 5-4. But let's do it multiple times.

0: Okay, so the end of this part. Maybe we should do it one more time. End of the
1: second part. Thank you. So that would help. Okay. I have no idea.
0: I see. Yep. Well, what I meant to do, right, skip the end.
1: Oh, I saw. That's weird.
0: But what? Get microphone. Because what I sing, the way I...
1: Yeah, I'll pay attention.
0: Yeah, I would signify the end of it. There may be...
1: I don't know.
0: I want to leave this... But if you do... It might be a little difficult.
1: Yeah, to sing. No, no.
0: Let's not do that. Sorry. Different idea.
1: That's what we're here for.
0: So we have 8-8-8, right? Yeah. 8-8. Signify. Using da-da. The end of the first and the second eight.
2: Okay.
0: So that we can kind of smooth go.
1: Yeah, that works.
0: So can I play it once?
1: Yeah. Also, you have a mic.
3: So I can go back.
1: Alex had it.
0: I'm pretty sure you
2: can. Okay.
0: So... One last stop by the innocent town. Pulling a neck with the girl on the balcony, smelling sodas rolling down. I catch her tie, saddy thighs, then head on, live your life.

0: father. The last day.
1: And also, although I said, you can play, you don't need to play. Maybe you can play the week after the last day.
2: You want, I want to
3: break it. Break.
4: No, but that isn't long. It's like a millisecond.
3: No, just not to break it.
4: I only have so much glass. I understand, but like that, I literally suck.
1: But Andrew, I want you to join Signify. I will join. Yeah, and again, the last pull energy, the phrase, the demented pull. This entire thing is demented. Like I do what? Demented version of Polka. Before that, I, Andrew. Alright, let's do it.

0: my god. We don't signify the various, yeah. But that was
1: fucked up. Hello, my wrist. Let's
0: keep, I might have.
1: Oh, you may have.
0: Can we make sure we
1: okay.
0: So why don't we play a little slower?

Yeah, no. The ha ha.

0: of the one chord place. I love it.
1: Okay, let's do one more time.
2: Again, I know I'm the
0: guys, let's do the thing I have to do.
3: The polka, the whole.
2: Yeah, no, the whole. No more. But can we try polka? Can we master polka first?
0: Yeah.
2: And then see, let's choose. Yeah, because I have tried polka, yeah. But they don't well.
0: No, they don't.
2: Horrible.
3: No, I'm not talking about
0: yeah.
2: Okay, right. That's what right. Right. Well, are you saying you prefer polka then?
0: Okay, let's do it.
2: Oh, sorry. So, let's do one, two, three, four.

0: Let's just do one more time, many more times.
1: Okay.
0: Oh, Andoryu, atone. I like how you played the... But I don't want you to play snare when I sing. But instead, I want you to play, and like interlude, like
1: four and four.
0: So I can sing.

0: My bad.
1: Not snare.
0: Snare. I fucking called hi-hat. No, just like you're doing with... So I'm going to cue where I want...
2: I would play this. Song.
0: Yeah, so I want you to do exactly like that when I don't... Yes.
3: Oh.
0: Yes. Okay, one more time.

0: this way. It kind of oozes.
1: Yeah, because you're up.
0: I won't say. I won't.
1: I imagine you doing like the. Don't do it.
0: Yeah. Can we play from the second hand?
1: Yep.
0: So, one, two, one, two.

0: II, you said?
1: Yeah.
0: That was World War I.
1: We have 30 times
2: every day.
1: Ah, I see. I got
0: a metronome time? Were you?
1: No, it should be.
0: I knew you. But can you play it a little bit first?
3: Every time I go.
0: Oh,
4: I should be able to shoot.
0: There's also a pair inside. Old headphone. It does really. It's like a nod.
1: Yeah.
0: Okay. I think he's on. They're in my house.
1: Yeah, we're in the

0: that's what happened.
1: Oh no!
0: Okay,
1: no, but wow.
0: No, it's very good.
1: If we have a fight, why do we?

0: recording.
1: Oh, do you want the cell? That one's a little worse. Really dark.
0: Let me put
2: camera. That's Andrew. Say hi, John.

0: on two bars after. I'm supposed to have one bar and then.
1: Is this one bar?
0: Yeah.
1: So.
2: Okay, can we do one last time? Yes.

0: Yeah, but we ordered.
1: Yeah, okay.
0: I think you were just into the bottle.
1: Yeah, okay.
0: I think
1: maybe I think I have failed already. We have a good
0: one. Yeah. Don coming here.
1: Yeah, that's too late. I have white.
0: Well, I can't.
2: There we stick a woman. Are we real scared of hope?
3: Okay.
4: I
3: believe you.
4: Oh, it's just 5-0.
3: Right. I feel like the place it is good because it's repetitive. It goes back to a central point, and polka does that every two bar, every bar. Yeah.
2: Language young lady, go oblivious, sort of Bolivia. Shall we stick with woman? Are we really scared of hope?
4: Also, I'm thinking about the chord. Do you have any objection to just doing the same thing except up a four, like a blues? So right now you're doing C, some kind of major six, minor six away. Yeah, so could you just do the same thing except up a fourth, up a string? Maybe not voicing, but like, so the chord. Boom, boom, boom, boom, boom, boom, boom, boom, boom. Whatever this note is. Boom, okay. Keep the sequence, what I'm saying. Yeah, yeah, something like that. It's more symmetrical.
0: Four.
4: Yeah, exactly.
0: So one, four.
4: Yeah, yeah. The only objection would be if it sounds too much like a blue. You don't want it to be. Is it okay?
2: Young lady.
4: The first pitch. What is the name of the note? Actually, I think I know. It's B flat.
3: Language. Oh, la, la, do.
0: Also, なるべくあの resonant.
4: Yeah, yeah.
0: Bonker. でもあの shout しない。
4: Yeah, yeah. Okay. I'm pretty much trying to copy you, but I'll listen to it.
2: No, one, two. Language, young lady. Go oblivious, go oblivious, or to believe it, oblivious.

0: Yeah, can you do it twice in a row so I can jump in a second time? Yep. And I'll mutter the first time and sing it full the second.
1: No. Instead of going to the drifter part, you go back and do the same thing for me.

0: Okay. Cool.
1: Oblivious sword to Bolivia.
2: Okay. Yeah, there's no way you can squeeze that. Let me.
1: Language, young lady. Oblivious sword to Bolivia. There we stick with woman.
2: We stick with woman? Our woman? We stick with our woman. I mean, it grammatically makes sense. A sentence that someone might say. Yeah, we stick with our woman. Yeah, like we are faithful to them.
0: Yeah, that's
2: good.
1: There we stick with woman. There we stick with woman. There we stick with woman. There we stick with woman. With a woman.
2: With woman. Yeah, that sounds like a joke.
1: There we stick with woman. There we stick with our woman. There we stick with our woman.
2: Yeah, that works. You can
1: there
2: extend it.
1: With our woman. Yeah. There we stick with our woman. There we stick with our almonds.
2: There we stick with our woman. Is that too military for you?
1: There we stick with our woman. There we stick with our woman. There we stick with our woman.
2: Yeah, with our. Yeah, exactly.
1: With our woman.
2: With our.
1: Strongest young lady, oblivious sword to Bolivia. There we stick with our woman.
2: There we stick with our woman. With our woman. The accent on woman.
1: There we stick with our woman.
2: Yeah.
1: There we stick with our woman.
2: There we go.
1: Strongest young lady, oblivious sword to Bolivia. There we stick with a woman. Are we really scared of hope?
2: Yeah, that
0: works. Okay.
1: Language, young lady. Oblivious sword to believe.

0: You have tape. That's your first.
1: Okay.
2: Hairy.
3: Why is this so hairy?
2: Hairy style.
3: Can you hold this?
2: Really?
3: So what?
2: Long. Yeah.

0: shotgun.
1: I like that. I agree. Wait, wait, yeah. Whoa. So, yeah, it's recording right now.
0: At the end of a bar, six, bar seven, no, bar seven, bar seven, no more bar seven, no more build up, no more. Again,
1: I play, make sure I.
0: No, I'm gonna stop.

0: That's better. Okay.
1: I don't think you want to jump. Like, there's a warning sign. Jump,
2: you're about to be scared.
0: No, no, no. My initial idea was to make the train but still combine different things.
2: Well, now that we're not that joke,
0: I think so too. This is still surprising, but that's really good. Okay, let's do
2: it. Yeah, it does.

0: Yeah, stop here. Yeah, I have some.
1: Come on up. Or this.
0: The latter is more hard. Yeah. I like the first one though.
1: Are they different enough that you have to change between the two? And just do both.
0: I really liked it when you switched.

0: have a comment.
1: So I start playing this constantly, right? Here, I feel like it was too energetic. I think at least one person should be like, okay, to make it more like a little, it was too danceable.
2: Okay.
1: I know what's

0: Okay. When we sing, do you want to keep that energy?
1: Yes, okay. So one thing is...
2: Right.
3: We never. Oh no! Was that recorded?
0: No. What do we
3: do? I kind of like that. Me off. Yeah. You want me to not play?
0: Yeah. Oh, really? Which do when we? Because when we sing, of course, we want more focus.
3: Right.
0: But I kind of like it because we just are used to the way Andrew.
3: Right.
0: But we can switch up.
3: Okay. I can hear it too. Right, I don't know. I think that's the part I'm at. I don't have a drawer.
2: You can feel it.
3: I like the most important thing in dead space.
2: Right. I'm like the place.
3: Right.
0: Okay.
3: I want to try that.
2: Blah, blah, blah, blah, blah, blah.
3: Okay. Want to try it?
0: So do you still play bass?
3: I don't think so.
0: So it's gonna be a cappella.
3: Guitar. Okay, so since you're not playing guitar, I feel like without it.

continua! Chica, mas já, já, já, já, chinga, chinga, chinga, chinga, chinga, chinga, chinga, chinga, chinga, chinga, chinga, chinga, chinga, chinga, chinga, chinga, chinga, chinga, chinga, chinga, chinga, 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chinga, chinga,

0: Yes, you hear?
1: Yes.
0: Oh, I talk. Hashtag 371217. Yes, I know.
1: Yeah.
0: Oh my iguana place? Is it, it's next to Simple. It's really a big, really old black. I can go. Simple pizza. Yeah, Simple. Yeah, I can go out.

0: This is what I'm gonna do when I take the drums out.
1: Sure.
0: Right? Can I

0: Can I constantly speak to it, please?
1: Why
0: can't you do? Sorry, I didn't. Sorry, I didn't brush my teeth.
2: Where am I in my bed?
0: My bed.
2: Loose have got me. Say I'm not playing with the full deck.
3: But that one has a line.
0: So when are you getting the guitar?
2: Whenever I get my car.
0: Hi.
3: I want to talk about the best sound guy. What the fuck is this? I plugged it in, y'all. Best sound guy. Speaking of, I actually had the real life. He didn't read
2: it. What?
3: Or Miller stuff.
2: Did we try
3: to go?
0: Squatter!
3: We can hear you.
0: Good, yeah. Fucking strong echo.
2: Sorry.
0: No, we should hear. I know now. We still have to practice. Do you guys have any other?
2: I forgot.
0: I'm fine.
3: I know she would. Like, my phone.
0: We definitely have.
2: Yay! Perfect. I have a
0: jeweler. Why is perfect?
2: Okay, I'm not perfect. I wore football. Fruit and tear, tootin' beer, slung it, touch it on ball and met.
3: Where's Julia?
2: That's you. Woo! Not my don't like. But I fuck I want. I fuck is good.
3: Yes, Julia, then you won
0: over.
2: No. I got the one that. Yeah, that was.
3: Ah! Wow, what the hell? It's a stick. Oh, I hear something. If you're dead. Getting you right where it's.
4: Yes, it does.
0: You can lose.
3: I need to you. Your head.
0: Yeah.
3: Oh, shit.
2: No, I know.
3: No, I don't.
2: Thank you.
3: It's fine. I don't need one.
2: How do I have?
0: What time is it? We only have 1.5 hours.
2: What?
3: Yeah.
0: What was that? Well, I don't think it's pretty quiet, right?
3: All right.
0: Okay, let's finish up Hunky Shabba and do bring
3: what?
0: Yeah, I don't have no, for the time being, we are in the
2: try. Oh, yeah, fine.

Colombia. Yeah.

0: Lord. You remember, you were really fine when we practiced this together.
1: Oh, Julia, I like the beginning.
2: Okay, no, I'm still figuring out where to insert my
3: Can we just practice the round?
0: That's correct. Wait, am I not correct? Let's do it one more time. I was not correct.
4: This is 5-4.
0: First one is 5-4.

0: faster. Can we try one more time faster?
1: Wait, the two in the-

0: fine. For now, you can just like maybe lay out, not play that.
1: Let me try it.
0: Yeah.
2: Is this a second time?
3: Okay, so five.
1: One, two, three.

0: So here, I play 8 bars of just me, but we can change.
1: Yeah, you gave me a weak cue. At that time, I wasn't with you on that.
0: Oh, yeah.
1: Yeah. That's why.
0: You get back.
2: I know.
0: Okay, let's try that.

0: After this, can we record the whole song so that I enjoy it? That's fine. And then you know what? Many friends recognize the song by your sketch.
1: The song that goes.
0: Okay. Can anybody
2: record? Okay. Well, I'll record both.
0: But I love your usage of that one. The first verse. Very. That gives a whole different indigenous vibe.
3: This song.
0: Oh yeah.
4: Oh yeah.
1: Oh yeah. No. Okay.

0: wanted to pitch this, this song. You don't want it. They got it. Make it higher. Translator. Not a song. 잠깐만.
1: 잠깐만. 잠깐만. 잠깐만.

0: Did we skip that? Like,
1: I was lost at the end.
0: Yeah, I can hear like we've been.
2: Sure.
1: I was very lost.
2: Yes, I was up. Yeah.
0: I was a bit. There was some part like quiet.
3: Oh, okay.
0: I think maybe there was one part where I was like, oh, everything is Julio.
3: Sorry.
0: That's all, it's okay.

0: the interlude and the outro. Let's work out. I just don't want to make it.
1: I like that riff.
2: Yeah.
1: No, check.
0: I will. Did anybody know? Are you still munching? Any confusion? No, you know how to. But you know what's correct. Okay, so then, what more? Adios, Teresa. Let's do adios.
1: Oh, that's awesome.

0: I really like Zaburi.
1: Well, that was intentional.
0: I love
2: it. I couldn't share.
0: Recording option. Yeah, exactly.
2: Can we try that? Can we try that right now? Wait, which part?
0: I got here when you did that. Yeah, the first time.
2: We're going to do that? I want to share.
0: It sounds different.

0: good.
1: Let's do one more time, then.
2: Like a public. Yeah.
3: Hiking. Okay.

0: し
1: ハリハリルな。
0: Oh, that's cute. That's
2: awesome. You do that?
1: Yeah.
2: Then we get loud.
3: Can you do that again? I like that.

0: on my jet.
1: Do North Metro Bora.
0: Yes, exactly. California. Yeah, that's the rhythm. Halftime.
1: Wait. One more. As for the 2-4 thing, the stoppy thing, I want you to pick one or two. Four. No. It's not what? That. No. We have to effectively use. That's what. Yeah. And maybe the best thing I think is that right before the second up, the first one. Right before.
0: Okay.
1: Because in the first one, I want everybody to know the pattern. And then in the second one, we break. Yeah. Let's see. From the talking.
2: One, two.

0: And are you doing it at the beginning?
1: Okay.
2: I have a special chord. That was really good. That was really smooth. Actually, the second time you did this, I was asking. The second one was fucking perfect.
0: Yeah, I mean, it gets a little too busy at the end.
2: Is this good?
0: Yeah, great. It's gorgeous.

Military.

0: Brown film. Brown film.
1: Got four.
0: Yeah. What? Did you think about it?
1: About what? No, I won't have time. It's too late here. I can't.
0: Okay, that's fine. So she has to figure out how it does. Yeah, what was that?

0: Oh, you guys know this rhythm?
1: What is it?
2: Clay.
1: Red clay. What do you mean by
3: that?
1: Want to play that?
0: Just get good.
3: That concept, that concept of this album, you never get.
1: Right, it's like...
3: That's so funny.
1: But I'm really curious how.
3: Yeah, no, of course I.
1: It fits so good. I can hear his voice.
0: It's a different sound.
1: Okay, as a Chinese.
4: He's actually Laura.
0: No. Can we jam on that one just for the next one?
3: No, it was 15 minutes. I wanted to hear what it would sound like.
1: Oh,
3: yeah.
1: Everyone.
3: With dozen boys, what's coming in Hollywood in the next 20 years?
1: Okay.
3: 2001.
1: Really? Okay.
3: Just turn it up a little bit.

0: Anything else? I will write.
1: Okay, cool. Is that the you have tape? That's your first. Okay. Hairy. Why is this so hairy? Hairy style. Can you hold this?
2: Really?
1: So what? Why?

0: like an.
1: I like that. I agree. Wait, wait, yeah. So, yeah, it's recording right now.
0: At the end of bar six, bar seven, no, bar seven, bar seven, no more bar seven, no more build up, no more.
1: Again, I play. Make sure I.
0: So I'm gonna start.

0: That's better. Okay.
1: You want to jump, like, there's a warning sign.
2: Dumpster, you're about to be scared.
0: No. My initial idea was to make the train still combine different sides.
2: Well, now that we're not that joking.
0: I think so, too. This is still surprising, but that's really good. Okay, let's do
2: it. Yeah, it does.

0: Yeah, stop here. Yeah, I have some.
1: Come on up. Or this.
0: The latter is more hard. Yeah. I like the first one though.
1: Are they different enough that you have to change between the two? And just do both.
0: I really liked it when you.

0: have a comment. So I start playing this constantly, right? Here, I feel like it was too energetic. I think at least one person should be like, okay, to make it more like a little, it was too danceable.
1: Okay.
0: I know what's up.

0: Okay. When we sing, do you want to keep that energy?
1: Yes, okay. So one thing is...
2: Right.
3: We never. Oh no! Was that recorded?
0: No. Why do we?
3: I kind of like that. Me off. Yeah. You want me to not play?
0: Yeah. Oh, really? Which do when we? Because when we sing, of course, we want more focus.
3: Right.
0: But I kind of like it because we just are used to the way Andrew.
3: Right.
0: But we can switch up.
3: Okay. I can hear it too. I don't know. I think that's the part I'm at. I don't have a drawer out.
2: You can feel it. Ow.
3: I like the most important thing. Feel in dead space.
2: I'm like the place.
3: Right.
0: Okay.
3: I want to try that.
2: Blah, blah, blah, blah, blah, blah.
3: Okay. Want to try it?
0: So do you still play bass?
3: I don't think
0: so. No, it's going to be a cappella.
3: Guitar. Huh? Okay, so since you're not playing guitar, I feel like without it.

Chinga, chinga, chinga, chinga, chinga, chinga, chinga, chinga, chinga, chinga, chinga, chinga, chinga, chinga, chinga, chinga, chinga, chinga, chinga, chinga, chinga, chinga, chinga, chinga, chinga, 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

0: Yes, you hear?
1: Yes.
0: Oh, I tell #371217. Yes, I know.
1: Yeah.
0: Oh my iguana place? Is it, it's next to Simple. It's really a big, really old black. I can go. Simple pizza. Yeah, Simple. Yeah, I can go. Hey, okay.

0: my real time as here. This is what I'm gonna do when I take the drums out.
1: Sure.
0: Right? Can I just

0: rock.
1: You can use my.
2: You can use that.
0: Yay, we love shit.
3: Oh, I have that. That's all fine.
1: What part was
3: that? Yeah. Or you're not black enough.
0: You did!
4: No, I did!
0: Fine!
4: Oh, cool. Not like
3: this is better.
1: Yeah, this is. Can I constantly speak to it,
3: yes,
1: please?
3: I can. What? Yes, yes,
1: why
3: yes,
1: can
3: yes,
1: you
3: yes,
1: do?
3: Yes, yes, yes,
1: sorry,
3: yes, yes,
1: sorry, I didn't. Sorry, I didn't brush my teeth.
3: Where am I in my bed? Loose. I've got me to say I'm not playing with the full deck.
0: No, but that one has a line.
1: So when are you getting the guitar?
3: Whenever I get my car
1: Hi.
0: I want to talk about the best sound guy. What the fuck is this? I plugged it in, y'all. Best sound guy. Speaking of black, I actually had the real life. I went to, I had a, no, he didn't read it.
3: Yeah, what?
0: Like,
3: we try both?
1: Yeah. Fucking strong echo.
3: Sorry.
1: No, we should hear it.
0: We still have to
1: practice. Yeah, do you guys have any other?
3: I forgot.
1: I'm fine.
0: We definitely have.
3: Yay! Perfect. I have a jugular.
1: Why is perfect?
3: Okay, I'm not perfect. I wore football. Fruit and tear, tooting, beer slunging, touching on ball and met.
0: Where's Julia?
3: That's you. Woo! Not my. But I thought I won. That's good.
0: Yes, Julia, that a new one?
1: Over.
3: No, I got the one that. Yeah, that was.
0: Wow, what the hell? It's a stick. Oh, I hear something. If you're getting you right where it's.
5: Yes, it does.
1: You can lose.
0: I need you. Your head.
1: Yeah.
0: Oh, shit.
3: No, I know. I'm.
0: Yay, no, I don't.
3: Thank you.
0: It's fine. I don't need one.
3: How do I have?
1: What time is it? We only have 1.5 hours.
3: What?
0: Yeah.
1: What was that? Well, I don't think it's really quiet, right? All right. Okay, let's finish up Parker Shabra and do a
0: break. What?
1: Yeah, for the time being, we are in the try.
3: Oh, yeah, fine.
0: Try to be

Yeah. 1, 2, 3.

0: Okay, so I cue you. But in the future, we can set the number of the bar. But how do we do this? How?
1: Wait, we're
0: you know the pattern?

0: Do you remember you were really fine when we practiced this year?
1: Oh, Julia, I like the beginning of Shakira.
2: Okay, no, I'm still figuring out where to insert myself.
3: Can we just practice the round?
0: That's correct. Wait, am I not correct? Let's do one more time. I was not correct.
3: This is 5-4.
0: First one is 5-4.

0: try one more time faster.
1: Wait, the two wins.

0: that's fine. For now, you can just like maybe lay out, not play that.
1: Let me try it. Being on the locker.
0: Yeah, yeah.
2: Is this the second time or first?
3: Okay, so five.
1: One, two.

0: So here, yeah, I play 8 bars of just me, but we can change.
1: Yeah, you gave me a weak cue. At that time, I wasn't with you on that.
2: Oh, yeah.
1: Yeah, that's why.
0: We get back. Yeah, okay, let's try that.
3: One
0: more time, sorry.

0: After this, can we record the whole song so that I enjoy it? That's fine. And then you know what? Many friends recognize the song by your scatting.
1: The song that goes.
0: Okay. Can anybody record?
2: Okay. Well, I'll record both. Yeah, well,
0: but I love your usage of that one. The first verse. That gives a whole different indigenous vibe.
3: This song.
0: I've let you. Yeah. Oh yeah.
4: Oh yeah.
1: Oh yeah. No. Okay.

I wanted to pitch this song. Don't want to.

Wow.

0: Did we skip that? Like,
1: I was lost at the end.
0: Yeah, if I can hear, like, we've been...
2: Sure.
1: That was very long.
2: This was up. Yeah.
0: I was a bit... there was some part, like, quiet.
3: Oh, okay.
0: I think maybe there was one part I was like, oh, everything is Julio.
3: Sorry.
0: That's okay.

0: Well, the interlude and the outro, let's work out. I just don't want to make it.
1: I like that riff.
2: Yeah.
1: No,
0: I will. Did anybody know? Are you still munching? Any confusion? No, you know how to. So you know what's correct. Okay, so then, what one more? Adios, Teresa. Let's do adios.
1: Oh, that sounds fun.

0: I really like Zaddy. I love
1: it. I couldn't share.
0: Recording, Usher. Yeah, exactly.
1: Can we try that? Can we try that right now? Wait, which part?
0: I got here when you did that. Yeah, the first time.
1: We're gonna do that?
0: I
1: want to share.
0: It sounds different.

0: good, good.
1: Let's do one more time then.
2: Thank you.
3: Okay.

0: ました
1: ね。あれ貼れるな。
0: ああ、that's cute. That's
2: awesome. You do that.
3: Yeah.
2: Then we get loud.
3: You do that again. I like that.

0: That's not my jet.
1: Do North Metro Bora.
0: Yes, exactly. California. Yeah, that's the rhythm. Halftime.
1: Wait. One more. As for the 2-4 thing, the sloppy thing, I want you to pick one or two chords. No. It's not that. No. We have to effectively use. That's what. Yeah. And maybe the best thing I think is that right before the second note, the first chord. Right before.
0: Okay.
1: Because in the first one, I want everybody to know the pattern. And then in the second one, we break. Yeah. Let's see. From the top.
2: One, two.

0: And are you doing that at the beginning?
1: Okay.
2: I have a special chord. That part. That was really good. That was really smooth. Actually, the second time you did this, the second one was fucking perfect.
0: Yeah, I mean, it gets a little too busy at the end.
2: Is this good?
0: Yeah, great. It's gorgeous. Okay.

0: Apple.
1: Okay. Then let's go to Unreal City.
2: I feel you.
1: Military.

0: Brownfield.
1: Ground four.
0: Yeah. What? Did you think about it?
1: About what? No, I won't have time. It's too late here. I can't.
0: Okay, that's fine. So she has to figure out how to level that.

0: What is it?
1: Red clay.
0: What do you mean by
2: that? Red clay.
3: No.
0: Want to play that.
1: You just get good.
2: That concept of this album, you never get.
0: Right, it's like, I don't
4: that's so funny.
0: I'm really curious. How
2: yeah,
0: do
2: you, yeah, I mean, of course,
0: that one?
4: Ah!
0: Oh, it fits so good. I can hear his voice. Okay, as a Chinese.
4: His accent. No. Can we jam on that one just for the next one?
2: No, it was just 15 minutes. I wanted to hear what it would sound like.
0: Oh,
2: yeah.
0: Everyone.
2: With dozen boys, what's coming in Hollywood in the next 20 years?
0: Okay.
2: 2001.
0: Really? Okay.
2: Just turn it up a little bit.
0: What?

Chinese sound.

0: Okay, sure. 8+1.
1: So 8 bar is.
0: Wait, 1, 2, 3, 4.
1: Yeah.
0: One more time from the...

0: Okay, anything else? I will write it right there. Like, I will.
1: Okay, cool. Is that the...
2: What do you mean?
0: So I'm gonna be here. Where we find?

0: long.
1: I rehearsed with the animal. I want you to play war in the one. Was that? What do you mean? Oh, I'm not saying. I want you to play in the future, as in like the show. It doesn't have to be really. So I want you to. I want us to perfect. Make those four songs perfect. Of course.
0: Right.
1: Right.
0: You're ready. Yep.

0: And I can't hear anything. Can you make sure the connection... Oh, I can hear myself now. Can you turn up the guitar? I couldn't hear guitar at all. Can you turn up volume of the app a little bit? The opposite way. On the left. Yeah, there. Maybe, yeah.
1: Yeah! Alright. Look of your old eye.
0: Can you hear my voice? Can you hear my voice? Yeah. I say the look of your old eye. Yeah, reverb. I hear reverb. Okay.
2: Very less.
0: Can you turn down? You're really loud. Oh, so it has to be like every. You can't just turn down one microphone. Yeah. Yeah. Wait, what changed? What changed?
2: You got quieter.
0: Oh, okay.
2: Yeah.
0: Okay, let's do that. From the... Oh, hell yeah.
2: Oh, he's the click dealer.
0: One.
2: I can't reach it.
0: You don't have to... Can you take down the mixer? The length is...
2: Oh, physically... No,
0: physical mixer. Can you do that for me?
2: I think you... Yeah. I don't want to move...
0: Okay, then... Yeah, no. Yeah, I'll do that. No, long, never mind. Yes. Yeah. Perfect, thank you.
2: Don't play louder than the click.
0: What? Shut the matter, shut the matter, shut the matter, matter.

新しい子

0: my best to remember.
1: Which part? Oh, yeah. The last one? When we get in out of the ecstatic part, and then we go to... Either we should have less sound during the... And then we go back to the speedy intro riff, or vice the opposite. We should be really ecstatic, a lot of sound, and then we get sick.

0: Yeah, that was chaotic.
1: That was too chaotic.
0: Yeah, so the idea I had for that one originally was like do, like, you know, go big, right? And then we go back to something like orthodox. But now we're making it more chaotic. I think we should play less
2: during what?
0: During that part.
2: What?
0: No, less unified. But because we're getting less unified in there, we should play less. Like, we should play less notes. That's what we did with Andrew, right? Yeah. So I think that's why it sounded okay when we going back to the end, because it was in the same floor. But we don't have to rip it. Oh, nice. Right.

0: Yes. Cool. Okay, that's what I was kind of thinking. Like a different shot.
1: No,
0: I know what he was saying. Okay. Well, that's a little
1: bored.
0: And everybody said that. So maybe we can even cut it down to the minimum to just show the pattern. And four bars or something.
2: I was thinking this.
0: So we're not going back to the intro, you're saying. Because I think one idea I have is that we can like bite the bullet and we can end just in the middle, or like what is it, fade out in the middle of the cumbia part after we finish. And then we just fade out.
1: Yeah.
0: Nice.
3: Oh, wow.
0: Machine gun.
1: Arnold Schwarzenegger.
0: Yeah, well, no, that's what I was thinking when I wanted to play this riff.

0: Oh,
1: no, I think I'm seeing what. Cool. Can we do it one more time? I want to record so that I've.
2: Hard record?
1: No. Can we record from that? That was quite sure. Okay, I'm gonna record this from the top. Where should I put it? So we don't probably have to spread around. We can do it every. So we had
2: Yeah.
1: It was like a first every tube and then go to one. But now we can do it every bar.
2: Can we actually
1: deal? Like,
2: eventually we just join you.
1: Sure. Okay. Let's do it.

0: How about you? I gotta grab a cup.
1: Must dry.
2: I need more. I want to cover every.
0: Have another little.
2: Wait, what's that lid?
3: Yeah, that's short.
2: What is this?
3: Stand.
2: What's going on here?
4: Oh, a little recorder. Yeah. Can I take this stand? I need this stand for a gig.
3: Two short stands and one mic stand and some mics.
2: Actually, you guys can use.
0: I really admit, I don't know.
2: What else is on that list?
0: Oh,
2: no, that works. Oh, no, he's got a show doing sound tomorrow.

0: sounds like a maggot eating your brain.
1: Do you always do this, actually?
0: Which samba part? Are you talking about?
2: You can use these. I've been using it on nap stands, actually.
3: Okay.
2: Because they're so light, they don't cause problems.
3: Easy enough. You don't have to play anything.
2: So actually, you don't need that. Another stand, but bring it anyway.
3: Okay.
2: These are all my pencils. And those clips that are on the ones that I put up there.
1: Specifically,
2: it is a noise section. I didn't know that. It's got out of the pole.
1: Oh, yeah.
2: Oh, yeah.
1: Use more.

0: Tamo junto.
1: Tchau, tchau.

0: I understand. But I like the samba. I still play the samba quite a few. Or do you think fundamentally break apart? Yeah. No, I believe. But I want to have that foundation of having. Like, if you guys want to play around with noise,
1: right? Right. I guess. So he can still play the note in the samba.
2: Yeah.
1: Yeah, sure.

So on my plane, I was, oh well, I know, I completely understand. Yeah, I was gonna ask Alex to play that.

0: Are we? You got. Yeah. I like that. Like the higher. Yeah, it's good. Keep that.
1: I gotta hit the.

0: Sorry, wait. I was late. Can we do it one more time?
1: I was late.
2: Aaron was late.
0: Yeah. I just remember. Yes, one more time.

Yeah, I just I forgot to keep track. Yeah, I know. We're getting there. One more time.

just as I approach, while I saw my neighbors in town. Smelling sodas, rolling down. Ha! Got your tires, sorry, advice. This is how I'm not for life. I got your tires, sorry, advice. This is how I'm not for life.

0: I love you.
1: Yeah. And then it happened, or that it needed
0: to
2: be
0: water.
2: You remember?
3: Oh no!
0: I really like it. We just make it a little more cleaner. What song? Oh yeah, okay.
1: Like it. I do like the idea.
0: Okay, that's Mac shit. Okay. No, completely. Okay. Let's do that. Let me try. Can you take a video of this? I will forget.
1: Therefore, yeah,
0: is it going here?
4: Really?
1: Ooh, that's
0: when
1: cool.
0: Did she? Where did she spot?
1: Oh, just so you know, 45.
0: Okay, let's go.

Last hand. Walk by.

0: Okay. So the second one, do I play? I play the second one.
1: Oh yes.
2: You do a bass solo.
0: Yeah. Wait. Where am I? Oh, there. Starting there.
3: So.

0: Bro, I know what you're saying. I want to play for the first one cleanly with this. But after that, I'm going to switch to the pedal.
1: Okay.
2: Only on the hits.
3: Oh, I got
2: the
3: it.
2: Whole
3: okay.
2: Space to tap.
3: Got it.
2: Yeah.
0: Okay, let's do it.
2: The second time.
3: Okay, should I roll?

Okay.

0: Yeah, yeah, I was gonna say. It's such a short, you know, if you do it in time, it sounds lame. You have to, like,
1: wait, so I should play noise like
0: yeah, take your time, follow
1: you. Oh, let's see what.

I never go in the balcony smelling soda swirling down. Got your tie, 35 centers home every day long. I got a tie, 30 size, 6 size, extra large.

0: The first verse is just a remain the same.
1: We haven't decided.
0: I want to do that.
2: So the first half is just Buddhist chant.
0: Okay. So and then the second half,
2: go out line by line.
1: Line by, wait, okay.
0: No. Sangha's young lady, God bless you, Olivia. But top, top, top, top, top, top, top, top, top, top, top, top, top, top, top, top, top, top, top, top, top, top, top, top, top,
1: top, top, top, top, top, top, top, top, top, top, top, you can't go any higher. So you can only go up four times. Yeah. When do you want to do that? I was thinking like once every two bars, but you want to do them all.
0: So once every two bars.
1: Okay, that's what I was
0: saying. But no, the first.
1: Not the first half?
0: First half, keep it.
1: Okay, okay, I got.
0: But there will be four two bars.
1: There will be.
0: Okay, yeah. Can we try?
1: We're not on top of
0: it. Sure, yeah. But I want to keep the vibes of Tibetan Buddhist chanting.
3: That's what
0: I'm totally down. I mean,
3: 100 monks and it would sound like a crowd. Sound effects.
0: That'd be great. That'd be great.
3: Like 100 people to stand. Yeah. That's a sound effect. On top of that, Chinese.
0: That's the way Christians. Buddhists don't talk. Buddhists talk more and more. Now I'll think about it. As this has a lot to do. But yeah, I'm down. I mean, yeah, that'd be the best. Two people.
1: Yeah, enough. But for now I'll just double him at the fifth. Yeah,
0: and you can talk. You
3: compositionally.
0: Do you wanna come to the center?
1: Yeah. Of course.
3: I think I'm understanding this song a little bit more today because how painful I am right now.
1: Oh no.
3: Yeah. Absolutely.
1: Sorry.
3: Check.

0: Did I cut off? Okay. We have to use the THX logo. It doesn't sound very Tibetan.
1: Well, this song
2: we have to break from Tibet.
1: This song is about shit on Yeah. And the Tibetan out there allow no age limits too.
2: Okay, so one more time. One more time. How
0: can give me some kind of gesture? Every gesture has a prep to go. No. Sort of with your face. I would do art.
2: And once the
0: yeah, you can do whatever.
1: I would
2: where?
1: So it's gonna be
2: in the recording?
1: In the live in the recording.
0: That is fine.
2: Okay. More talk, you don't have to talk.
0: Are you feeling him?
1: No.
0: Yes, but no.
1: Okay.

0: I know how to get back, but I'll take it. I know you're doing a lot at the same time. Or maybe.
1: I'm in the scared of hope.
0: I don't see any point going back beyond hope.
1: Sure. Okay. One more time.
2: 1, 2, 3, 4.
0: More time.
2: 1, 2. Now you're strong, lady. Always leave yourself on every hour. Top of top of top of top of top of top of top of top of top of top of top of top of top of top of top of top of top of top of top of top of top of top of top of top of top of top of top of top of top of top of top of top of top of top of top of top of top of top of top of top of top of top of top of top of top of top of top of top of top of top of top of top of top of top of top of top of top of top of top of top of top of top of top of top of top of top of top of top of top of top of top of top of top of top of top of top of top of top of top of top of top of top of top of top of top of top of top of top of top of top of top of top of top of top of top of top of top of top of top of top of top of top of top of top of top of top of top of top of top of top of top of top of top of top of top of top of top of top of top of top of top of top of top of top of top of top of top of top of top of top of top of top of top of top of top of top of top of top of top of top of top of top of top of top of top of top of top of top of top of top of top of top of top of top of top of top of top of top of top of top of top of top of top of top of top of top of top of top of top of top of top of top of top of top of top of top of top of top of top of top of top of top of top of top of top of top of top

0: Although it should be longer. We should hold a little longer.
1: Yeah, and I'm still not getting a cue.
2: By the way,
1: I didn't smell you. I smell. Because
2: I can smell you.
0: Okay, we can get out. Where are you recording?
1: I mean, call it now.
0: Where are we recording all this Buddhist chanting?
1: Yeah, I messed up the last one. I went up too early.
2: All right. Ladies and gentlemen.
1: You're a nice female.
2: Oh, you're right.
0: Comrades as in like soldiers? Comrade as in soldiers or friends?
2: Comrade.
0: Oh.
1: Anyway, let me see the part that you gave me. I have.
0: Go see a hospital. Do you have insurance? You don't have insurance.
1: Do you want me to slide like this?

汚ねえんだよ。おい。ああ、やだー。にはおまー。

0: pretty hard consistently. My hand is tired. I need another one. Yeah, good enough. No, is this hand's okay?
1: Maybe we can start slower.
0: No.
2: Remember, we spoke about.
1: I know. Even if we slow it down, it's for the sake of practice. We will eventually get faster.

0: Yeah.
1: Sure, yeah. Yeah, the bass does sounds much more full. Is that the one you sent me? Oh, yeah. Can we do one more time?
0: We have two. We have
1: okay, cool. Then can we do one more time? From the top, from the top.
2: We both forget to do it.
1: From the four time?
2: Okay.
1: I don't know what you're talking about.

0: Absolutely. No.
1: But fun. I really want that part. That feel. I want before the drill. So you have a feel, right?
2: Before that part of the
0: Oh, yeah, for sure.

is the content, which is the brainstorm.md file, which you'll find on the website. And first point at the very top, the order is from newest to oldest. So it might be a while until we get to your favorite point. But in any case, first point says, wow, you're always studying. This quote is actually from a roommate who passes by the living room where the main computer is. And the point continues, just because you're on a computer doesn't mean you're hard at work, lol. And the context here is that the roommate is about 50, maybe 55, and they come from an era where having a computer meant that you had important work to do. Either you were typing up documents or you were processing numbers, doing something mathematical, doing something to do with studying. If you recall that encyclopedias used to come in CD-ROMs and you would have to read them on your computer before Wikipedia was a thing. That is the kind of energy that this roommate is channeling when he says, wow, you're always studying. And then the point continues, this is the state of smartphones in current year. And this harkens back to a video Luke Smith made, which is not on his main YouTube channel. You'll have to go to his PeerTube instance. The title is, what's wrong with the internet now? And his focus is on the internet. But the point here remains the same, that desktops are useful bits of technology because inherently they come with a keyboard. The keyboard was invented to make input as fast as possible to encourage the web 1.0 of the internet to create and to publish. Not so much a back and forth exchange that would come later, but that is the mentality with which computers were designed in the 70s or 60s, whenever mainframe computing became a thing. Smartphones are in contrast to this, Luke Smith says, and says that they are consumption devices because it is so cumbersome to put in text. The format lends itself to doom scrolling on Instagram, on TikTok, on all the social media that have taken advantage of this inherent feature of smartphones for their own benefit. But that is where that comes from. When you're on a smartphone, you're goofing off. And when you're on a computer, that means it's serious work. People think you're doing homework, that you're on that Canvas that all the kids talk about. For those not in the loop, Canvas is the infrastructure that teachers use in high schools and colleges to give homework assignments. So that is what that is about. And of course, there are exceptions to this. A lot of people, for better or for worse, have their work email logged in on their personal phone. They don't make that distinction between work and home phone yet. And they end up doing a lot of work on the go, either on the toilet or when someone's driving them, either their spouse or a friend, to and from places. It is possible to get things done on a smartphone, but more often than not, it is used to goof off. And the inverse is also true too, which is why this is written, because I have to keep telling the person that always studying isn't necessarily the case. Work, there is so much to do on a computer connected to the internet that does not involve serious work. But that is something that can't quite be explained in a passing transaction, in a passing conversation. And it would take a while to explain the intricacies of 4chan. Not that that is a good answer or anything, but that kind of mentality is very new and only applies to millennials and lower. So that disparity is why this is here. And the point finishes with saying, not to mention that most kids can't even visualize a file system, folders. And that is absolutely true, not based off of anecdotal evidence, but just by talking to people in circles. The consensus is that kids have no reason to know what a file system is because everything is tied to apps. You do things in apps as opposed to manipulating bits to fit the paradigm of a desktop operating system. That made sense at the time when that was the only way to get online. But now we have the least common denominator of a web browser that launches

on a portable operating system that most people, 99% of people, probably don't even have root access to. Not that that matters to anybody, but that's a thinker. The metaphor here is also about cars, where when they started, no one quite knew what they were. They were very much only for enthusiasts and people that were into mechanical engineering. And then they became popular enough, cheap enough, to have normal people, normies, as the memers would call them, actually drive them. But back then, you needed to know a lot about how to maintain a car. You were expected to do oil changes. Well, not that you're not now, but back then you had to drive manual. All these things that came from inherent limitations of the technology at the time. But when automatic transmissions came out and engines stopped knocking and doing all that, now you could give your grandma a Toyota Corolla and expect her to drive it for the next 30 years and expect that car to outlive her 1,000 times over. Cars have gotten to the point where everybody can drive them, and a service economy has grown around them where now people aren't expected to know that much. And if you have a problem, if something breaks, you take it to the repair person, they charge you parts and labor, and then you have your device as good as new. That is, of course, assuming that we don't have planned obsolescence. One can only imagine what Teslas are doing these days. But for ordinary gas-powered vehicles, that is very much the norm. If you're friends with someone that runs a repair shop and you ask them, for example, to fix your computer screen, going back to the computers and getting out of the metaphor land, they'll probably give you a strange look and they'll say, "Bruh, I'm scamming you. You could probably figure out how to do this. This actually happened." But that is the point. The main point being that if people don't have to know something, they probably won't know it. So kids in the current year know a lot less about computers than people did 10 or 20 years ago. And that's not to their disadvantage. They don't need to know. Things that are old-fashioned become an art. Kind of like this very stream, the art of speaking extemporaneously on a platform that cannot be streamed on demand, that needs to be heard, sat down, and paid attention to. And because we're too lazy for segues, we'll just go on to the next point that says, orthodoxy requires a rejection of modern culture. This sounds really obvious, but makes convincing older parents and friends difficult, who are very happy with what the system has given them, or at the very least convinced that their way is the only way. This comes up a lot in conversation when you get to the nitty-gritty of theology and praxis, especially with Catholic brethren. And they say, "Well, what is the point of doing all this if you guys just have a slightly different liturgy?" And then you start thinking to yourself, "Well, what does it take to get to this person? What needs to happen in someone's mind to reject what is most comfortable and to go with something that is truth, supposedly, that is the sure thing?" And to this day, there doesn't seem to be any thought process behind it that does not involve some kind of reactionary movement or skepticism of the present. The so-called Lindy effect ticking in, saying that older things have stood the test of time and are usually more reliable. Now, where does that come from? That can come from many different things. That could even come from influencers. That is why Luke Smith is mentioned so much on this show, because one of his big themes is escaping the internet, doing something with your life involving real people and real social connections. That is in that context. But there's also maybe a political context. People that don't believe in democracy, people like Curtis Yarvin, or otherwise known as Mencius Moldbug. So there's that angle. But most importantly, there is an undercurrent. That is, it is inevitable that people start thinking kind of reactionarily, socially as well. You ask any boomer and they'll say kids are being promiscuous, or at least kids are not thinking about the consequences, when in actuality they have never thought that way. That is the cat and mouse game that has always gone on, and mentioning it itself is not very noteworthy. What is noteworthy is saying,
Well, if we're going to get to that point anyway, well, why not just start there and assume that everything new is not necessarily bad, but is more likely to be bad. Nassim Taleb talks a lot about noise, being a statistician, person that works in statistics, in order to avoid butchering that word again. And he brings up in his book, Anti-Fragile, anecdotes about stockbrokers meticulously reading the market and trying to time it. And whereas there are people that can indeed make a lot of money in the stock market, those are what he calls black swan events. And this is related. Just wait a moment. Or unicorn moments, moments that you can only find once in a blue moon. But the majority of people end up failing, and there is this bias saying that we only see successes and assume that the odds are a lot higher because we see the successes and we don't see the hundreds and thousands of people that have fallen down and failed and moved on to something else. The same goes for music. Try explaining to your mom or your dad or for your caretaker that music isn't getting worse. It's just that the music you remember back then was the best of back then. There was bad music then, just like there is good music now, but there is so much more to sift through and you can't just skip to the good part. You have to wait for the industry to roll itself out organically. And the same can be said about philosophy. Here, going back to orthodoxy, theology. That is, if you're a skeptic of Protestantism, that comes with a good reason, because that was born under the undercurrent of modernism, humanism, Chiliasm, which refers to the idea of wanting to be special, specifically in the context of reaching the end of those 1,000 years mentioned in the book of Revelation in the Bible. Those are ideas that have stemmed, according to Seraphim Rose, since the schism. And those are his reasons to believe that orthodoxy is correct and everything else is, he says, to be wrong, but here to neutralize that a bit, more likely to be wrong because it's born under a modern mentality and we have to wait for those ideas to stand the test of time. Splintering, in this case, is kind of an indication that it wasn't able to stay cohesive. While orthodoxy has had its fair of old believers and people that have wanted to be more orthodox than the orthodox, newcomers to the game, should be clarified, it has more or less kept to its idea of autocephaly, saying that the Serbians recognize the Russians who recognize the Greek, etc., etc. And that has worked, although that isn't an argument in itself to support orthodoxy. But then again, this entire thing isn't really an argument supporting orthodoxy. This is just amusing at why someone might want to become orthodox. What is going through their head to make them want to step foot in a foreign culture's church? To close here, we're going to bring back our boy Luke Smith and go to a point he made during a live stream where he said that the best way to red pill someone is to get them to work out. Now, that isn't like a boxer, testosterone-riddled rager of a reply, even though it could be. But rather, he focuses on giving people back a locus of control. They're a locus of control, more succinctly. You see that theme in his videos about what is freedom and what is free will, and being intransigent when it comes to standing up, sometimes autistically, for what you believe in, either the open source movement or your religion. But in this live stream, it is the context of making people believe, this is also a Ted Kaczynski idea, that they are truly in control of their destiny and they don't need a political party or a support group to tell them otherwise. They don't need to put money into this insurance pool in case things hit the fan. You can take action yourself, either stockpile food or build a mentality that encourages you to be self-reliant and to not need much to begin with. That is already a breakthrough into thinking like a Christian. But then again, Buddhists and Hindu probably have the same idea. The takeaway here is that
evangelization, which is a point more down on the brainstorm, but we don't have time for it today, doesn't work. But rather, getting to know someone and knowing not only what they believe now, but little holes, little gaps in their reasoning that, this sounds very manipulative, but that you could see and you could take to your advantage to show them something they hadn't seen before. That could be done after knowing the person, or through the internet, can be done through an algorithm. If the algorithm sees, like YouTube's, that you like memes, so it gives you Luke Smith's content that's full of Wojax, 4chan, pole tier, brain rot, that's gonna be what brings you in the door, and then the ideas keep you in the door. In real life, you don't have the privilege of an algorithm, so when explaining why you do the things you do, you need to keep in mind that people, at least in this sense of being an Orthodox apologist, you're working against 1,000 years of philosophical cruft, so to speak. You have to push through that and deconstruct little by little. Maybe sprinkle a little in the beginning about, well, why is this that way? And not just be militant and angry, because being angry is being impulsive, and that won't take you anywhere. But rather, sitting down, shutting up, and listening to the other person. The quote from Luke Smith is, "This sounds really gay, but you have to be a friend of the person to that person." And this applies very much here. On that positive note, if you can call that positive, this is the end of today's show. This has been Whole Wheat Juan on the 31st of January, 2025. We will catch you at the next one, and take care of yourselves. Hello, welcome to the peoples in the places where the people congregate. This is Whole Wheat Juan. This is your host, Juan de Leon. Today is the 15th of May, 2024, an overcast day, about 11 a.m. in the car, getting to a very melancholy mood. The feels are very real in the stomach. There is just the right amount of juices flowing to get in the mood for speaking. Hopefully that makes some sense to you, and if it doesn't, well, keep on listening. Hopefully something makes sense. The last episode was pretty technical and probably only made sense to a whopping 2 people out there. So let's make this one more general. Here I have written, insecure, anxious type, following an alpha chad around like a rescued puppy. Why do certain relationships work? Now, in the interest of not saying any names or giving any kind of incriminating information or identifying, there's not much of a crime being done here. Everybody's of age and all of that. Why was this written? Well, living here in the city, it's very interesting to see, to people watch. That is, especially as a cashier, it's very interesting to see what brings people together. If you can imagine 2 people checking out at the registers and something as trivial as choosing what to buy or choosing what to do next after they're done really brings out either the best, the worst, or just plain the average of how 2 people choose to sacrifice their freedom and their sovereignty, absolute sovereignty, in order to achieve a higher goal. That is, if the girl was knocked up pretty early, which is the case for many Hispanics, not even being racist. We have skin in the game here at Whole Wheat Juan. But either being knocked up or having a career goal, that doesn't happen as often. That's a form of pawahara, power harassment. And of course, there is a sense of complacency. That can be an option. That is, you simply find the person who you don't mind hanging out with the most, and you go from there. But connecting back to the original point of adopting someone, usually of the female variety, like a rescued puppy, well, that sounds really sexist, but hear me out here. That can happen the other way around. That is, a really strong, forward, maybe not traditional woman adopting an e-boy. In fact, I'm pretty sure that happens as often as the other one in the city, if not more. Maybe it's just the memes corrupting the news, who knows. But the power dynamic is really interesting. Who's really holding the pants in the relationship? Working at the Boomer Church here, I actually see a lot of calendaring, a lot of scheduling being given to the position of the woman, and the guy not knowing what awaits him more than a 2-hour window. That is, hey, are you free this weekend? I don't know, ask my wife, are we doing something?
And that's how they make the power dynamic work that way. In short, it doesn't have to be black or white. It can be in specific domains the woman is in control, and in specific domains the guy is in control. But the rescued puppy, why does that image stick out so much? It could obviously be some self-identification. That is, at some point in our lives, all of us feel weak and want someone to pick us up off our feet and do something about it. But I guess that idea of rescuing someone akin to rescuing an animal brings about ideas of codependency or simply a defective attachment style. Maybe not the word defective, that sounds really ableist, and we're no strangers to the word ableist here, but it is probably that. The idea of that no matter what, equilibrium in any relationship is reached, whether or not that is staying together or breaking up, becoming apart. And the idea of being a woman's exclusive emotional outlet seems to be one of the traits, one of the factors at play during the selection process. That is, if someone isn't capable of that, either no one will start the courting process, or if they do, it won't last very long because that need will very apparently not be met in the span of a few hours or maybe even a few minutes. If anything, the main takeaway is that people are very needy, no matter if you say otherwise, but that manifests itself in different ways. And I encourage you to think about your life, specifically the people that you deal with on a daily basis, either by choice or by force, and what you guys fulfill in each other, as well as where you guys draw the boundary. Everyone's answer is a little different, and sure, this might sound like a homework assignment or unsolicited therapy, but notice how efforts are being made as much as possible to not tell you how to think or what the correct answer is, but simply to bring attention to something that is very easily left by the wayside during the perils of modern life. There was an article online, and by that usually means Reddit post, by a random stranger who has varying levels of emotional stability, about how gauging a guy's marriage or relationship prospect can be very easily estimated by their relationship with their mother. That is, if it's strained, they're probably emotionally unavailable, at least from the woman's side talking about the guy. And if it's lovey-dovey, very supportive, amazing, then they probably adapted very well and learned a secure attachment style, and that can only bolster their relationship that she chooses to build with the guy if she chooses to do so. Not to say that any of this is final sale, that people with anxious or avoidant attachment styles are doomed to a life of solitariness that's bordering on inceldom and making excuses for yourself, but rather, as mentioned before, or here's a good analogy. Learning how to sing is primarily learning how to control muscles that you didn't even know were there to begin with. And this conversation is achieving to do much of the same thing. That is, there are forces at play, there are reasons behind everything, and the more people can think about them, the more people are encouraged to step out of their stupor of daily life and share a little bit of that anxiety that can only benefit a person. Now, the demographic here might skew a little anxious, so this is by no means an encouragement to overthink, but maybe to bring some thought and a broader picture image on how these things fit together. And with that, this episode will be cut a little short. The bus is passing pretty soon. And as always, you can write to Juan at juandeleon.xyz. This is probably the first time a call to action has been stated so explicitly in the show. And even then, it's just an invitation to think. But we'll see where that format takes us. This has been a Whole Wheat Juan. Take care of yourself.

0: joke.
1: I like that though. And then
2: if we ever
3: They mic'd my face. Tell them to not get it anyway.
0: Really?
2: They put the mic, but I can't tell. Like the dress down. Probably not.
3: Yeah. Anyway, that's the past. Now we're talking about the future.
1: Yes.
2: So here's the. I'm gonna try it and let you guys laugh. Right. Let's do it.
1: Can you count?
2: I got four.
1: Right. I play. Have a black. No, yeah, but it really depends. But maybe let's keep it. I will immediately start.
3: A plus two.
1: Yeah, but we used to do that. Should we make it A plus two, or should I like immediately start? Okay, then A plus two for now.
3: Do that.
1: Okay, yeah, that's
3: can I lay out?
1: Intimate.
3: I'll lay out and I'll.
1: Yeah.

0: I know, I didn't do that.
1: Out on the sun.
0: 1, 2, 3.

0: Yeah. Is it too fast?
1: I think it feels fast. Because, like,
0: we're used to
1: it. You don't settle. Like, so we have to make it feel.
0: Should I change the way I stroke?
1: Probably. It feels very friendly. Playing left.

0: Woo!
1: Like a cop.
2: I'm gonna show a graph at the end.

0: Sure.
1: Yeah, do you have any requests? I was trying to, slightly trying to be dynamic. I started with a little
2: powerful.
1: I wish I can play Left Wheel in the Ears.

0: progress.
1: That's so long.
0: Logic?
2: Ah, to be fair.
0: Playing a lot.
2: Yeah,
0: but my question is, how can we use that right now? Hello, guitar.

Okay, sure.

0: Yeah.
1: This is a full Donald Trump. Guys, I have all recorded. You can do it, but you have a copy too. Yeah.
2: By the way, the battery is almost dead.
1: Okay. I'll see what I get.

0: on?
1: If you're adios, going into the
0: album. Oh, okay, okay. Let me...
1: Later. Why don't you start the last...
0: Oh, okay, okay.
1: Why don't we start at the...

Okay.

0: Ah, good transition to energy. There we go.
1: Right. So at the end. Okay. I thought I'm here for something.
0: There's the weird. I found
2: this. Is that the most straight song we wrote?
0: Yeah.
1: Yeah. That's why.
0: There we go. Okay.
1: That's the money note.
2: So do you want to do it one more time? Or?
1: One more time.
0: The whole thing or
2: wait,
0: just that part?
2: Just that part?
1: Yep. The whole, okay. One, two, four.

end on a sub. Ah, I see. That would make it up. Okay.

0: Shot.
1: It's Punky Shot.
2: Wow.
0: So one song down.
1: How many minutes have we spent? Oh, it was just an hour, and we
2: really. Wow. I just started feeling like
0: long as a guy.
2: I am.
0: I
2: knew it.
0: I'm pretty butterfly.
1: Really? And I feel like you are a defensive mid, and I'm like
3: talking about soccer.
1: No, defensive midfielder has to run the long for the long.
3: You have soccer on your mind. Recently. I don't. I've met him.
1: Sorry.

0: Yeah, but that's
1: this orange amp is so nice, but I can't move it back.
0: Ah, it's too literal, too on the nose.
1: Yeah.

0: I remember, I'm like, Jen,
1: oh, modulate? Use some.
2: No, no, that's the kind of thing that works.
1: You hello?
0: Oh shit, I need a file.
1: I'm this non-floated.
2: I have one.
0: This is going up.
1: Easy.
2: I should put it here.
0: For the pulse, it's going up.
2: This is out.
1: Yeah, output goes
2: to this. Is out. Yeah, that's on the pedal. And then where does that leave? Where does that
1: extend?
2: Or can I have the, your output?
0: Yeah. I was actually thinking about like actual.
1: I don't see the connect between those two.
0: Oh, is that
1: one? Oh, I know the man. It's a fact.

0: Wait,
1: is this Spy Who Dumped Me?
2: Counting is right, but four chords. It's the same set play. Yeah. Who's the thing, right? I'll put

0: Oh, I see.
1: Is it not? Mark? Not Mark. Yeah.
0: It's fine.
1: Okay.
2: And after bar 55, it's a different section.
0: It's the same section. It's the same four bars, except they have words.
2: Can we just...
0: It's okay.

0: what you cut a cumbia groove.
1: And have you ever heard Selena before?
0: Yeah, kind of. There we go.
1: You got it.
0: You got it on the first try.
1: And then
0: how?
1: There we go.
0: Do that for two bars.
1: Go back to the rock.
0: Yeah. I didn't know.
1: Of course.
0: You didn't put enough.
2: After right now, I'll definitely look at it.
1: Yeah.
0: About 10.
1: Good question. Let's see.
2: If you have the smoothest foul of it, it'll be perfect because I can just fix it myself.
1: Right.
2: Do you?
1: I have it on my laptop. Yeah. Let me look at
2: it. Is it smoothest or?
1: MuseScore.
2: Does it trust it?
1: I think never had tried use Sibelius before.
0: I
1: saved.
2: Bar 55 hits. Bar 7.
1: I call that we're going back to the rock in Cumbia until
3: it'll
1: That's what Andrew said.
3: Come beer?

0: That's a bad page turn.
1: It's not. One more time. One, two, three.

0: other country.
1: Yeah, you're looking at him as if
2: it's impossible.
1: I'm very. Yeah.
3: I think I guessed some of the parts, right?
1: Yeah. You have very good intuition.
3: Yeah. Friend to me.
4: Yeah. Drum only. Yeah. Oh, bass.
1: Oh, I come in after you play me.
3: Trump,
1: you
3: don't have cowbell.
4: Oh, cowbell.
2: Oh, cowbell. I have it. Yeah. I'm gonna play cowbell.

0: That's why your favorite live show. Because you've seen that live.
1: See how much they're sweating?
2: Only the vocalists were like.
0: Exactly, everyone else.
3: Because for everybody to in line, 3 and 4 and 3 and 4 and 4 and 4 and 4 and 4 and 4 and 4 and 4 and 4 and 4 and 4 and 4 and 4 and 4 and 4 and 4 and 4 and 4 and 4 and 4 and 4 and 4 and 4 and 4 and 4 and 4 and 4 and 4 and 4 and 4 and 4 and 4 and 4 and 4 and 4 and 4 and 4 and 4 and 4 and 4 and 4 and 4 and 4 and 4 and 4 and 4 and 4 and 4 and 4 and 4 and 4 and 4 and 4 and 4 and 4 and 4 and 4 and 4 and 4 and 4 and 4 and 4 and 4 and 4 and 4 and 4 and 4 and 4 and 4 and 4 and 4 and 4 and 4 and 4 and 4 and 4 and 4 and 4 and 4 and 4 and 4 and 4 and 4 and 4 and 4 and 4 and 4 and 4 and 4 and 4 and 4 and

0: Do it.
1: I better do it.
0: Okay.
1: But this helped me work better.
0: Okay.
2: So, how can we...

0: I could have. Cumbia is.
1: Oh, yeah.
0: I have that on recording. I'm so happy. Oh, it's still alive. Do we have. I guys have a group.
2: I was going to make
0: okay.
1: Oh, wait, do we? That's how we count, all right?
0: The reason I say that is because I want Cumbia. Yeah. You know, I'm not saying. I got the jazz. Not,
1: every time.
2: Oh, my God.
0: That's like how he said. One day. Here's a. Okay, forget
2: it's that. Like Bones Asian food. Something.
0: I feel really good about that one. That
2: no, you can. Well, I said. So what, from where? From. And also in composition process, communicate.
1: I know, I don't know how.
0: No, actually, that wouldn't be the first time our drummer said. I don't respect him a lot.
2: Yeah. Don't be happy. Don't be happy.
0: My mom and dad.
2: In the same part.
1: One, two, three, four.

0: Yo, we are leading to some.
1: Well,
2: Lisa.
0: I'm gonna change the texture.
2: What is the
1: like trumpet cowbell? But it's like, I don't.
2: Yeah, but that's everything on top. The way I am is the same.
1: Exactly. That's
2: okay. Right.
0: The way he changed the was so.
2: It was. Maybe you can like. I really like that because I started calling. I like that. Maybe more subtle.
1: Like yeah. But after.
2: Sure, yeah. That's right now.
1: We have our own.
2: That's a very dangerous way. That's the way.
1: Years. Oh,
2: of course. Yeah. I don't know.
0: Sure, when we sing.
2: Yeah.
1: Yeah.
2: Yeah.
1: It's very.
2: I agree. That's why we're saying. That's what. Yeah, we are.
0: After we sing.
2: I think he's talking about the.
0: Oh.
2: Guess what?
1: I don't know.
0: How does that?
2: Well, the first step, follow the steps, right? Take the.
1: No, it's red. I got red.
2: We're not counting. Kind of feeling.
3: Oh, when we get tired.
2: No, that's the step. Yeah, one. I forgot because you're expecting everybody.
1: Yeah.
2: Right now we're full. Okay. Interrupt it and we go back.
0: Well, we have it twice.
2: Yeah, we give it a good count off.

0: That's the thing with song.
1: So, yeah.
0: There we go. So. The two are on like music.
2: Oh, yeah.
0: There we go. Kind of. The third one is before the beat. Right before.

0: harder for the picture to show us how to actually write it. There you go. That was start. The second half, though, it's... The idea repeats.
1: There we go.
0: You can theoretically go forever.
2: I don't know. Well, okay. I was imagining like in experimental movies, you see like really quickly panning camera.
0: Each chord is like a different, very fast. Okay. If that helps you. Yeah. Okay. Yeah. Okay. I play trombone.
3: Yeah, I can write. Yeah. Okay.
0: Hold on. Oh. 3 hours. Well, no, it could.
2: We have this moment,
1: and after that.
2: So that's not what I was saying. You guys play. Yeah. I was like,
0: long as I everybody, that's like.
2: Hey, you guys sound like the Foo.
0: Who?
2: The Foo.
0: The Who. Keep saying that. How do you say Janet or Jeff?
2: KB.
0: KB sounds. That sounds a lot more.

0: Your notes are right. I know. If not, it's that.
1: Yeah.
0: Oh. That
1: yeah.
0: Helps you feel. Exactly. Yeah. There we go. We should have started with the action. Yeah. Now we know in the future.

0: bars. It's however long we want. Everything is cubed.
1: Can we do then 16 bars from then we do that and then 8 bars? Okay. 16 and we do it and then 8 bars.
0: I'll follow. 3.

0: No, that's
1: You're a little early. That was-

0: Yeah, sure.
1: I didn't hear
2: that.
1: It's like, I'm gonna.
2: I see.
1: I'll show you.
2: Okay.
3: Oh, sure.
1: One, two, three.

0: That's correct. Yeah, you started at the right place. Yeah.
1: That'll keep the hi-hat this time.
2: Sure.
1: One, two, three.

0: yeah. He told me to put that. I want to put it. That means you don't have to do the role.
1: I agree.
0: I'm going to tell you, see, what you told. You've already been playing what long.

0: of an end. Is there a better that just to make sure to crash that? Okay, make sure. 1, 2, 4. Up. 1, 2, 3.
1: Oh yeah, because I start on right. How do I
0: different?

0: Yeah.
1: Got it. Okay. One. Yeah, that was very good.

0: Yeah, yeah.
1: So
0: I can actually, I will eyes long.
1: Oh, yeah. But
0: no, I think it's durable. Yeah, you like, feel free to ornament out of time, but you play for 30 seconds. Turn over, we do 5 on 5. The second time.

0: B minor. B flat. F. Second time. Four bar.
1: Yeah. Oh,
0: that's fine.
1: Let's start from that.
0: Okay.
1: Yeah.
0: Okay, you know what we're starting? See.

0: get rid of mildew. It's better. It's both.
1: Okay, well, one more time.
0: The Scottish part. Before that.

sudden. Yeah, yeah. It's a very sudden change. Yeah, that's not a bossa nova. Oh, yeah. Like a high class, like dinner party, bossa nova.

0: Great, great. Yeah.
1: So it's like.
2: After the chorus, the dreamy part.
1: Yeah, what about
2: that's a good question. Takeru, who do you want Lon to play during the chorus?

0: We don't know that. We haven't defined that yet. The very first time. Oh, I know exactly. Think of like marching snare.
1: Yes! West side.

0: like four more. You're ending up so well.
1: I started.
0: Oh, don't say that.
2: It's fun.
1: Yeah.
0: All right. So last thing we do, why don't we start
3: beginning?
0: Yeah, just so get the I can follow his eye.
3: The pie stuff. Yeah. When the drums come.
0: You want to start that?
1: Yeah. Sure. 1, 2, 3.

ちょっと待って、待ってれ。

0: was like the best part of something.
1: Yeah. What was that? Como se llama? My name is Taichi.

0: summer.
1: はい、やっていきましょう。
2: はい。

0: ちょっと楽しくて。
1: Never inches go back.
2: It's all about having fun. I was very revealed.
0: That was definitely too funny.

0: do the oh, which is pretty fun.
1: Yeah. But we don't have much time.
0: No, you're right. Let's move on.
2: I want a punk buzz like that. I know. We can do that.

0: What I like to do, yeah, but not that. That feels bad. Feels slow, but I think it. Yeah, that feels.
1: マジか。Yeah. San Diego で会ったさ、his name was a long hair guy. He was like, yeah, you guys are really amazing, very good, and like you guys sounded a tiny bit like sloppy, but that was also charming. And I was like, hmm, そっか。
0: Bottle. This time, double. Double zip.

0: 最後はもう全然
1: Of course, but we, I followed you.
2: Yeah,
1: I know what's a slot. Yeah.
3: Okay, じゃあやろう。
0: It was 85 all this time.
1: No, what's the point of baseball?
0: バッターに届く前になくなっていく。
1: What's the point?

punish the past. Golden ship is my trial last year. Our death is once again. So renew, deny.

0: like it slow. Swing sounds slower when it's slow. Like, it sounds classic. It sounds like a...
1: Because the chords are amazing.
0: Exactly. And gee, I wonder who wrote...

0: that word. Forget you know to what's a chupu-chupu pass to the hand. Changes hands.
1: Where is my girlfriend? My girlfriend?

0: これさ、いつもさ、アレックスが弾いてるコードが分かんないからさ、
1: yeah.
0: like, I thought he was always playing、
1: yeah.
0: でも、kind of like different, like, I can't tell what he

tell you about a story about this, about this, about this Mexican, Mexican brother. It goes like this. Well, well, well. I wanted to talk about Mexman gone mad. He was left by the beach and then disappeared.

Good morning. Today is 2025, April 27th, and today's opening hook is watching Liquid Television, a source of inspiration that Sam Hyde cited, reinforces the idea that mass media is indeed a reinforcing psyop meant to keep whoever is sad or is stupid enough, complacent enough to consume content and want more afterwards. Now, there's a lot to unpack there, but first some context. This was written more or less in the middle of Lent, and the purpose of this Lent was to wean off media, as it was last year as well. So as you probably know, the internet was cut out completely from the house, but every now and again, a friend would recommend something to watch, or something would come up on the college Wi-Fi. And in this case, it was an interview between Jay Dyer and Sam Hyde. Jay Dyer is pretty much the Ben Shapiro of Orthodoxy, very argumentative, very eloquent with his words, and kind of a notorious figure. And Sam Hyde is a very absurdist, black humor type of comedian who has his own platform because he got deplatformed at some point. He's most famously known for his TEDx talk he did on the future. He does that swooping motion with his entire body saying, "We just kill him," in response to how to achieve world peace, at least from the little bit that the first few minutes shows. So these two giants, so to speak, were talking, and Jay asks Sam, "Who would you cite as your influences?" And that's always a hard question to ask, to which he says, "Well, a mixture of Liquid Television and Wonder Chosen, which is a more recent show, about 2005, of the same kind of MTV, Adult Swim, late night, marijuana, beckoning, goy slop." So out of curiosity, the first few episodes, or rather two best of compilations, show up on the YouTube search results, and that is what is being referenced in this point here. Fresh after watching the two, which seems to be the only way content is made recently on this stream, just reacting to stuff. But it seems to fit the overall aesthetic of this stream of the place, the proper place of media in someone's life. So repeating that last point here, a psyop meant to keep whoever is sad or stupid enough complacent to consume content and want more afterwards. There seems to be this correlation between your dependence on the media. Dependence is a very nebulous term, which we'll get to in a moment. But this dependence, reliance, complacency with the media, and socioeconomic status. That is a very distinct image of going to any rural part of the world is people always have the TV on. People always have the radio on. They're blaring it at restaurants, any public setting. And the expectation is that, oh, everyone is in on the loop. Everyone knows what is going on because this is what the hip urban people do. Whereas if you take a look at the hip urban people, they have moved on quite a bit past that point. They're still in the grid, so to speak, but it has taken on a different life in a different form. And we'll get to that too. Next sentence says, "This just happens to be poor people of all races, mind you, not just the ones you're thinking of." It's very tempting to say, oh, this is just a brown people issue, whereas it's not really the case. We forget many times that white trash exists. They're out there, maybe not so much here in California, in Orange County, by virtue of the price of living here, but they're out there, and they make up the majority of the U.S. In fact, there's even a sketch in the best of compilation of Liquid Television that has this redneck family. So that ought to be relatable to many people watching for it to be a device, a storytelling device there. But let's put this in a different frame. Think of daytime television. Who is that oriented towards? And if you struggle with that question, just think of who the ads are oriented towards. That's a neat little heuristic device there. You have ads for technical schools, ads for payday loans, maybe one or two ads for cars that people really ought not to have or ought not to take on as a liability, a financial liability, or to cut to the chase, poor people.
poor people watch daytime television because they're not working. They're not at their 9-to-5 job. And they have nothing better in their mind to pass the time than to watch daytime television. It's not like prime time where the main ads are geared towards a more urban, white-collar crowd. So you might have some fast food. You actually have ads for iPhones. This is specifically in reference to animation domination, or whatever Fox calls it these days, where there's more of what you would expect, kind of the ads you get from watching YouTube as opposed to the boomer tier ads you would get on daytime television and maybe some nighttime television. But this commonality between day and nighttime, where people that are not sleeping or not working or instead consuming content, tends to be what this liquid television is geared towards. And the blurb continues, funny enough, the network producers are doing a lot better than the peons they cater to, at least here in the States. Most people working on shows like this are doing pretty well for themselves, just by virtue of having lasted long enough or having had the tenacity to stay in the industry. But I highly doubt they put media on the same pedestal as this lower class of people does. Now, that isn't to say that they make an idol out of media. That's how this media is self-reinforcing in the first place. There are tropes that are made in the beginning, and then people that grew up watching that mash those tropes up together, think of vaporwave, in so-called unique ways. But there tends to be this kind of mental compartmentalization between the real life and the artistic life, the role of aesthetic in their life, right? People of a lower socioeconomic strata tend to place a more overt manifestation of this status as important, as opposed to more affluent people that have the luxury to work in said aesthetic fields, be it art or music, those so-called liberal arts degrees, without having to create this superficial image of having understood something or being with it. And this point continues here, next sentence. Give a rich person and a poor person the same stimulus, and the outcome on average will appear biased towards the former, but not because they are inherently better or worse than another, in this case the rich person being better than the poor person, just being built different, but because of how the system games a lack of self-control and delayed gratification for its own propagation, like a virus. And now we're getting to the meat of the article about how media isn't inherently evil. Sure, it's very easy to succumb to its influences and to tacitly subscribe to the ideas it's trying to push proliferate. But this doesn't apply to everybody, right? Casinos are not inherently evil, but people with weak wills, or maybe that's too broad of a stroke, people with a predisposition to gamble their life savings away, those adrenaline junkies, are more likely to succumb to the potential evil of casinos. That might be talking under a secular context, maybe with a little bit more of orthodox reading, that might change. But for the time being, we'll keep that concession, that human entities are not inherently evil. We are the ones that are evil, and some people have a predisposition to manifest that evil given the proper stimulus. So here, people that see mediocrity, people that see immorality, or more likely to normalize it in their minds and act accordingly. That isn't really the point of the media. They're not trying to make evil people. It's just they're incentivized to justify these behaviors and these emotions because it makes them more money. If sinful people see sins on TV, they feel good about it, and they're more incentivized. The people now watching are incentivized to pay for more of that self-acceptance. But to finish the sentence here, it games a lack of self-control for its own propagation like a virus. This is a Kaczynski point that the system's output is primarily that which makes it grow faster. It's nothing to take personally. No one's out to get you. Welcome to the NHK style. But it's easy to be swept up by the current if one isn't careful. And we can also make a connection to Luke Smith, in case you haven't already grown tired of hearing him, that name drop, specifically his article on multiple outs. Conspiratorial thinking and multiple outs is the name of the article, where it might seem like the media is creating a narrative on how to live and what real life should be,
but rather they're reacting very fast to this statistically chaotic field of human aesthetic and running with whatever makes the most money. So if there's a natural disaster, say COVID, they are ready to go with Uber Eats, with Postmates, with online video conferencing. And some people might think, oh, the companies that own those businesses, this is more of an economics aside, but we'll entertain it anyway. The people that own those businesses must have created COVID somehow. They had Wuhan on speed dial and said, hey, you guys got to make this virus. But that's not necessarily the case, at least from mainstream sources that might be not very reliable. If you have alternative sources, you're more than free to email Juan at juandeleon.xyz. There's that plug for the day. But continuing here, a proper articulation or image of this point about some people latching onto media more than others as a dependence is, for example, there are no weeaboos in private universities, at least not the ones that wrap their car with hentai, like in public universities and community colleges. There's no need to do that. Think of like the average speed racer that wraps their car. A rich person is just going to get a Lamborghini or a Bugatti or whatever fancy car you happen to like. They're not going to go out of their way to be Bugman and make media their personality. That leads into the next sentence. The people on top are too busy networking on top of their yachts. This is based on a true story. And have moved their signaling to more concrete signs of economic leverage rather than the aesthetic taste that the wannabes and artistic types settle for in the inner cities. The role of aesthetics between these two people are very different. It's still there, and some might argue that they're there to the same extent, but they manifest completely differently. For both of them, there's a sense of keeping up with the Joneses and having nice things, but the definition of nice changes. Rich people might have nice clothes, a nice car, a big house, whereas poor people might even sacrifice what other people consider to be basic amenities like a house and replacing that with an apartment in order to have a nice car. So they'll push that proverbial bubble, so to speak, somewhere else so that it can look nice somewhere else. Now, granted, they don't have a choice in doing that, but in some aspect they do, because those poor people can live below their means and save up to be comfortable, objectively comfortable financially, but they choose not to do that because they value different things. And then we continue. Never forget about the Trash Taste interview, that is an anime podcast between three famous YouTubers, about the JoJo's animator that gets paid in ramen per frame, but wouldn't trade his job for anything in the world. He's this scrawny looking guy. No diss to people who are scrawny, but it adds to the perplexity of this lifestyle. It's very obvious that he has sold his soul to anime, the art form as a whole,

become rich off of feeding into this media system. But if you look up any Wikipedia article on musicians, even like the not as famous ones, you'll see that their parents gave them a head start in the majority of cases. When you have that kind of incentive, as well as the luxury of going to school, not having to work part-time, and going to college wherever you like, of course it makes sense that you will be able to add to that cornucopia, what about that word for you, of tradition. Whereas people that might have very good ideas but are working 50, 60 hours a week will not go anywhere. And they'll continue consuming very happily without realizing, oh, this is adding almost nothing to my life. This is a field that is just sublimating my energy into something else. Now, all of these points are building on a few presuppositions that have been made previously on the stream. We continue here. This train of thought is repetitive and circular, but is a humble attempt of uncovering why open feeding your kids TV and internet is a bad idea. That is the main takeaway here. All this is to say that what does a parent gain from having their kid constantly hooked on the Matrix? And this goes not just for the internet, but even people back then. If you raised your kids in the 70s, would those kids, or let's push it back to 60s, would those kids be the ones that went to Woodstock? Would be the ones that protested the Vietnam War? Sure, that was big in retrospect, but would that have been as big if it weren't for the media? History repeats itself, and now we have the current iteration of the internet influencing people's ideas, and especially nowadays, it takes on wings and has a life of its own. And a parent has true power in leading by example and themselves being chaste and clean, so to speak, from the media, or at least its more sinister virtues. We continue, just like open feeding your cat, leaving the wholesale-sized bag of cat food open and never checking up on them, is a bad idea. This is really apparent if you work retail in a poorer part of town. But I guess it happens to rich people too, rich people that can't be bothered to raise their kids well. They hand their kid an iPad and they binge YouTube Kids and wonder why their kids are depressed. No correlation, of course, you know, there isn't enough evidence. But the key word here is open feeding. So if there's a specific time and place, human ingenuity is good. And to some extent, new ideas are good, have the potential to be really good. But going to a Taleb tier idea, there's a lot of noise out there, and sometimes we confuse the noise for the good. We can't find the needle in the haystack. So that is more or less a suggestion here. Going back to liquid television, the kind of people watching that most likely had it because they paid whatever the prices were, 50, 40 bucks a month for cable, and they had this unlimited source of whatever the rich Hollywood elites chose to pump into their TVs. And they paid for that because they thought they were getting something from it. Well, entertainment, but what good is that? And then one or two people that watch get really inspired and have the time and the leeway to feed back into that system, leading us back to Sam Hyde. Whereas the rest of us continue laughing and distracting ourselves and our lives away. That sounds kind of blackpilling, but just to finish off this idea here, granted, maybe the children of parents lazy or overworked enough to do just this were doomed genetically from the start, but let's not bust out the black pill yet. Tee-hee. There is this trend, kind of like the cycle of violence, that it's easy for example, a single mom with three kids to rely on media to entertain their kids while they're trying to make ends meet. No one can be blamed in that context. But now going to a Shapiro tier idea, having a two-parent household would solve a lot from the get-go. So having that as a goal from the start maybe would have prevented that. Maybe not. Maybe divorce was in the cards. But it's a more conservative frame of reference for morality at large. The purpose of conservative values, where the problem of poverty, so to speak, can be fixed. Some people will always be poor. There's that idea by some person, a quote that came up a week ago, saying that if everyone was equalized financially, everyone had the same amount of money, we would see the same wealth inequality, separation almost like oil and vinegar, in about 10 years, because some people just don't know what to do with money. I remember now, this was a financial seminar at the local church maybe 2 years ago.

0: Okay. First of all, we were working on this song. Yeah. So we have established idea of what, but I think it's not because I want. But so, do you want to do that or do you want?
1: Yeah. So,
0: I know. Okay. Cute. Okay. Okay. Okay. Sure. Sure. Sure. Andrew kind of rather, yeah. But maybe we could kind of.
1: That's part four, though.
0: But that's where I do it later, somewhere later.
1: Okay.

0: bar. Work out the big
1: Okay. So, and also, right before the most another part, we have a 5/4
0: Yeah, we have
1: extra beat. So.
0: I really like that.
1: Is that a bossa nova part?
0: It is. Yeah.

0: fancy. No, fancy is this.
1: Yeah,
0: this is drifting part. It should be drifting. It should be trippy. Mm-hmm.

0: Okay, okay. Right, but this part we have been calling.
1: Yeah.
0: That's a 4 minutes.
1: It's like the same thing.

0: John. Yes, indeed, Tony Mitchell. It's a fork. Proceed to eat yogurt. Yeah. Yes, but the Johnny Mitchell. And then I want you to boost in the second. So that's how we right. Complete. So
1: what part? What parts are part?
0: We can kind of. We can make.
1: Before you start, I will not. That was a baroque. No, I.

0: Yeah.
1: I see. So people can like let themselves.
2: Sort of like.
1: Oh, it's drifting. That's the point. Drifting. Man, this one knows what I'm saying.
0: This
1: too.
0: One?
1: This one. That's what I'm saying. Yeah. Yeah. This album. Is...
0: Yeah. Wait, dude. This guy. This fucking dude.
1: But this album is gonna be. Cool.
2: Is that cool? So I have.
0: Oh. Yeah.

0: Definitely. I would say like 32 bars. But do you remember, bro, this is a part used to.
1: Hey, I thought we're not doing this anymore.
0: I mean, I still have to do it. We call that part.

Trooper.

0: But it's always kind of, every time the way we, I can.
1: You want to get it?
2: Yeah.

0: This is where a black bot, where like rugged guy also get it. They go, that's why I want it. But nobody can tell. It's
1: out. Oh, it's
0: damn, you know it.

0: Are we out playing everything?
1: Yeah.
0: We don't have to. Are we recording it right?
1: Okay, sure.
0: Let's record.
1: Yeah, no, honey.
0: Oh, okay.

0: All right, let's go.
1: Did you notice that he was doing Japanese?

I feel like I don't play from high. Good question. Yeah, but that was a butt.

0: I'll show you some.
1: Blue Maria.
0: For the last YouTube.
1: Ah, yeah, yeah.
2: Oh, I know.
3: You know what? Because I why don't
1: yeah, depending on the mood of your voice.
0: And then I say drift.
1: Yeah, we catch you.
3: Drift. Oh, so what if drift? Are you talking about Buddhist chant part?
1: Yeah.
0: We fall off.
1: One, two.

0: Wait,
1: are you talking about every time?
0: It does. Replay this 12. Oh, yeah.
1: That's fine. I'm asking about four. How does it get in? I know before the
0: Can you
1: the chant is together.
0: Oh, yeah.

0: I was gonna compose. Oh. Yes. Yeah. And also, what that was that rubato? Okay.
1: That was the best one.
0: But I want something more.
1: Rubato. Down the last word.
2: So.

0: Okay. It's Freddie Mercury. Okay.
1: Yeah.

0: Okay, difficult. Oh my god, okay.
1: Okay, I get you. I know what you're doing a lot.
0: Okay.
2: Every stand with a woman or
1: people.
0: So we're ending actually at the end of
1: probably.
0: Okay.
1: Ending up as hell.
0: So I can take long time, huh? I can take long
2: gesture.
0: I know. Okay. Well, say less stuff.
1: One of the
0: Why Chinese?
1: No, like, I'm trying to
0: You got feel it, right? I have
1: felt. Oh, you have recently too.

0: Oh yeah, my bloody Valentine. I did. Yeah, that sounded good.
1: I have your income right where I got
2: nervous.
1: Oh yeah.
3: Yeah.
1: Oh yeah, Nico. Oh. Yay.
4: Hello, inhabitants of the world and creators of your own destiny. This is Whole Wheat Radio, and apparently it appears that your destiny lent you to tuning in to today's broadcast. So thank you for doing so. This is your host, Juan de Leon, coming at you from the parking lot of a church, of all places. It is 8 p.m., the sun is completely down, and it is a nice, quaint neighborhood with a random person talking over the phone, and we wouldn't have it any other way. Well, now that the day is Sunday and Mass is fresh on the mind, it makes sense to talk about Mass. So today, we will eschew the to-do list, that is, the ye old list of topics, and we'll go off the cuff and see where it goes. First off, it is worth saying that the amount of variety present in the Catholic Church as it stands today is quite miraculous. A recurring topic for any perfectionist, and any religious perfectionist at that, is what sect of Christianity is ye correct one, the right one that will bring edification? Because apparently they all say that listening to anyone else besides the one true church will send you straight to hell, or will at least give you some time in the rotisserie oven of purgatory. But in any case, the two closest options to the truth seem to be the apostolic churches, that is, the Catholic and the Orthodox Church. And having a Hispanic background means that this show will be very much biased towards the Catholic side of things, and more will be able to be told based on experience than pure theoretical hearsay. And thankfully now both sides can be reported on, thanks to a local Orthodox, or not one, but many of them, but one attended a whopping 10 minutes away from the house, quite a blessing, and one of the many benefits of living in a suburban setting. You will not find any Orthodox churches in Texas. You can try your best. They're all going to be in metropolitan areas because they cater to niche areas. Spain and the Catholic Church got to the Americas a lot sooner than the Orthodox did. And going back to the topic on the diversity of the Catholic Church and why it's so extraordinary to have it both be one and be a bunch of separate, almost autocephalous, that is an Orthodox term, churches in one. Going back to the idea, where does most of that variety come from? Well, from first-hand experience, most of that is culture. The liturgy stays more or less the same, but, well, maybe big picture is a better place to start. The Mass that just happened was very much a Protestant sermon masquerading as a Catholic liturgy. What the priest has done is play around with the parameters he was given when it comes to the liturgy, since that has been established since the Second Vatican Council. And what that looks like is a diminution of all of the ordinary, that is, the parts that are normally sung and the prayers and rites that are normally chanted, especially in preparation of the Eucharist, that is, the receiving of the body and blood of Christ. All of that has been shortened, and the sermon, which is the part in the middle most people are familiar with, a popular figure would be Reverend Lovejoy of The Simpsons, the part where he speaks off the cuff about his interpretation of the readings of the week, the topics of the week, or if there's any saints, any holidays, even pagan holidays coming up, how the liturgy of that week connects with the themes of the world at large around them. Now, by and large, the idea of it being a hotbed for political takes is not anything unique, but here more than ever, it was apparent that due to the human nature being ever more present in the modern liturgy as opposed to the extraordinary form of the Mass, which has been mentioned before on the show, which is the theatric performance that you might see the Vatican do every now and again. Even then, don't quote the show on that. I'm pretty sure they advocate for the new form as opposed to the old form, and they have the reasons for doing so, mainly accessibility to the layperson. But that has already been discussed. Point is that the sermon, here especially, served almost as a form of social reinforcement. That is, there was boomer jokes up the wazoo, a lot of jokes about hating her wife, which I guess the white people do as well, but a lot of culturally relevant humor in this context as well about the different cultures of Latin America. The priest is Colombian, so he was an obvious bias towards the magnanimity of the Colombian people. In this case, it was how women will call random people mi amor, my love, and never misses an opportunity to shit on Mexicans, which is the majority of the clientele, especially here in California. But people get a good kick out of it, and it's relevant more than ever, much akin, or rather not as strong, as maybe a Scottish mass shitting on the Irish, and vice versa. But more importantly than that, there is the idea of cultural heredity and normalization that occurs in the mass. Now, those aren't just particularly buzzwords, well, maybe they are, but in this case, what ends up happening is that people like the energy of the sermon. He speaks very much like an old school Protestant preacher, if you think of like a Quaker or something, where they're almost screaming and they expect people to scream in return, except none of that happens here. But that kind of tonal delivery and tonal performance, it's really quite spectacular. It isn't too far from maybe making its way onto this very stream. There is an idea bouncing around of getting rid of YouTube poops on the weekend, or specifically Sunday, just to keep the day holy, and replace it with a mass. And that might be a good place to put many different kinds of sermon to articulate specifically what I mean or what is meant by the diversity of masses. Here, there is a lot of jokes and a little bit of the traditional liturgy, just barely enough to stay compliant with ye old Holy See and the Diocese of Orange. But there is also that cultural exchange, that is, listen to your mother and father, they worked very hard to get you here. Husbands, don't be so machismo, maybe get rid of that. And especially more than ever, this might actually be the origin, the beginning of the baseness of Whole Wheat Juan, is the rejection of materialism, spoken in a very antagonistic and almost paranoid fashion, as if the colleges and the media and your friends, everyone out at large is out to get you. And that might fly more for a Hispanic audience, which, from experience, tends to steer more paranoid, more anxious, more neurodivergent, than most of the Protestant race, which was also experienced this morning per the Methodist church gig. The white churches are very much positivity, so much so to the point that sometimes the mention of blood is skipped over because that makes some boomers queasy or something, and a downplaying on the technicalities of the church. In fact, today there was a celebration of the Methodist church getting rid of a clause saying that homosexuality was, or the clause said that homosexuality is not compatible with the teachings of the Methodist Church, and as of today, as of General Conference, as they like to call it, their political gathering every 4 years, one that skipped due to COVID, why is this being mentioned? That's all just political rigmarole, but in any case, by an almost unanimous decree, I think it was a 95% vote for getting rid of that clause and fully accepting homosexual marriages in the United Methodist Church. Obviously, that caused a schism, and there were people, specifically in Africa, diverging. If you want to play the clip of, what are you gay? You're more than free to do so. A good meme on this channel never hurt anybody. But pretty much Africa's backing off of that. So they're on about that. While the Protestant churches are being political and branching off into more and more little tiny branches, the Catholic Church is very much trying to keep things traditional and trying to reject modernity, return to monkey, or in this case, monkey is Jesus. They're not too far off from each other. There was a picture that was a recreation. You know what I'm talking about. That picture, that image that was supposed to be a remastering of Jesus but ended up looking like a hairy monkey or a hairy homeless guy outside of a TJ Maxx. But memes aside, church serves a very specific purpose that isn't just edification, although that is quite a very important purpose, but there is also a socialization aspect. And not even being told what to do, it's just being around people that are like-minded and willing to seek out this invisible entity and believe in it is very powerful, and it's very stirring for people that are in that church. Juan at juandeleon.xyz. Thank you for listening, and we'll catch you at the next one.

0: today. Let's do Adios Teresa and Drifters. Let's make him remember everything.
1: Make me remember. Okay.
2: Adios Teresa. Foot, base placement drop.
1: Okay.
2: One, two, three.

0: sorry. So the second one and the fourth one.
1: What?
0: Elysian.
1: Yeah. Okay, okay.
0: Yeah.
1: So when you full drums come in.
0: Okay. 1, 2, 3, 4. That's too fast. That's too fast.

0: I don't know what you're talking about.
1: So basically, when I'm singing, you
0: know, okay,
1: and when she comes in almost as a fill, you guys like,
2: so I'm T4.
0: Okay, so I won't play when you play, when you sing.
1: Indeed.
0: Okay.
1: And also, it's a little too boomy. Can you make it less?
0: Yeah.
2: You come sing the groove, right?

0: 6? Ending on 6?
1: That's what we are.
0: Okay.
1: Yeah.
0: I'll follow you guys.
2: Or should I turn it up?
0: What do you mean?
2: My guitar.
0: Well, what's the problem?
2: The volume.
0: You're too loud.
2: I'm too loud.
0: I can turn it down.
2: You see?
1: Actually, I think it sounds muddy because we're
2: okay. Can you turn up the volume a tiny bit?
0: Yeah.
2: Volume.
1: No. There's no need for that.
2: I couldn't change.
0: Okay.
1: I hear everybody. Let's do something slow and let's just jam with it.
2: Sure.
1: One, two.

0: I'm not sure with the ending.
1: It's a short song, but it sounds good. Cool. You have to record it and listen to it?
0: No, no, I'm talking about the ending.
2: The last note, should I hold that? Or should I have it? The last note. Or.
1: You're gonna do it, but I'm gonna. Okay.
0: Can we do one more time then? Only the last bar?
2: Yeah.
0: One, two, three, four. I don't quite like it.
2: I don't like the chord. That's cool.
0: It sounded nicer, yeah.
2: That's cool.
1: Yeah, because cymbal has like a note.
0: Yeah.
1: So, yeah.
0: But you still don't like the chord?
2: I don't like the chord. I like it.

0: Which one? Which one? Which one?
1: So the C sharp, I think. Yeah, that one. Yeah. Yeah, but you don't. It sounds weird. I like the 80s pop thing we did, where it was.

0: slower in the end. At the end.
1: Can you get me the
2: coffee?
1: Yeah.
2: Azaz.
1: Of course.
2: I'm okay.
1: Yes.
2: Nice. Takes giant
3: sip. Very
2: high. Oh, you are? Okay, I can't tell.
3: Is there coffee?
4: I really should.
2: Crossfading, crossfading. You gotta stimulate with a downer.
3: Okay, let's do it one more time.
2: Okay.

0: don't sustain a lot.
1: Yeah, yeah, it didn't work with the short Halloween movies.
2: It sounds very chaotic.
0: But,
2: you
0: know, why are you
2: doing
0: that? Yes, exactly. 1, 2, 3, 4.

0: there.
1: Oh, right there? Yeah. You want it immediately? I was thinking of going through that maybe like one more time and then starting the...
2: Oh, just
1: right away?
2: Yeah.
1: Okay.
2: Wait,
3: can you guys cue us?
2: Okay. I'll give you guys the cue.
1: I'll do it.
2: I'll give you guys stop there. Sure.

0: Yeah.
1: I can tell. Yeah.
0: You take solo.
1: I don't feel comfortable doing that.
2: Me neither.
1: Great, so why did you ask?

0: Aren't you anti-though?
1: Keep your radios!
0: No. Then it's not good like that.
2: If you're losing the power, I mean, like, we're going back to staccato. So I can't, like, have high energy but no
0: sound. Right.
1: Keep your radios! Keep your radios!
3: Yeah. Why are you...
2: I know, I'm giving a bad example.
1: Keep your radios!
0: No, what I'm hesitant about is losing the part of the song that, like, normies reacted to the most.
2: Yeah, that's true.
0: They really like that. Anyone's like, oh, he's singing high. And
2: yeah.
0: Powerful.
2: When I sang that, everybody just like, woo!
0: The one part of the song that people clap.
2: I don't know. Can I play one more time?
3: It's like, you were singing very loud. I'm hearing, and that's pretty much what how you. And it's like, it's...
2: Well, that's true. I mean, if you're keeping this staccato thing... There's no way for us to sustain. It doesn't work.
3: And also, like, nobody's like that. Like,
0: I think that's the allure. That's almost the reason why to keep it on, because it's unconventional.
3: Yeah, but like, it's like if I play this, it's not like.
2: What if the after the last chorus?

0: I was thinking, so he said that we're not supporting your sound. So I think it would actually be cool to support your sound. The moment you cut off, almost like a clock, we go back to the wherever you tend to cut off. So we're keeping track. Maybe someone could even do the changes. But for the most part, we're playing.
1: Point. And it's like having
0: another part. Yeah. I feel like we would have to write that though. We couldn't come up with that on the spot.
1: He almost did.
0: Oh, the little thing he did, the solo?
1: Yeah. He almost did.

0: end?
1: Which part?
0: End. The last course.
2: Where should I begin that thing? I have no clue what you're going to
0: sing the last course, but the second time you sing a melody or like one, two. So maybe you come up with something better than
2: Wait, so I'm not doing that?
3: That singing thing?
4: To make so that his shouting is just the entire Sonic universe is being quiet. Of course he can't be loud, so if we're loud with him, he sounds less out of place.
0: Yeah, but I don't want to say loud.
4: I agree with you. Yeah. That the loudness has to be accompanied by other forms of busyness, not just volume.
0: And it's like chord, like how Beethoven had part super soft, and it was like a part of it was like. That's right.
4: Yeah.
0: But,

0: sounded nice. Okay. So your idea.
1: So you can do whatever you want, but I'm just staying on. That gives you your context.
0: Yeah, but you can stop doing that, and then you can join
1: the third riff.
0: But you should stop that, and then you should go back to the riff at the third one.
2: Okay. Oh, I feel like that sounds way better.
1: Keep your head real.
2: That sounds way beautiful.
1: Yeah, but you already did that. He did that 2 times already. So he has to do something different. So the complete. So you could do the beautiful melody, but you've already done the beautiful melody twice. So that doesn't feel like a closure to me. If you could do some mixed voice falsetto, I think that would solve it.
0: Keep your head real. I see. So you don't want the mix, a weird mix.
2: I mean, we all like all the.
0: Yeah. That's why we have. Okay. You and I play the same, but you just play a little louder for the outro. You play that thing. Yeah. And then I try to sing it a little quieter, but that melody.
1: Okay. I think the biggest thing is your vocal tone, not so much volume.
0: Yeah.
1: If you focus on making a focused, not bright sound.
0: I know, yeah.
1: It should be better.
0: I am aware that sounds really wrong.
2: Yeah. No, I don't approach the microphone.
0: Okay. Because I can't hear it. I can hear just only that.
1: Oh, I can hear it now.
0: Yeah. Okay, let's do it one more time. The same part.
1: Also, can you show me the second chord? I've been skipping it.
2: Let's start.
1: I don't know what this chord is.

0: We can
1: transition.
2: Oh, I forgot.
0: Oh, I mean like.
2: Oh yeah.
3: We did that live.
0: Yeah. That's a coin. I don't know. I don't want the outro to be too
3: meta.
4: Kind of
0: A-bar.
4: Of course, yeah.

就这样了。

0: ignore that.
1: Okay.
2: Isn't fun for you supposed to be singled out?
1: Singled out for what?
2: When we try.
1: Or it sounds like a mistake.
3: Yeah. You guys want to record it? Yeah. Phone
2: because the transition wasn't really off.
4: No.
2: Here.
1: Oh, this fuzzy thing? Should I plug it in?
3: Yeah, I'll sit
1: okay.
3: it up.
1: Like that?
3: It'll be better if we can capture everybody.
1: Right, okay. Oh, there's holes. Very good. You like holes. Yeah.
3: Right, hold start.
2: Wait. So before that, so when you guys start that outro, is there any way for it a little more obvious?
1: Thinking.
2: So you go back to the...
3: No. He was playing Phil in Pixel. You were playing...
2: I now do my part or
3: no, his part.
1: Yeah.
2: So I keep playing the same thing.
3: You can't improvise, but the outro is not a...
1: How do I make that transition obvious? Right now, it's very obfuscated. It's hidden by everything happening in the foreground.
3: It's gonna be da da da da da da. Just guitar.
1: But then I keep going. The question is, how do we bring this out? That's the question.
3: Okay, I will sing the song. So the
1: so one time. So you guys just go off immediately. I understand. Yeah. I won't do anything differently. You guys have to shake.
3: But that's the basic idea.
1: Yeah.
2: Yes. Oh yeah, let's try it.
1: Okay. Oh yeah.
3: So 1, 2, 3.

0: Yeah.
1: And also, it didn't
2: subtitles just have some.
0: No, I understand that Kato's concern. It feels very like thrown in last minute. If I just play the riff with everybody playing together.
1: No, we need a solo. We can keep this format. But I just need a little more
2: buttons. Okay.
1: Yeah. They were complimentary. And also, I wouldn't be able to sing loud.
2: Can we just try?
3: Yeah.
2: Don't do it then.
3: Why?
1: Because people like it.
0: It's the crowd pleaser.
1: Like, I know it for a fact. People have been like,
2: I'm pretty sure what we're doing right now.
1: I mean, more. That's true.
0: I disagree. They're going to respect that, but they're not going to cheer for it. They're going to go home and say, that was a good punk.
2: Yes, exactly.
0: Is that what you want?
2: What do you want them to be then? Go home and I can't sing.
1: Okay, because one thing. I'm with you in that I shouldn't sing like because it's too right. But I still want like have sing, which makes I can sing that note a little bit more interesting.
2: Yes.
1: So if in order for me to do that, I can't just play solo because it would be weird.
2: It's not.
0: I do that. We're not Chet Baker, and nor are we ever trying to be.
1: I loved when I wrote Unreal City.
0: And that's the other thing.
1: But when Eno's that, this song.
0: This song?
1: Yeah.
0: Oh shit.
2: Dude, I'm playing Baker.
0: Ah, our legacy has been sealed. There is no escape.
1: He looks like a
0: Chet Baker?
2: Yeah.
0: Or Eno's that.
1: Do you have water?
2: No, we can get
1: it hot.
0: Oh, he did the same thing you did. He offered you and then he took a sip.
2: Wait, this is my water. He already
0: you passed me. I want my water. And can I stop recording?
2: Yeah.
1: So the thing is.
0: Thank you.
1: What if you stop playing right after right when I'm doing the vocal thing?
0: Yeah.
1: And Juan, you do that, and I keep playing.

0: That was genius.
1: Yeah.
0: Yeah.
2: That was too short.
0: The part. I'm talking about the outro, which is part.
2: You mean the line?
0: Okay.

0: That was it. Yeah, it's just pentatonic. Pentatonic will take you so far.
1: Try again.
0: Dave Murray taught me that.
1: Let's try the last.

0: again.
1: Stop or go?
0: Yes, stop. Just have no mistake.
1: Okay.
2: Easy.
3: What?
0: We start.
2: Are you sure?

Okay.

0: another time and word. What we earn, what we gain. Just another time and word. Vada, vada, vada, vada.
1: You're supposed to.
2: Let's try that power again.
1: Yes.
2: One, two, three.
0: Just another time and word. What we earn, what we gain.
1: One more time, one more time, one more time.
2: One, two, three,
0: two. And we are what we gain.

0: What was that?
1: Will he demonstrate the whole car better?
2: I understood the gist of it. You're almost rapping, aren't you?
0: Yeah. Oh. But that's not how it shoots sound.
2: Oh, I can make sure.
0: Yeah. Okay.
1: I want the melodies.
2: Yeah, that would be cool.
1: Let's try it again.
0: Where? Is it? Does it sound too? Sounds too muddy, huh?
2: A little bit.
0: Is it better?
1: You could leave the bottom note.
0: That is true. That is absolutely
2: weird. Can you show me the chord? I can start.
0: Right. Yep.

0: But it was nice.
1: With the bass, it sounds really different.
2: Yeah.
3: I think that part is cool, but I asked Takeru at the start of rehearsal, can you justify this part existing, the rest of the song?
1: And I told him this is the second scene of the play.
3: Oh, you didn't actually tell me that. Huh? You got cut off by something,
1: yeah.
3: Probably long.
1: Because he came, yeah.
3: Can I
1: have a sip of water?
2: Okay, so how I did, after listening to the song a billion times, I did a little surgery, which is... As I'm not a surgery, like, I cut the cake, the entire first second letter out.
3: Yeah.
2: And just the second set, I was that drift. We were still having that rhythms everywhere. And it's then the song is made of A part. A part is a bar. It's like a B cell.
3: This song
2: form is not like very hard, like, right.
1: Right, it's more like a play.
3: Well, thank you for telling me about the rhythm example. I do remember you saying that, and I agree with you. I think rhythmically it's justified. I don't think it's harmonically justified, though.
2: That's the point. The purpose there is right. It's very, very like, all of stuff. Almost feel like only mess, but that's kind of like that rapper.
3: People die. Oh, what's his name?
1: A$AP Rocky?
3: No. The Travis Scott?
2: Travis Scott.
1: Not country rap. Eric Clapton.
2: One of the Eric Clapton.
3: Yeah, but I'm convinced that all of good music justify their modulations in the start. Kind of like classical music, right? The development is pretty much so there's the part where you tell what's going to happen, and then there's the part where you develop it and make it deep. So I feel like if Takeru does something with the chords at the start, small change, this entire second in the play.
1: So are you saying, like, I kind of like contaminate the intro using some elements? Elements of this?
3: I think it just get the half step in there and everything else in the place.
1: Seems easy.
3: There it is. And the entire song makes sense. Yeah. You also have you still have the A flat minor 7 to the G major 7, right? That's also justification. So, in the intro, in the middle, and then this new section is perfect. Yes.
2: I like four.
3: No, because I like the way you think too. You're thinking rhythmic. Yeah.
1: Sudden confession.
3: Okay. All right, you can continue. I want to learn this new part.
1: Can we record that thing? I just took a video of it.
3: Yeah.
1: So I won't forget. See, when three of us are all together, it just feels really effective. I mean, we always have been just two of us, but it was.

0: clock starts.
1: Yes.
0: It has to be one, because that's where I'm going to put the clock. Ah. And the clock equals 120 or 60. It doesn't matter.
2: Is that it? Should I stop?
1: No.
0: To start, you start with Foster, show up at every,
1: yeah.
0: And then once you enter the verse, once you enter the place with Zero, you look at me and
1: let's go.

0: extra beat. Okay.
1: That's right.
0: Yep.

0: pretend, like, but that part sounded really, really
1: cool. I hope it's recorded.
2: I don't think so.
3: That sounds like, oh, I have my recording of everything, but that sounds like 90s Mexican rock. I'm literally doing...
4: And that's what we're doing, right?
3: I guess now it is. Yeah. Even your vocal delivery too.
0: Yeah, that sounds so good.
4: But he's gonna chant as well.
3: He's gonna what?
4: You're gonna chant as well.
3: Change.
4: I was taking a woman. I was doing that. Yeah. He's talking about that.
3: Okay. Okay.
4: Yeah. That's right.
0: Yeah. Let's try again from better eye.
4: Yeah.
3: So we're starting at the...
4: Hmm?
3: You're starting at the...

0: How do you play that? Wait. Can you play from the dun, that part?
1: Yeah.

0: that was going gospel.
1: No, that's the part of completing the church.
2: Which part?
1: The last part.
0: He was doing?
1: Yeah. Sirs, and then it started raining everything.
2: Ah!
3: And the chorus goes, ooh! Ooh!
1: Yeah. Actually, yes, because this song is kind of Christian.
3: Well, I always, you know, it's got the lyrics.
1: Because this song, it just feels Christian, and I don't mean in a negative.
2: The future of Christian rock.
1: No, it's not that. It's not preaching.
2: It's not preaching.
1: Yeah, but it's Christian.
2: Yes. But I do need you to. Do I stop? No. It's okay. I need you to show me what I'm saying.
3: I think so. The first one I sing, you've just run the loose,
2: well, here's the thing. I'm a tenor, so my voice doesn't go that low and it doesn't project well. Can I take it up the octave?
3: Nice. It sounds more Christian. Yeah. Or you can, like, right after, like, when I'm still resonating, you can start a language young lady, go with the silver levy.

0: It sucks that one of my acquaintance monks. I'm kidding.
1: Okay.
0: I just put it on the chat that we won't forget.
1: Got it.
0: Can we do it one more time?
2: We can find this political.
0: Yeah. Our friends have one, you know.
1: Is that political monk?
0: He was going to be a monk.
1: You're right. Yeah. So anyway, you were saying, while you're resonating, what are you holding a note?
0: So
1: when does that happen?

0: check? Okay. Okay, our phrases are not going to overlap. Does that not matter? So should I start with language young lady, even though you're in measure 2 or 4?
1: Can I hear what you're saying? So...

0: Do you see how they're not lining up? I need to start when you start singing in order for the language drum lady to happen at the strong tone. You care about that?
1: When I start singing, you start chanting? Is that what you're saying?
0: So, not immediately, but when you start going the... I start when I know you're going to do that.
1: That's fine.
0: Okay, I'll do that.
1: Can we do one more time?
0: Yeah.
1: One, two, three, four.

0: my best. It's kind of low compared to this one. It's a little higher, so it's easier to sing loud.
1: Taba taba taba taba
0: taba taba taba taba taba taba. You see the difference?
2: The better. The more divine, the better. So the more Christian sounding, the better.
0: What? That doesn't mean anything.
3: It doesn't mean anything.
0: So the higher one, you want it to stick out of the texture more?
2: Okay, so in my brain, the way you sing in the church,
0: yeah,
2: and the way the Los Panchos sing, yeah, is holy.
0: Okay.
2: Like really Catholic.
3: Get them.
2: They're dead.
3: We can go to one of those box churches, like $50.
0: Shoebox church? What is that?
3: It's a stuff around there, like very for like,
0: I see.
3: It's like,
0: okay.
3: But there's a band.
2: Like Compton? Like Black People?
0: Like Black People.
2: I mean, if you get to have a gospel for the last part of this song, that might be nice, actually. And they said, wah, wah, wah, wah.
0: You know.
2: As drift, wah, wah, wah.
3: That's sort of the section.
2: Yeah.
3: Could you help me with the
2: four?
0: Yeah.
3: Thank you.
2: So, what notes are you choosing?
0: I'm thinking about right now. I'll do the...
3: That's
2: detail oriented?
0: Yeah. No, I'm thinking of the higher one. But if we coordinate, we can move with the chord.
2: Yeah.
0: And it'll sound really cool. But that's, we have true, to write that down first.
2: I see.
0: Yeah.
2: One, two, three. Right? The chorus.
0: Voice leading.
2: Leading. Voice leading.
0: Yeah, that's the word.
2: Voice leading.
0: Voice leading for the new tune.
2: In, what's this song called? Drifters.
0: Hi.
2: Let's go, Drifters.
0: That's to do it.
2: Which part? This part?
3: Letter R. Axel.

0: my turn last.
1: I'll just give you after I don't know that. Watch it, girl, watch it, why
0: we feel not we see.
1: Look at the time of why. How we feel and how we see. Through the shadow that we deserve. And how we see. Look at the time of world. How we see and how we see days.

0: Yeah, I forgot to come in.
1: Do not.
0: I will not come.
2: Does Kamara Harry?
0: I've seen that. We will not come.
3: For the last segment, we kind of stopped there. So exactly. We come back louder, and we say, gonna put like noise, like, yep. Horns.
0: Okay. I like that. It becomes a full Mexican brass band.
1: Oh, in there.
0: Yeah.
1: In there.
0: You get like the tuba and the trombone.
1: Alright, let's start it. Time start of video. And the time check, 7:27.
0: Start from the top. Okay. It's 7:27 right now. Yeah. So we're ending pretty soon.
1: Well, 1 hour, ending.
0: We started at 5:30 though. 7:30 is the 2-hour mark.
1: I didn't understand. But yeah, let's go.
0: Oh, sure you didn't. Okay.
1: It's like your boss.
0: Hey, leave.
1: Is
0: that?
1: Okay, let's go.
0: Where?
1: Oh, the Benin. Oh, in the Benin. Yeah, the last time I forgot to do that.

0: did.
1: Yeah, that was good. The riff that you guys had?
2: I feel like it sounds better in the first round.
1: Maybe make it more subtle.
0: Okay.
1: Yeah.

0: becomes like a 3-minute fade out, getting more busy the entire time. You know, have you ever heard?
1: We just played this one song at a gig at Pina for like an hour.
2: Torture.
0: What's the name of the song?
1: Soul and
0: Another Part of Me by Michael Jackson.

0: This reminds me of a song.
1: Sounds of what?
0: South and South Spring.
1: Southland of Spring?
0: No, South.
1: Southern?
0: No, the Kings of
2: the Sultans.
1: Oh, the Sultan.
0: Yeah,
1: Sultan. Yeah.
0: Let's do this.
1: 7:30.
3: Just one.
1: You have a click track for this song?
3: Yes,
1: I have a click track now.
0: Yes,
1: I'm cool. Okay.
3: You know that?
1: This is progress.
3: It's just one BPM.
1: Oh, I see. There it is. There it.
3: Can I make it louder?
1: Yeah.
0: Where?

0: all good.
1: Can you turn it on?
0: Yeah.
1: Only the left one.
0: Left, okay. So, on power or on standby? Power. Okay.
2: No, of course.
0: Ooh, smells like burn.
2: We do that most quick.
1: So, I'm gonna work on those.
0: And also, can we start rehearsing with a clip track, like, at the beginning of rehearsal?
1: I think realistically, we can rehearse, like, all three of them. Wednesday morning? Okay. Can you do Wednesday morning? Can you do Wednesday morning? Because that's the only time. And also Friday. Right before the... That's the final we're gonna say.
3: But we gotta clean up perfectly, because we got some complaints.
0: Yeah.
3: I don't know.
4: Well, either way, I'm gonna take all my stuff because I didn't have anything for Ryan's concert, so they had to run the guitar center. And so from now on, I'm gonna take everything.
1: You mean you have some emergency?
4: Yeah, emergency.
0: So because of that, I need my cables back. I know this yellow one is mine. I also had a pig hog, so I'm looking for the second pig hog.
1: All the cables back. Cool. Can you look for the same thing? Long this time. Look for the same thing. Can you look for it?
5: Same color.
0: Yes.
1: Obrigado, obrigado.
0: Yay. Nine. I wonder if have you kept tabs on the competition, the one that stole your drum song? According to Long, there was a group across from us that were playing drum licks. I wonder how they're... You said there was a group across from us that started playing gun stuff, like another group in another room. How are they doing? Wonder. I asked casually, I don't really care. More rhetorically.
1: Yeah,
0: right.
1: Look at the studio here, mostly. Yep. Everybody.
0: An extra?
1: Yeah, but like, where are all the other...
0: Oh, they're not rehearsing in studios?
1: Like, our generation.
0: Probably in houses. Oh, I should probably stop the recording here.

0: let's not do this. Down for 5 minutes, and then let's do. Let's have something nicely solid for doing, because we're going to record this.
1: Okay, learning.
0: Yeah.
1: I'll follow you guys.
0: Sure.
1: Are you in the calling?

0: what time are we ending? 11? What the f- I didn't agree.
1: 1, 2, 3.
2: I'm checking.
1: Let me start.
2: It was 10.

0: more time.
1: Let's start quiet.

0: Juan, can you pick three notes that should go align with what we were playing? For my vocals. So I want to make a melody that could be catchy with three notes or four. Can you just randomly pick four notes that go align and make
1: go,
0: go along with the notes we were playing?
1: I haven't actually thought about it. Let me think about it. I have myself.
0: What did you shoot a video? This time, can we can three of us only play the this part and then make a silence?
2: Yeah.
0: I don't want you guys to fill in the blank. I want to fill in the blank with the vocals.

0: Should I talk less?
1: I need your help.
0: What?
1: Okay.
0: Yesterday, we were working on what kind of vocals to play for like 3 hours. And then we were kind of lost. And now we were hoping to come up with something way better because of your bass and like,
1: it's fine.
0: That's fine. Just like a note or any like suggestion.
1: Appreciate it.
0: Because all the source I have right now is Dustin Boy. And that's fine. But we're still trying to imitate Dustin Boy's, but we're kind of failed.
1: Yeah, we were trying to write it in English yesterday.
0: We tried to write it in English, but we failed. I can get you the art. That's kind of
2: there we go. Bring it back. Yeah, exactly. I don't know what to do, I just follow your foot.
3: We were jamming on the
2: way. Oh no!
3: Talk with a guy that, pretty much not, but nobody.
4: ノートがすごく限られる少ないボーカルを面白くできる Dozen Boys
0: But I think I'm assuming the way is to sing less or more. I can be more like selective. I'm not saying like what the words are.
1: Doesn't matter this point yet.
2: It's official, the words don't
0: matter. So I don't I'm not caring too much about what to say. Where to put those outlets are kind of loose. You want to try out?
2: What? They're off live of the moment again.
0: Let's take off the. Can we stop every time? Then each line, every time I come out with
2: something. I'm not gonna.
0: Like, as long as it's acceptable.
2: Yeah, I'm really not.
0: There's one bar.
5: Have for neither nor fro. Should have datta damyata. Datta damyata.
2: That was oddly creative. It does force me to separate myself from my fingers and think about the notes that I'm playing.
1: Yeah.
2: That too, exactly.
1: Yeah.
2: You run out of ideas and you're like, oh shit, I'm gonna look Amazon Fresh.
1: Still?
2: The level of the size is great.
0: Should we go back to the instruments and should we come back to a cappella?
2: One way to spend time.
6: The trouble with that was like, oh, really?
0: Record while we do, no, but we can't listen to this day like.
1: What?

0: really easily.
1: There were a Bob Ross, a lot of happy acts, but it's still.
0: I really don't like the way I sang, which I felt like we had like setting up the vibes, setting up the vibes. I want to keep.
2: That sounds like a microphone.
3: You're here.
0: Are we this time?
3: Oh, because of the overhead. Yeah, you're right.
0: We shouldn't be quiet here. You should go fucking
3: watch the final.
1: Okay, Long actually brought up an interesting point. A paradigm shift, maybe, is to think of your guitar as an end of your voice. There's this awkward disconnect right now between what you're singing, your melody, and your guitar. If they could continue, I think that would sound really... Again, it's easier said than done. I can't do it, but it's something to maybe work towards. What do you say, Long? You feel ashamed if you can't say...
0: It's okay. Let me deconstruct it. Let me deconstruct my... It consists of two... And... Should I?
1: Any part of it. Put it in a blender on whatever notes you like.
0: Coming up! Coming up! Coming up! Coming up! Coming up! Coming up! Coming up! Coming up! Coming up! Coming up! Coming up! Coming up! Coming up! Coming up! Coming up! Coming up! Coming up! Coming up! Coming up! Coming up! Coming up! Coming up! Coming up! Coming up! Coming up! Coming up! Coming up! Coming up! Coming up! Coming up! Coming up! Coming up! Coming up! Coming up! Coming up! Coming up! Coming up! Coming up! Coming up! Coming up! Coming up! Coming up! Coming up! Coming up! Coming up! Coming up! Coming up! Coming up! Coming up! Coming up! Coming up! Coming up! Coming up! Coming up! Coming up! Coming up! Coming up! Coming up! Coming up! Coming up! Coming up! Coming up! Coming up! Coming up! Coming up! Coming up! Coming up! Coming up! Coming up! Coming up! Coming up! Coming up! Coming up! Coming up! Coming up! Coming up! Coming up! Coming up! Co

0: Stratosphere.
1: Danny's gonna be Kaimon. Danny's gonna be Kaimon.
0: I heard that, yeah.
1: It's a great.
0: Also play around fancy words or augmentation. Like, can you turn off my.
1: So, when I was listening to that, one thing I figured is that depending on the song, Shirotaku Mogai seems almost like planned, but she like makes the song kind of complete with his like vibes and energy. And she can't do that.
0: 1000%.
1: Of course, not all the songs are like. Many of those songs are like definitely meticulous. Some of those songs are like fine, like word. It doesn't have to have like. Yeah, okay, let's see. Okay, so one more time, a cappella.
0: I still don't think Shame is productive.
1: Can you not offend Japanese? Can you not offend Japanese?
0: Oh, I'm sorry.
1: just a second. You gotta talk loud. I'm supposed to do the bow. Because this is the part start intro in the beginning. You play there. I'll show you. I don't know.

introverse. Only the introverse. Sorry, I forgot that.

0: how should I play?
1: After the intro.
0: Should I go busy? I mean, I know I have to be busy. I can't just play this. I should play... Should I play like this?
1: Yeah.
0: To make it busy. But here, I shouldn't sing, I don't think. Can you play what you were doing?

0: しようしてるとこがあって。
1: What's the verse? We're right after the intro.
2: Wait.
1: La la la la. Shita naku.
2: Then I will be singing the same thing for the intro. Shita naku. Can we play it until the first verse? Please make sure it's not connected to you.
1: Shita naku yure. Shita naku yure. Shita naku yure.

0: was too sudden. Can I go back? Yeah, because I ran out. Okay, let's do the thing. But when you say go back, where were you talking? Okay, but you know, we have to acknowledge how hard it is to make a difference with the materials that we have been using.
1: Have you guys ever done improv? That game where you have to re-say what you just said like 5 lines ago? It's the same game. Are you guys aware of improv?
0: Yeah.
1: Comedy?
0: What's up? Comedy or like a play?
1: Yeah, there's a TV show Whose Line Is It Anyway? You might have seen it. There's a game where they do a skit, and then once the coach calls time, they do the entire skit backwards. And they have to test their memory to see if they can remember
0: it. Can you be quiet?
1: Yeah, the game is that you do a skit, you're given prompts, that's not the fun part. The fun part is that at any point, the coach calls time, and all the actors on stage do the exact same things in the opposite order. So they have to keep a mental inventory of what
0: they
1: get, and they do it. I think that's what Long is talking about.
0: Yeah, yeah. Right. But you know, one reason I haven't heard that the direction is always upward. And then... And then, like, I don't know where to go. That's why I wanted to do the downward. One more time.

0: That's it. That's it. That was okay. That was. Let's hear what we have.
1: The locked on. Bars on. We were locked on. It's like, how far?
2: It's fun. This one. Nice fun. Phrase with that.
3: There's no such a thing as theatrical.
2: Can we do the a cappella now? One more time?
4: Yeah, I want to do it.
1: Oh, I think that there's
4: a lot of
2: fun. Okay, let's have
1: to on the right now.
5: Who's that black?
1: Oh, it's not black.
5: Looks so good.
1: I mean, yeah, he looks. He is recorded
5: above.

0: You wanna quit that? How should I not quit that?
1: Like you mean like tempo wise? Vibe wise? You guys became really, really less.
2: Yeah.
1: Did you want
2: you were just
1: to,
2: doing one.
1: Did you want me to just like.
2: Oh, that's a good question. Like, what does the voice do in that case?
1: Yeah. So, no. Okay, okay. So I'm leaving.
3: Shouldn't I go back? Should I keep the version? Can we listen to the previous one?
1: No, not this one. Not this
3: before you go back to the instrument version?
2: No, wait.
3: Go to the end.
2: Go to the end. Get away. It makes more sense.
1: Oh, don't stop. Don't stop.
3: One more time. A cappella.
1: Let's do a cappella. I want to do that. Let's have this song at least two minutes. Once we pass 2 minutes, that's good. We don't have more than 1 hour. Let's do it.
3: We should have played. Crab.
1: Crab is so stupid. Crab. Okay, let's record. No, a cappella.
3: A cappella one more time.

0: Oh, I did throughout the entire
1: show. Oh, no.
0: That sounds very counterproductive.
2: Yeah, you missed that you were now.
0: Oh, right. Right, new thing.
3: Wait, okay. Can I feel it? Then I'm not.
0: Oh, it sounds like a Yu-Gi-Oh! The way you looked at me, too. It's like the rich kid in the commercial.
1: Has all the cards.
0: Exactly.
3: And the other.
0: That's such a perfect face.
3: And you start like. The other is like.
1: Why are you laughing?
0: Oh, this is so tuning, like, yo.
3: Oh my god. Yu-Gi-Oh! Is over. Got to go.

0: からさ、キュ
1: Hashtag the queen.

0: Kimaraku, Yura, Kimaraku, Yura, Kimaraku, Yura.
1: Yeah, I can't be a bad comic.
0: You're a top! Hashtag, you're a top!

0: 吃点别的菜。
1: Can you play less in the middle, like interval? Can you play less? You can play something, but... Bass drum is...
0: You know, you can follow my vocal, but like one side, like under each note, you like follow me literally. But don't play with me. You like follow me. Well, how about that?
1: What?
0: You follow me instead of playing with me.
1: Yeah, follow me. One more time.

0: I like the beginning. I like the beginning. It's three parts.
1: What the fuck? Yeah, if you look at the original video, he's giving a normal speech.
0: Somebody was just...
1: Yeah, somebody was being racist.
0: Overdubbing?
1: Yeah, look carefully at the mouth. It's still sexy.
0: I can't send you Japanese meme. That is not the thing.
1: What you said?
0: It's like that. I was gonna say, I like this. Yeah, let's bring it in. One more time.

perhaps only one measure.

0: take a series then.
1: So only one bar.
2: But actually,
1: only one bar in the world. Only one bar.
2: Because it's meme with disaster.
0: Yeah,
1: but let's trust Americans' word for now, because it's totally possible that what we think is normal is.
2: How about I change?
1: In the middle, I'm not down to use this as an intro. Let's do it in the middle, or like if you use it only for one bar, we can all do that syncopated.

Let's you just slide it into the middle, the end, in the end. Yeah. One, two, three, four. Let's not get stuck in it.

0: long. Don't play that too long. Just play like two bars, at most four bars. In the middle, that was too long still. Yeah. I don't want eight bars. Like that's too funny. Yeah, right. Just once is fine. That's enough.
1: Twice.
0: Yeah.
1: Twice.
0: No, if it makes it twice, you would become a part of the beat. But if it's just one, it's just a micro beat. It's just a micro beat. It's just like a trick. It shouldn't be more than a trick.
2: Yeah, I believe that.
0: It shouldn't go beyond trick.
1: Because this rhythm has to, this rhythm actually has to.
0: What?
1: Because it's common, it's clutch.
0: If so, that's that even more. That gives us even more reason to just do it once. It's a quote. Quote is a trick.
1: But
0: if you do it twice, it becomes a part of the beat. But we don't want that.
2: One more time.
1: How do we know when it's coming?
2: How do we know?

0: No, this is not the main focus of the song. Let's focus on the song. We only have 20 minutes.
1: 1, 2, 3, 4.
0: There wasn't a period.
1: Shoot on the...

0: Under.
1: This part. That was too long.
2: That would be a lot easier than overplay. Myself, correct.
1: This time I don't.
3: One, two, three.

0: fake ending? I don't know about that one,
1: too. We do like fake ending. You're like a Freudian.
0: You're a Freudian?
1: There's always, you know, a whole
2: thing. You always mention Freud twice.
0: Because you normally play the little... But you didn't play that.
3: I don't like your vocal.
4: Don't do it again.
3: This time we'll follow your vocal and please feel like you are doing it.
2: Not a homeless man. I ever
0: said. Ooh, that's a lot of main time.
2: Okay, thank you. That means we have 10 minutes to be out of here.
3: But he sounds better and we get a lot of room at him.
1: Yeah, I know.
3: Try to focus.
0: I'm gonna get closer to you guys.
3: Yes.
0: I know. KY jelly.

not for you.

0: Let's not play a 16 bar. Because you played too long. I don't want it to play that long.
1: Well, I was saying, okay.

Yeah, Kuyurata. That's the thing, I don't want it to be that long. That was too long. You should slide that into earlier. Okay, you can do that. From what? From what? Kuyurata.

0: too long. That's what I'm saying.
1: You should come early.
0: Obvious? Okay. 1, 2, 3, 4. Sit. Cue.

0: No, we should have ended early.
1: I was not afraid of going for long. It was too long. It's already too long. Too boring.
0: No, I keep the same phrase. To wrap up.
2: Good morning. Today is the 18th of November, 2024, on a Monday morning. Let's get started with the list. But before that, why not updates on the stream for the good of the order? The biggest thing is that profanity is getting removed from the talking portions of the stream, leading to a cleaner, more refined product. Sounds like crude oil, but the overall message is delivered more precisely, and the effects are positive. One person that doesn't need censoring, or maybe to backtrack, another good source of talking content is in-person interviews. Now, this is opposed to virtual interviews done over Zoom or over Skype, because, as mentioned before, there is something intangible about two people in a room doing their best to communicate in real time, almost like a musical performance. So, getting interviews of people that think unconventionally is a useful contribution to the stream. And along that vein, the many interviews that Bill Wirtz, the musician and content creator, has made actually provide for very eye-opening content. Eye-opening in terms of what it means to sell your soul to something other than God. That is not a criticism, that is just an observation. And as well as what it looks like to take the passion and the drive for content creation to its logical conclusion. He states many times that he is not socially awkward, but rather that any time that he spends doing that kind of thing, or for that matter, live performances or a tour, is time not spent on content. So in his mind, content is the end-all be-all, and everything else has to take a back seat. And that inevitably leads to social awkwardness. Now, the purpose of bringing him up isn't to talk about other people. That is never the point of the stream, nor should that be the point of life in general, to bring up other people, but rather to highlight an aspect of his prolific work output, which is the meticulousness to which he has written down ideas and the systems he has built for himself about getting ideas from a concept to an actual video or a song or whatever he creates. There are systems in place, very much like Stephen Covey's Getting Things Done, with the idea of open loops. These are ideas that come up in our ADHD squirrel brains throughout the day about observations, about relationships with other people, with anything that take up CPU time, so to speak, that take up energy to keep on recalling. As a muscle, the brain is use it or lose it. So that time that we spend remembering things is time that we don't spend coming up with other things or addressing to situations directly in our vicinity, right in front of us in the present time. So, a proper productivity system is one that makes getting the ideas down on paper or on voice memo as easy as possible in order to free up that CPU time, that metaphor. In Bill Wirtz's case, he says that he could go in an infinite number of directions and that every single idea can branch off into a universe of ideas, even walking outside to the grocery store. So there is this emphasis on ideas being everywhere and at all times. And that emphasizes the importance of mindfulness, of self-awareness to be able to catch these ideas. A lot of people are very content with drooling their ear holes with music or with podcasts, which aren't all in all bad, but if there isn't any silence throughout the day, those shower thoughts, so to speak, get lost. This meticulousness mentioned from Bill Wirtz is mostly present on his website, which is a treasure trove of information, not so much based on what he says, but how he chooses to say it and convey it. So if you go on there, there are his songs, there are his videos, all downloadable, by the way. He is very based in the aspect of subverting the copyright system that most musicians go through today, intellectual property, as well as he himself acknowledging that it's important to be able to download a video so you can slow it down, speed it up, change the pitch, do whatever you want. So in that aspect, he is very empathetic to the kind of person that he is marketing his content to. But along with that, there are many other bonus tidbits. There is the questions page, which is a PHP script that accepts questions as input, and then he can choose which questions to answer as output, and that are lined up in chronological order ever since 2016, I think. There's also a I'm Feeling Randy button, which gives you a random question, a genius idea, and a page that has been brought up many times as exemplar on this stream. But along with that are the anagram page, the jazz page, jazz improv, and the reality page, which is where you notice that Bill Wirtz has a habit of recording, well, maybe not so much these days, but during the time when the ideas were marinating in his brain, and before, as he says, he had the courage to start creating content, he would leave a voice memo recording all day, and he would record himself, usually going to work and going back, and in his house. Isn't it great to have the privilege to be able to talk to yourself at home? Not everyone has that, but if you do, that's an idea. But by doing so, it's a twofold kind of benefit, where keeping a mental journal of where he is at any given time is easy, and if he does end up making it big like he did, he has even more content. Even if it's a little meta about how he got to that content, it's still educational. He sees value that is inherent in sharing to others. All for the sake of jotting down open loops. Even in person, during a gathering yesterday, somebody brought up the journal that he had, a small leather brown bound notebook that he always carried with him, full of, at that point, with 20 pages of little notes. And he mentioned the importance of having one place to put everything and having the habit of going home, opening up the computer, and then being able to look up everything at once, or at least to address certain concerns. That is, if he promises to a friend, I will do this, I will send this to you, he actually sends it. And the labor seems to have paid off. He is going on a talk across the country for 2 weeks, so he is a very smart, very bright man who has cultivated the habit of disconnecting from technology. The notebook is specifically meant to avoid having to open the phone, put in information, and to have it lost among a sea of notifications. A few more ideas, just to finish off the idea of open loops, is the idea of categories. That is, not all open loops are created equal. Some of them are relegated to the immediate urgency of them, and are usually paired up with an actionable step, that is, something that can be immediately done to further a project. Projects are kind of like groups of tasks done together to achieve a certain purpose, and a good to-do list wouldn't actually have any projects written on there, that would be overwhelming, but instead have the next step in any given project at a time. So along with that, there is the someday maybe list of ideas, crazy ideas that are not even

0: some names are changed and made anonymous, etc., etc. But that is the direction of the stream, and the hope is always to take away something and to apply in your own life when it comes to what you spend your time with and what you do with that big brain that God gave you. As always, the email address is juan@juandeleon.xyz, and we'll catch up at the next one.
1: Hello there. You got a void, a silence in your day? Well, let Whole Wheat fill it up. Let it plug your ears. Let it plug up all your orifices. This is Whole Wheat Juan. Today is the 18th of May, 2024. It is now 6:20. 20 minutes have elapsed since the last recording of the episode, and the day is quite a bit brighter, very beautiful, very overcast, and hopefully Mr. Sun comes out and gives us that beautiful vitamin D that we can then expose to the whiter parts of our skin to get more vitamin D, in case you didn't already know that. Whiter areas of the skin, like your bare buttocks, make more vitamin D when exposed to it. And at least here in the U.S., it is spring, so it is about that time to go out to the beach and have a good time with your beach buddies. There are only a handful of topics that are brought up on this stream, either the stream itself, or something vaguely moral or religious, or this third topic, which will be today's menu, which is more of the tinfoil hat variety, so I'll give you time to go to your prized cupboard and get one for yourself. And we'll kick things off with the first topic here. Pick a job that you can leave at work, or at least doesn't force you to deal with people outside of the office. This particularly came from a frustrating part of the semester. In short, there is this whole ordeal about being afraid to exit modernity and drop out of school in order to study a trade or jump right into an apprenticeship. But that doesn't matter too much. That is the headspace that was written in. But that was more in reference to people in immediate circles that seem to be glued to their cell phones, and not in a Zoomer social media kind of way, but very much in a professional capacity. That is, those people are expected to be on call 24/7 in case the boss changes his mind and wants to wear purple instead of pink for Sunday's church service, or the boss has cold feet about entering a business venture with another group and he needs a yes man to convince him to take the deal, both of which are real examples that happen to people. Okay, maybe the pink to purple was a bit of a hyperbole, but definitely there has been work being done outside of the actual workplace, outside of business-oriented emails, where people voluntarily give out their personal phone number, or maybe themselves don't separate work correspondence from personal correspondence. And they seem perfectly fine in this rhythm of life where they can never quite be disconnected and be by themselves alone. Hence, today's cold opening. And the comment about picking a job was almost a form of advice directed at the person that wrote it, which will definitely be used as a heuristic for choosing whatever job happens to respond to solicitation in the future. Although, given the nature of trade jobs, that might just be the ticket out of that self-established prison, but we'll see. That might just be wishful thinking. Maybe the expectation is that people be on call for odd jobs. Oh, speaking of odd jobs, there is an entire market of people dedicated to not having a fixed schedule and being called at random hours to do specific jobs. There's a few apps that do that, and there was a friend that primarily made their living by doing that. Granted, they lived with their parents, but it was a way to live life. And similarly, most wage cut jobs become that way, be it serving or retail, because people call out left and right. People drop like flies simply because they're hungover, or, well, maybe they have good excuses. We always like giving people the benefit of the doubt here at Whole Wheat. But in any case, there are vacancies up the wazoo, and that leaves people sitting by at home picking their belly button lint, at least they believe so. The managers believe their employees to be doing so, to call them and to come in, to have them come in to work.

Oh, I know the word for that. That is gig economy. That is what Uber and Postmates, Grubhub, all those consumer COVID era businesses are built off of. But even before that, old school, there is truck driving. The peak loner job for middle-aged dads is the truck driver. And those guys are expected to be on call practically all the time to do odd jobs and expected to not quite know where they're going to end up at night, which is fair enough. There's no such thing as a free lunch. And the price they're paying for a pretty disposable job is having a job that not many people want to do because of not being able to be with family or with relationships, that kind of thing. There are family members, many of which, that have fallen into that rhythm, and not to attest to any form of entitlement, but it's certainly confusing or frustrating trying to hang out with these people and seeing them glued to their phone, either giving advice to a newbie or trying to pick up more shifts or drop them off to other people in some WhatsApp group chat while you're trying to crack a beer or simply have a conversation with these kind of people. And it makes you say, wow, these people are no better than the 14-year-olds binging TikTok in the aspect of they're not any more present in their daily life than the 14-year-olds, the ones that we all like to shit on. That doesn't quite go away. And that brings us to our topic of where this idea, where this normalization comes from of that idea of always being on call. Now, this is a bit of a far stretch, but school definitely has a big part to play in that. That is, not being able to leave the schooling at school and having homework. And these days, especially with homework being turned in on Canvas, correspondence is expected to be done outside of class and even outside of the professor's office hours. I've seen replies come in at off hours of the day, like 8 p.m. on a Monday, but the expectation is there from the get-go, and that results in people thinking, oh, a job means the same as school, being on call, being submissive to this higher entity, and adapting to constant changes in demand. After all, that is what is sought after in most resumes and in most interview/screening processes. And just to round things off, we will read off some loosely related points here in this text document. Here it says, coffee complacency liquid. That is, the meme of the office worker is that they can't get up until they've had their morning coffee, and that if it wasn't for the coffee, maybe they would ironically wake up out of their stupor and say, what am I doing here? This has experienced, or rather, there is firsthand experience with building a caffeine habit and going off of it, where a lot of social and economic liminal space in the world of retail can be tolerated a lot more with coffee or with some kind of drug in you. What was that mentioned before? That we can all be pretty sure that most retail workers are not sober when they're working. Either they're drunk or high off their mind. That is the more urban-friendly alternative. Alcohol is very much still a white trash kind of ordeal. But the sentiment remains the same. What different is coffee? Coffee is also classified as a psychostimulant, so it does leave the brain changed, no different than Adderall, no different than any kind of other drug. It simply has less addictive potential, but people take that statistic and then run off to the races with it, and they end up drinking 6, 7, 8 cans of Red Bull just to get through the day, and they wonder why their heartbeat is beating a cumbia beat. Imagine that if it actually beat erratically. That would be cool. That's like the beginning of a Mexican commercial. I want to write that down. And that was that. If anything, the last point here can be, the good thing about being a cashier is that even if you get Karens, you deal with them for an average of 1 minute and then probably never see them after they swear that they'll never be back. It's not like they're your boss, which they would be if you're a self-employed trade or a white-collar worker. If you don't like somebody at a job that continges on the happiness of a few specific privileged people, you're screwed. And then as a footnote, ministry of any Protestant church in an affluent area. Now, the last thing that the wage cut retail market needs is apologetics, but
that can be seen as an argument for not wanting to advance to corporate ladder, because the moment that you are held accountable for other people, you start fearing the all-seeing eye of corporate, and you can get away with far less, and expectations are higher, and depending on the job, that might also include the aforementioned being on call 24 hours for any sudden changes, which, as a full disclaimer, is fine for some people. Some people are really dedicated to their job, be it a volunteer organization, a religious organization, and that is completely fine, but there is a sizable subsect of people that don't want to be tethered to their jobs and have a right to not be so, but that right can only be exercised if they themselves make the life choices they need to make in order to not rely on those kinds of jobs. Hence why skilled labor is a pretty cool gig. That is, if you're really good at fixing toilets or fixing electrical wiring, or hell, even playing the bass guitar or translating between two languages, you can do that wherever you want. And if you don't like the people you're working for, just work for different people. That flexibility does come at the cost of stability. That kind of freelance work probably doesn't come with health benefits, but that is up to the person themselves to weigh the benefits of having the 401k, the benefits, the paid vacation, versus the flexibility of going home wherever they call home. It could be an urban dwelling or a giant plot of land, and to be one with themselves or their family. Now, here at Whole Wheat, we know what our choice is, but hopefully you equip yourself with the tools to make the right choice for yourself. This has been Whole Wheat Juan. As always, Juan at juandeleon.xyz. We don't pretend to know everything here, so if you know something we don't, hit us up, and we'll catch you in 24 hours. Take care.

I just went down to San Diego. I know you played that actually. The one thing we saw was Midway right there. And it just suddenly felt like this entire thing is like trying to enjoy a cocktail party in Midway. I don't want to do that. I want to get off Midway already with my loved ones. And I will swim and swim and swim and swim and swim far, far, far away.

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Yes.

0: We are Dunn Band, Dunn underscore Band.
1: Yeah!
0: Thank you for being here.
1: We agree.
0: That's good to hear. Self introduction. On the drums. Andrew Martinez. Yay! And on the bass, lovely Juan de Leon. And special guest on the keyboard, Alex Niles. And me, Takeru Masanobu, thank you very much. Thank you.
1: Daddy Tack and the power of Juju.
0: Thank you.
1: Well, if you know, you know.
0: So it's called the Drifters.

0: drifters.
1: Oh, shit. Yeah. Hey, man, I'm fucking with the vision, cuz.
2: We are done_band. You will find us, as George Bush said, on the internet. Instagram is done_band, created in Santa Ana in the glorious year of our Lord 2020. done_band performing for you at Van's House. The best gig on the planet is Van's House. Van's beautiful beach house. If you haven't taken a good view outside, it is gorgeous. Thank you all for coming. Thank you for having me. I've been here on all of the four, and the jazz boys that have come, that have yet to come. This is done_band. Our next song is called Adios.

0: Thank you.
1: Alright, that was cool. Adios, Teresa. Thank you for cleaning up.
2: Look at that. The fucking metal, bro.
1: Sorry, we won't ever do that again.
3: That was super hardcore.
2: Do it again, but with the
4: double back.
1: Sorry, clarinet.

0: you can't hear yourself?
1: I could.
0: Oh, I can't hear anything.
2: That's too bad.
3: Yo, yo, hey, yo, hi, ho, ho. Yo, yo, yo.
0: Can you try it again?
4: Can you try?
0: I only allow vocation.
5: No, okay, so now you're listening. I can't do that.
3: Yo, yo, hey, hey, yeah, hey, yeah, wait, hey, yeah.
0: One.
3: Yes.
5: Yeah.
0: Can you hear it?
5: Yeah.
6: But really slight, right? You're quiet.
5: It's normal.
6: Normal?
5: Yeah.
6: What's normal?
5: Good question. I can comfortably hear you.
0: Okay, but I can't hear anything.
4: Too bad.
0: Wow.
4: Wait, wait. Lao gan ma. Lao gan ma. Lao gan ma.

Agama,

0: gamba. 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
1: What's it called? The like a peak electricity.
0: I don't know. Oh, static.
1: Static, yeah.
0: Static right now?
1: Do you guys have it on the both side or just the front?
2: Hello,
0: this side.
1: Just the right?
0: I feel like I have
1: it both, but it's really quiet.
2: Really quiet.
1: Yeah, it's really quiet.
0: Now?
1: Hello, hello, yeah. No, it hasn't changed anything. Yeah.
0: How got my, how got my, like.

0: That tree's perfect. Thank you. Thank you. Thank you. Thank you. Come in. Age old. Age old.
1: You only have it on one side?
2: Hey.
3: Yeah, this side.
0: Left. I'm an age old him.
2: I don't know.
0: I'm in age old him.
3: I'm an angel him.
0: I'm in an age old him.
3: An angels him.
1: Angels.
0: I'm in an age old him.
1: Which so how do we want to tell
0: a second? She.
1: I said we start with some group practice, getting to the
0: vibe. Third line, the second from the last.
3: An age old hymn. What about it?
0: I want this. I want the lyrics along this line, but I don't know if it. So I want more advice.
3: Okay. Yeah.
1: Do you guys want rhythm or just getting to the vibe?
0: Sure.

0: look around for that microphone.
1: That was really cool. I thought they were lyrics, like rap lyrics.
2: No, I'm actually looking for that stuff.
0: Looking for what?
2: Like that word MV88 that I used to record our band.
0: Oh.
2: Yeah. Because you wanted to be recorded, right? So I can go home and I can
1: chop, chop, chop.
3: Shake.
1: I just love the idea of a recording existing a Latin beat with long yelling, "Help me find it!" I love that. Okay, can you pass me a laptop?
2: Okay. So for each sections of our rehearsal, yeah, I will do a recording, right? For every like 20 minutes, 10 minutes, I will stop.
1: The biggest pocket.
2: And let's talk about what have we done in that recording.
1: Okay.
2: So for the last recording, that's a nice jam, but sorry, I was looking for my...
1: That's fine.
0: Special recording. I was looking for my special recording.

0: It's gone. I give up. Fuck
1: it. Can you call Shane?
0: Do we really need this?
1: Yeah, can you call Shane? Better to have.
2: You be hype. This is what I know. It's probably Shane.
3: Ask him. I might have hit it. Running out of time.
4: Yep, time. It's 2:12.
0: Let's just do it. If we have that one, your voice. But it's usually just
1: right here. Can you call him?
4: I can only imagine what a 7-hour car ride was doing the same car.
0: Thank God, Tommy.
1: What did I do?
0: No, it's not you, it's us.
4: Yeah, you guys bicker like a married couple.
1: Let's get married.
0: That will profit like none of us.
4: Exactly, you don't get papers.
0: Like, we just have a simple gay marriage.
4: Exactly.
5: I feel like I'm in trouble.
4: So you lose.
0: Yeah, it would just like do harm. Like just do harm to us.
4: And Takeda, one more thing. Can you pass me the entire backpack? Last time, I promise.
0: Okay.
5: I can't promise you guys that I can use it today. I'm so sorry.
4: That's fine. Let's just do something.
0: It's fine.
5: Let's practice. It's

0: Yeah, when you put on the pedals, I couldn't compete with you. I couldn't hear myself at all.
1: I stopped the recording and talked about what we just for the past 17 minutes.
0: Oh shit, you're right. That was 17 minutes?
1: Yeah.
0: Wow.
1: It feels longer.
0: No, it feels shorter. I felt like 5 minutes.
2: Yeah. You can boost yourself.
0: Yeah.
1: This is very good.
0: Pirates.

0: doing a listening.
1: Well, I can't hear myself, so that means I don't have to do anything.
0: I don't like. I like this. Just like
1: everything in 6/8 or 3, you say is good.
0: This doesn't feel like a 6/8 though. This feels like just like smack. I just watch it fall.
1: Maybe for you.
2: What about the riff at the top? Play something.
0: Your voice
2: is
0: too
2: long.
1: Yeah.
2: Can you face it towards me?
0: I'll just put it.
2: Do do.
1: Okay.
0: Yeah.
2: We didn't do do at all.
0: Okay, so this is the third part of today's version. We got carried away last time.
1: We're gonna redeem ourselves.
0: We're doing. But that was a good warm up.
1: Yes. I actually missed playing with you guys. That was fun. Yeah.
3: No?
1: Yeah.
3: With the basses, the quality of jump, like, boosts.
1: Oh, yeah.
3: Yeah.
1: Harmony is very important.
3: You should do this more the next 3 weeks.
1: Yeah.
3: Or I should consider like going to his point.
4: Yeah. But it's also because of.
3: I mean, we can get speakers.
1: I have a mixer. Yeah, I should.
3: Well, maybe not in your house, but like.
1: Oh, okay.
3: All right. Oh, I'll see.
1: Yeah.
4: All right, harmonies.
3: What is harmony?
1: Okay, harmony. Being like sarcastic. Okay, Mr. Harmony Man.
4: No. Well,
3: okay. First, can I try the lyrics I wrote? Yeah. I know, so you guys can do. You can try.
4: Yeah, but I want to move on. So, this.

important that you accent. Yeah. Was a G.

0: add it something, right? Yeah. And I don't know how to play that. It's like... I like that.
1: So it's just at the end of the...
2: What's that?
1: What do we call this? Like the dinosaur part.
0: By the way, do you like this?
1: Yes.
0: Do you like this song? I can change the harmonic.
3: No, it sounds very oriental. I like it.

0: choose other movies.
1: Okay.
0: Choose too much stories. Okay.
2: At the end of the dinosaur part,
1: kind of
2: dinosaur was playing a scene.
1: Yeah.
2: Ah. And then stop.
0: Can we play that from the dinosaur part? No, let's not call it dinosaur part. It sounds too much like, what's it called? What is the bird that Dudu carries?
1: Oh, the stork. Stork. Not Christianity.
0: I mean, carries the
1: in a folklore,
0: baby.
1: Right? Yeah, yeah, stork.
0: Yeah, we already used Dudu.
2: It's like the egg.
0: Egg part. Okay, sure, that's
1: the egg part. Okay. Yeah.
2: The chicken part.
0: Conception. Okay. Okay, 1, 2, 3, 4, 1, 2.

0: So
1: it's up to you, because it's like you just play what it doesn't have to be that room. It can be whatever. Or you can just say something, but give us the cue.
2: Do you want me to follow you on that?
1: Okay. 1, 2. Wait, my bad. 1, 2.

what I was going to play. I'll look at you. So. Let's see what I'm doing. One, two, three.

0: ridiculous to watch. You have to like stop at a certain once you give us the one, that's cool.
1: Okay, so.
0: You have to like stop the fridge. Yeah, you gotta stop.

0: about to say. Okay.
1: Cue slow, play fast. Okay. So, let's say. One.
2: Very good. I was going to say conducting, there's always two cues, right? If I have a choir, I usually give like a,
1: okay.
2: Right? So you have to give two, and that was good because you gave.
1: I see.
0: Okay, one more time. One, two.

0: the first time, second.
1: That is true.
0: So second time should be happening.
1: But can we do from the intro until the end of what we just made?
0: Okay, can you stop the recording and talk about what we just
1: did? Okay.
0: So for the third part of our jam session, we come up with the baseline for the...
2: Well, supposedly. I'm just trying to follow the changes.
0: This whole song. Sorry,
1: don't punch him in the face.
0: This whole song is just all about how man that stupid word. It's like a It doesn't matter how and how and that word that you represent. Yeah. So you can play it, but maybe bend the string and make it like just all about and all more fun about.
2: Okay.
0: It's better.
2: Okay.
0: Like,
2: got it.
0: Don't play triplets.
2: Okay.
0: Because this is a percent of song.
2: Okay.
0: Like every note.
1: Yeah. So fun. So fun.
2: So fun. That I heard you say.
0: Yeah.
2: Plus 79.
1: But we should really go to OC Studios so that we can the next three. Of course, I keep on coming to him, and then we have something to share with him beforehand. But because it's much more difficult for him.
2: You're still on about the penis.
1: How are you playing?
0: I'm playing for you.

0: top two-way field. Alright, top on two.
1: Maybe no.
0: That's that was, my sound.
2: That was good.
0: That sound like
1: one. Oh, yeah.
0: Yeah. Alright, top. My hand, two, three, two, three, two, three, two, three.

0: It kind of makes a tape record what I hear.
1: Yeah, it's about, because I used to have this chord. Do I sound distorted? Does it sound like dissonant?
0: We hear
1: when I was playing with four.
0: Not really. By definition, fours are not that dissonant.

0: practice. Let's
1: yeah.
0: make sure the bass are
1: good. Yeah.
0: Let's talk about the progression. I really
2: play only the intro.

0: So he has a second one, right? I don't think we should go to that. That 3-4. Yeah, we should wait. Maybe we can do the 4 times, and so we should go back.
1: No, it's too boring to go back.

0: not the same order and the place should be indeed as the two others, not guys. But let's try again.
1: Okay, let's see.
0: The voice will, like, think about it.

0: a 6-8 thing, like, duh.
1: Is this what you're talking about?
2: Where's my glasses?
1: Wait, what?
2: What is 6-8?
0: It's supposed to so now one bar of the
2: yeah. So 1, 2, 4.

0: end the song this way?
1: Because you can build up noise.
0: Where we saw this, and we go back. We should do that in the second verse.
1: I'm just focusing on the song right now. You remember your
0: or which part?
1: I know this song.
0: The last section where the what I was singing.

0: Yeah.
1: You say thank you, but no one had you the phone.
2: Okay.
3: It's 3:05.
4: Yeah, I have time.

0: Wait, you made off the G. Can you do that each time? Let's practice the groove. Okay. Place it on the
1: Yeah, let me put on my headphones. So where do I play it?
0: On the tube.
1: Okay.

0: That's going to be hard.
1: Okay, I can do that.
2: But this is
1: funny. So do I do it every time or just after the...
0: Okay.
1: One, two, three.

0: Hedgehog.
1: What? The vibe of the song is that
0: really
1: slam the tube.
0: Yeah.
1: That's demonstration the groove.
0: Okay.
1: One, two, three, four.

0: play all just the two of them.
1: I play what?
2: Oh, are you displacing the two of us?
0: Yeah.
2: That's cool. Let's try that. Yeah.
0: Actually, I am displacing the bass drum.
2: Oh, right. You're following.
0: One, two, three. No, let's play it at the two.
1: Wait, so I don't play differently?
0: Yeah, you should play. It should be gun. Dun, dun, dun, dun. Dun, dun, dun, dun.
1: Okay, let's try.
0: So it's 2 E and.
1: I don't like it. It wasn't that very good.
0: No, it's not too good.

0: Can I play with singing?
1: Yes. You don't have to play it each time. You can just play that riff whenever you feel it. Okay. Like, I'll hear it. One, two.
0: One more time.
1: One, two.

0: was cool. And it's all in a bad way.
1: that was like me. And then you missed the beat, and then you missed the whole thing. And then you do the empty notes.
0: Just isolate that part so we can get it.
2: And also, in the riff, I feel like it's too crowded. So can you not play my... You're playing like a snare, the hi-hat, not play hi-hat.
1: That's right. And because right now, we're separated, so in our application
2: I did. So one more time.
1: You can put it whenever you feel comfortable.
2: I wanna try.
1: But the rhythm in my head is... Spring construction.
2: Can you not do that?
1: I want to.
2: Only when I play.

0: We don't do that anymore? I think that was...
1: But this song is very cool. This sound like hurt.
2: Nice. That's always the goal, right?
1: One, two, top. Sorry.

0: the I feel like I'm dripping enough. I want to keep the way I sing, because the way I was singing was catering to the way I played guitar. I don't think it's matching very well. How about this?
1: How about you both?
0: No.
1: I'm just trying to figure out.
0: Why don't we switch? So it was me in the first one, and then you two.
1: I thought you were switching. I was
2: kind of
1: excited.
2: Like, what if I do your number? You.
3: No.
0: So I was playing first, and then you next, right? Can you play first, and then I play next? Yeah, can I try?
1: Also, I feel like if you, because since we have another player, drop the guitar, just focus on. I think. You can.
0: But I don't want to. I don't want to drop the line. I like the line.
1: Yeah, but you.
0: But I like that line. I really want to keep that line.
2: Yeah, let's try what Takedo wants.
1: Yeah. Okay.
2: And let's see if you like it.
1: Yeah. No, I'm not saying. We are.
0: You didn't say that.
2: He implied that.
1: I'm just saying that I want you to start, so not distracting it, so you can really deliver.
0: That's fine. That's fine. I can do that after this. But can we do that once?
1: Like, right now, my system just like the vocal part isn't set up.
0: Yeah.
1: So we want to have that. So
0: it's
1: back. Otherwise, right now, that we are.
0: I don't quite get what you're saying. Can we try? Can we try?
2: Okay. Okay. Let's do it.
0: You play and I play. You play. I play. One more time.
1: One, two, and three.

0: play the group and you just sing your vocal and deliver your vocal to let us judge.
1: Okay, in the intro I play guitar. In the verse I don't play guitar.
0: Oh, yeah.

0: I wasn't paying too much attention. I was trying to survive.
1: Okay, let's do it one more time.
2: Let's not. Don't worry about surviving.
1: Let's do it one more time. Yeah, sure.
0: Okay.
1: One more time. Sorry. I missed it.
0: Okay.

Yeah, I think the rhythm is what's getting me. It's all syncopated, therefore there's no variation between downbeat and offbeat. It's just all da which is why maybe it's long as not paying attention to it. The rhythm.

0: So do you like this new section?
1: Yeah, I want to use that riff. Yeah, I think that's the way to go.
0: Yeah, I feel like we should change up the rhythms. Like, we have a complex rhythm, but our lazy brains just hold us back to, like, easy rhythms.
2: It's almost like there's no blood in there.
0: Yeah.

0: the same thing 5 times, get results.
1: So can we start from the start with the original, whichever you like.
2: Start with the original one.
1: Original beat, yeah. And then a second verse, original beat, yeah. And then after the second, we do the new beat.
2: Okay.
1: Yeah.
2: Which is on 2-1, so for the first two verses.
0: Yeah, thank you.
2: One, two, three, four.

0: sneak that the new rhythm for like 8 bars or 16 bars.
1: So, but
0: in the end, and then go back.
1: No, as we listen up to, it feels like it's a tart.
0: So that's fine. That's the point.
1: Yeah. So that's like a new section. That's like a bridge. And then that's why I say go back to one, because it feels like it's back.
0: Yeah, it's better. It's, that's what I'm saying. It's better if you go back to one. But the problem is maybe where we should put it. Just after the second section.

0: I really like the way you do it.
1: Oh, I forgot to record.
0: Ah! One more time. Or we can record it better. We can play it better.
1: So, Huang.
2: Yeah.
1: I think what we did there is we went to a...
0: Yeah, there, what do we do?

0: rip and just let me go
1: lucky three. You accidentally didn't play nothing. That was nice.
0: No, that was a different rip. That was like da da da da da da da da.
1: I want to keep the groove using this. I don't want you to be punk. Okay. After that, you can be punk. When we do.
0: But this sounds very good. Sounded like
1: bird. I like that. I like that better. I know. It sounds better. It sounds really good.

You can also do that by de-accenting everything else to save your fingers. Yeah.

combine those two parts. So. So you play the same riff. Can we try that?

0: try it in front of someone.
1: 3 minutes away.
0: Yeah, at a certain, I'm gonna have something more solid in terms of what I wear. And at the end of the laughter line, I got your tie study, but it stresses out after that. And around there, we would like. And then, gradually, so that we all work. But there are parts. One thing is that I want you, we're gonna have
2: some therapy.
0: For you. Yeah,
2: I don't have speed.
0: Probably what I
2: wrote. Take care of my microphone. Oh, so yeah, but take care of
0: maybe I will.
2: Shouldn't you use the cowbell? That has no resonance. It doesn't need a mic.
0: Okay. Yeah. All the freaking distance. Yeah. And then I was like, and every item.
2: Did the. You bought that? This is some find on the streets. Ben hates that.
0: But yeah, so, but I can, okay, so the aesthetics is cool. Wild, well, really, imagine, like, in a really rough bar, you know, and a bunch of. And sure, everybody gets, maybe everybody gets, I don't quite, we get that, so this, like, maybe after a bar or two.

0: Yell it.
1: Okay, well, I don't want to yell.
0: But I want you.
1: But, I mean, yelling is bad for your voice.
0: Was that on the contract? Yeah, well then, yelling isn't necessary. Maybe there are some many other ways.
1: Yeah. I can make loud noises, but not yell.
0: Like what kind of loud noises?
1: Like resonant.
0: No, I don't want resonant. I don't think any of the members in the rock bar in Wild West was ever resonant.
1: No, exactly.
0: Yeah, so, but I think you can still like whisper or something. Yeah, so you can still be...
1: Yeah, I'll try to figure it out. I want to. I had a question. That we were gonna start, we're gonna have two sections, right? And you were gonna sit up. You were gonna signal with the rhythm for us to start the second part. Where does the glass breaking happen? First or second half?
0: Maybe just start first time.
1: Okay.
0: Or right at the beginning of the second half.
1: Okay.
0: Yeah. And then here. So the second part can also be split to three same parts.
1: Okay.
0: And the last one, I want you as well, okay. Depending on how you can sit as well.
1: Okay.
0: I think you would have a nice effect if you almost exactly the same manner.
1: Okay.
0: But it's not any screaming or something.
1: Okay.
0: But like,

point of doing this? Okay.

0: you can, of course, like alternate. You can be basically. Why don't you try?
1: I mean, we can't. I have a stick.
0: Don't hit.
1: Is it actually?
0: I hit it as much.
1: Yeah. It's got power. It's
0: powder.
1: Oh, powder. I see. I see.
0: Let's go back.
1: Also, what was the comment about
0: the entering of the? You said it was
1: the entire thing. No. So the part where we're going. The orgasm. I feel like
0: it,
1: maybe I'm not talking about that.
0: But to me.
1: It sounds like after
0: okay, sorry, it doesn't have to be a beat.
1: Something is
0: in a bar. I can't be trying.

so cool.

0: Peter Rabbit. Old of you assume that we have Peter. Huh?
1: Everything kind of resonates. Lamb, you know, resolution chords.
0: Okay.
1: And only piano beats.
0: Okay. So you want me to sustain?
1: And then you play something like cymbals. And then you start playing. The point is, when I just tried with you guys right now, I felt like we didn't build up for like a scenery change.
0: I see.
1: We're not ready for it. But we want some like setting up.
0: Okay.

0: get it there. So again, this part can be split into two parts. Let's master the first section first.
1: Okay.
0: And I think it's made up of prize. Yeah. This part might be only 8 bars, unless we have like interlude.
1: That's what you said, but that was easily 32 bars.
0: Right. Right. So the first section, we probably only have 8 bars. At the end of the 8, or if you make it into 16 bars, at the last bar, I want all of us to play something that we're anticipating. Or.
1: Okay.
0: Yeah.
1: I'm waiting for your cue.
0: Yes.
1: You notice how we're looking at your map.
0: Okay.
1: Yeah.
0: Can we do one more time then?

0: Lionel G. So yeah.
1: Just for rehearsal,
2: do like the
0: yeah.
2: Cause I don't.
0: Okay.

0: can get really fast, but let's keep the tempo from sustained.
1: Okay.
0: Yeah, we got rush.
2: And also, my sustain pedal has ridiculous time. Should I just allow it to the entire time?
0: That was nice, actually.
2: Okay, good.
0: This is nice. Yeah.
2: Okay.
0: But again, 16.
2: Yeah.
0: I forgot 66, so we probably played 20 or something.
2: Yeah, we did.
0: Yeah. Okay. Well, let's do 16. One more time. But it was really nice. It was getting better.

0: Your language young lady. I say language young lady three times. One bar, maybe eight bars. No. The last four bars. Yeah. Third one. The way.
1: Okay, for now.
0: The bass. And then I wonder the last 8 seconds. Exempt to.
1: I see.
0: Well, let's look. Oh my god.
1: I'm glad you see it.
0: I want you to know more.

0: It is really
1: fast. It goes by really fast.
0: Yeah, okay. It goes by really fast.
1: I don't think it develops. It has talent.
0: Sorry, okay. So, although I said 4-4-4,
1: yeah.
0: Let's duplicate. So, 4-4-4-4-8.
1: Okay, you get 8. Sensei!
0: Wakarimashita! Okay, so I'll signify one.
1: I'm gonna get
0: this. Yeah. I'll write it. So, there are two sections. Let's call it, Wild West 1 and Wild West 2.
1: Great.
0: Let
1: me do
0: what the fuck. So, Wild West 1, how many bars? But that's our first bar starts when
1: oh, okay,
0: because
1: okay.
0: I see the. And then Wild West 2, the last bar would be 5-4. But let's do it multiple times.

0: so the end of this fight.
1: Maybe we should do one more time.
0: End of the
2: second fight. Ah, thank you, so that would help. I have no idea.
0: Ah, I see. Well, what I meant to do right here at the end.
2: Oh, I saw. That's weird.
0: But get microphone. Because what I sing, the way I...
2: Yeah, I'll pay attention.
0: Yeah, I would signify the end of it. There may be...
2: I don't know.
0: I want to leave this... But if you do... It might be a little difficult.
2: Yeah, to just sing. No.
0: Let's not do that. Sorry. Different idea.
2: That's what we're here for.
0: We have 8-8-8, right? Yeah. 8-8.
3: Singing
0: it 5. Using da da. The end of the first and the second. One last stop by the innocent town. Well, on a neck with the girl on the balcony, smelling sodas rolling down.

0: Maybe you can play the last day.
1: No, just not to break it.
2: I only have so much glass. I understand, but like that, I literally suck.
0: Okay, Andrew, I want you to join Signify. Again, the last pull energy, the phrase, the demented pull. This entire thing is demented. Like, I do what?
3: Version of polka. Before that, Andrew. All right, let's do it.

0: Okay. We don't signify the very. Yeah. But that was
1: a terrible. My wrist.
0: Let's keep. I might have.
1: Oh, you may have.
0: Can we make sure we? Okay. So why don't we play a little slower?

I thought it makes it the problem. Oh, I forgot. I don't. We're supposed to.

0: the tempo.
1: Are we? Though.
0: Yeah, no. The ha ha.

0: football team.
1: Can we try polka? Can we master polka first?
0: Yeah.
1: And then see, let's choose.
0: Yeah, because I have tried polka,
1: yeah. But they don't well.
0: No, they don't.
1: Horrible. It's horrible.
2: No, I'm not talking about
0: yeah.
2: polka.
1: Okay, right. That's what I right. Huh? Well, are you saying you prefer polka then?
0: Okay, let's do it.
1: Oh, sorry. So, let's do one, two, three, four.

0: do that. I can do that. Let's do one more time. How many more times?
1: Okay. Oh,
0: under you. I like how you played the. But I don't want you to play snare when I sing. But instead, I want you to play. I'm like interlude, like
1: four and four.
0: So I can sing.

0: my bad.
1: Not snare.
0: Yeah, I fucking called hi-hat.
2: Like,
0: no, no, just like you're doing with...
3: Hi.
0: So I'm going to cue where I want.
2: I would play the same.
0: Yeah, so I want you to do exactly like that when I don't. Yes.
3: Oh.
0: Yes. Okay, one more time.

0: kind of loses.
1: Yeah, because you're right. I imagine you doing like the. Don't do it.
0: Yeah. Can we play from the second half?
1: Yep.
0: So, one, two, one, two.

0: II, you said?
1: Yeah.
0: That was World War I.
1: We have 30 times
2: everything.
0: Metronome time?
1: Were you? No, it should be on.
0: Be you. But can you play a little bit first?
3: Every time I go.
0: Oh,
4: I should be able to shoot.
0: There's also a pair inside. Old headphone. It does, really. It's like a nod.
1: Yeah.
0: I think he's all over. They're in my house.
1: Yeah, we're in the

0: tries to.
1: But that's the real.
2: Yeah, but what we can do is. Well, no, you run.
3: 15
2: more minutes.
1: Because that begins for not playing.

0: that's what happened.
1: If we have a fight at all, what do we?
0: Oh, do you want the cell? That one's a little worse. Really dark.
2: Let me put
3: camera. That's Andrew. Say hi, John. Yeah.

0: on two bars that I was supposed to have. One bar and then.
1: This is one bar?
0: Yeah.
1: So.
2: Okay, can we do one last time? Yes.

0: but we already.
1: Yeah. Okay.
0: I think you were just into the bottle.
1: Yeah. Okay.
0: I think
1: maybe I think I
2: have failed already.
1: We have a good one.
0: Yeah. Don't come.
2: Coming here.
1: Yeah, that's too late. I have white.
0: Well, I can't.
1: Yeah.
0: Oh.
3: There we stick a woman. I'm in real scared of hope.
4: Okay.
5: It's just
4: I believe you.
5: Oh, it's just 5 notes.
4: Right. I feel like the place it is good because it's repetitive.
5: Ba-da-da-da-da.
4: It goes back to a central point, and polka does that every two bar, every bar. Yeah.
3: Language young lady, Goblivia, Sir Bolivia. That we stick with woman, are we really scared of hope?
4: Also, I'm thinking about the chorus. Do you have any objection to just doing the same thing except up a four, like a blues? So right now you're doing C, some kind of major six, minor six away. Yeah. So could you just do the same thing except up a fourth, up a string? Maybe not voicing, but like the chord. Boom, boom, boom, boom, boom, boom, boom, boom, boom. Whatever this note is.
0: Okay.
4: Keep the sequence, what I'm saying. So, yeah. Something like that. It's more symmetrical.
0: Four.
4: Yeah, exactly.
0: So one, four.
4: Yeah. The only objection would be if it sounds too much like a blue. You don't want it to be. Is it okay?
3: Okay.
4: The first pitch. What is the name of the note? Actually, I think I know. It's B flat.
5: Language.
0: あとなるべくあの resonant
4: or
0: bonker. でもあの shout しない。
4: Yeah. Okay. I'm pretty much trying to copy you, but I'll listen to it.
3: Language young lady, go oblivious, oblivious, or to believe it.

0: Get up, ho!
1: Yeah, can you do it twice in a row? Yep. So I can jump in a second time? Yep. And I'll mutter the first time and sing it full the second.
2: No.
1: Instead of going to the drifter part, you go back and do the same thing for me.

0: Okay.
1: Cool. Oblivious sword to Bolivia.
2: Okay. Yeah, there's no way you can squeeze that. Let me.
1: Language, young lady. Oblivious sword to Bolivia. There we stick with woman.
2: We stick with woman? Our woman? We stick with our woman. I mean, it grammatically makes sense. The sentence that someone might say. Yeah, we stick with our women. Yeah, like we are faithful to them.
0: Yeah, that's cool.
1: There we stick with woman. There we stick with woman. Yeah. There we stick with woman. There we stick with woman. With woman.
2: With woman. Yeah, that sounds like a joke.
1: There we stick with woman. There we stick with our woman. There we stick with our woman.
2: Yeah, that worked. You can
1: there
2: extend it.
1: There we stick with our woman.
0: There we stick with our almonds.
2: There we stick with our woman. Is that too military for you?
1: That was the woman.
2: There we stick with our woman. There we stick with our woman.
1: There we stick with a woman. There we stick with our woman.
2: Yeah, with our. Yeah, exactly.
1: With our woman.
2: With our.
1: Shlangish young lady, oblivious sword to Bolivia. There we stick with our woman.
2: There we stick with our woman. With our the accent on woman.
1: There we stick with a woman. There we stick with a woman.
2: There we go.
1: Shlangish young lady, oblivious sword to Bolivia. There we stick with a woman. Are we really scared of hope?
2: Yeah, that
0: works. Okay.
1: Language, young lady. Oblivious sword to Bolivia.

This is Whole Wheat Juan, 2025, April 29th. Today is a religious episode, so get your prayer ropes and sit tight at the edge of your seat. Just a few loose ends before we start. We are recording on the XLR microphone connected directly to the mixer. This time it is faced 45 degrees

0: from my mouth, yet it is as close as possible. So hopefully that avoids popping noises while still capturing a lot of the resonances up there in the 10K range. We'll see. The impetus for this episode came from drinking coffee after about 3 to 4 weeks after not drinking coffee, and then attending a Methodist service. Not by choice, of course, by obligation, but most importantly, by paycheck. So that combination led to a bunch of furious scribbling, written as small as possible to make sure that nobody could read, but here they are. As fun as it is to argue about what church's theology is more correct over the internet, and creating this perfect body of Christ in your mind as to how to worship him, that isn't very fruitful. At the end of the day, ask any Protestant, any Catholic, any Orthodox, and they will tell you that the only way is to come and see, in the words of Christ. And that is because while Christ might be perfect, the people are not. So anything we do will tend to have aberrations in the local flavor of the time period of the culture, and it's up to us, the observer, the churchgoer, to determine where the true body of Christ is. And there are many ways to do that. A very fun one is by looking at the priests, saints, although that might not work for Protestants since they don't really produce saints. That might be a statement in and of itself, but that is one heuristic. Again, this episode is focusing on the heuristic of going to the church that you're interested in. It is a step not many people take. There is actually an AI-generated music video that was going around about someone that is Rokor in their mind, but not in a parish. Rokor stands for Russian Orthodox Church outside of Russia. It is tend to be seen as the most traditional, hardcore, regional flavor of the Orthodox Church, at least in Orthobro circles. You ask an actual Russian or actual Romanian or Greek, and they won't probably care because it's what they grew up with. But as a convert, it tends to be a huge deal, and it tends to be the icing on top when it comes to what parish to stay in the long term. So that was a fun music video, and its main takeaway is to get off the internet and go to a church. How many times can we say the same thing? Do the thing. Do it. But with that out of the way, having this concurrent enrollment, so to speak, in a Methodist church and an Orthodox church provides for a lot of whiplash. It definitely takes a lot of getting used to think the way the people there think. One is so far removed from anything anyone would say in public, and the other one is the status quo, exactly what you would say, what is societally acceptable in public. But after having attended Orthodox services enough to start to distinguish the different psalms and different chants and different parts of the liturgy, will put you in the proper mindset to then go to a Protestant church and see the kind of things that are about to be said. This first point here goes, sitting in to a Methodist service gives the same feeling of watching an amputee run and seeing what alternative micromechanisms he comes up with to do what he used to do organically before. So you might have an uncle that broke his leg in his 40s or something, and his gait today has changed accordingly. He can still walk and do many of the things, sit down, hobble over to catch a bus that's running away, but just because that body still has to follow the laws of gravity, seeing kind of that trial and error process of the body over the years is really fascinating. And that wonder, for better or for worse, is what you see at these Protestant services. You ask yourself, what still shines through? How do you reconcile modernism and this focus on the individual, specifically the individual interpretation of scripture, sola scriptura, as they like to call it, with a tradition that has lasted for 2,000 years and beyond because of Christianity being based on Judaism, especially the liturgical services. So seeing that is really interesting. And if you have a historical inclination, you can kind of track where, at what point, things got noticeable, if that even means anything. This point finishes here. Like a surgical knife that cuts an organ imperceptibly at first, right? A good surgeon will do such a good job that you won't even know the kidney is gone, maybe in the context of cancer. But once the cancer progresses to a certain point, you have to cut off more and more until either you are, or rather, you acquiesce to the cancer and just accept it, or you bail ship and die. Now, this metaphor kind of fell apart here, but the point being, it's kind of like that kid's science experiment, the one where he said, how much sawdust can I put in my Rice Krispies before people notice, right? There is a number, and that number will be different for many people, but that number still exists, and it's really funny to see where people sit at. We do have to be careful, though, to avoid hubris, right? Going back on the meme idea, we don't want to be like that Wojak at the party by himself saying, nobody knows I'm a level 100 at World of Warcraft something something, right? Nobody cares. Now, it would be disingenuous to say that all churches are equally heretical because you might hail from an Anglican church or some other kind of restorationist, traditionalist church that does have liturgy indeed. But two questions arise. One, where is the delineation? So if you have a creed that everyone in that body subscribes to, what is really important and what can you just throw out for the sake of ecumenism? And two, if you do choose to include a lot of different people with maybe contradictory theology, why is the quality control so lax in the first place? If X doesn't matter, why is it even a point of consideration? This will come up later, but let's leave it there for now. This whole point about watching an amputee and seeing what still shines through is specifically in the context of repentance, that idea of repentance and humility that for the uninitiated is a core tenet of Christianity, but that kind of comes in and out, kind of picket fences itself, depending on what is convenient for the pastor and the missionary work at the time. I'm sure you'd be caught dead before you suggest adding back the Lord have mercies at a Methodist service. That kind of thing. That is what is meant by repentance. And depending on who exactly has been tasked the job, the luxury of speaking their mind for 10 to 15 minutes during the sermon, you get different gradients of that. You might get the positive self-help tone that white people, specifically business-oriented Americans, are lampooned for. Or you might actually get something a little more challenging. Usually the pastors and lay ministers with a little more testosterone tend to be of that inclination. Notice how the word man and woman was not used. Someone with simply more testosterone, because these days anybody can go up there and speak their mind. Make of that what you will. But that is where that idea came from. And mind you, this all came from one service, the Good Friday service. So we might as well make it a narrative from beginning to end. So we move on to the song, which kind of interrupts the flow of the speech so that it's not all speaking or not all singing. And then takeaway number two is that any choral setting, especially the modernist unisex ones, sound like those North Korean shortwave broadcasts. And that is most assuredly not the connection that the composer and the performers want to make in the audience's head, nor will they ever make the connection. It's very specific. We're all vaguely familiar with national music, music of a nationalist character. Every country has their national anthem, which is usually set to an orchestra or concert band, at least these days, the ones that were born out of democracy and rationalism, with some kind of instrumental accompaniment and a choir too. It might be just one voice, it might be full four-part Russian counterpoint, but that tends to be kind of the texture of nationalist music, music that is meant to be propaganda for a country to instill national identity. But taking that lens of music as a means to an end, as opposed to just pleasure, that is popular music, but instead of that, having music that is meant to glorify a certain entity, be it a god or a king or a president or a country, or a more abstract notion like music itself, on the musique, for example, by one of those romantic dudes, doesn't matter too much. But you start looking at music in that place of it serving a purpose, and you might start to build this kind of knee-jerk response to propaganda in general, worldly propaganda. So the very idea that churches would choose to use those nationalist idioms in their core of music, be it their psalms or their hymns or their anthems, is kind of a head-scratcher. If anything, it reveals what people truly value. This is specifically, to give proper context, in comparison to Orthodox chant, which was also born out of a tradition. Nothing is eternal. Everything comes from something. In the words of Kamala Harris, you didn't fall out of a coconut tree, and neither did music. But that idea of taking a specific form of music, say Byzantine chant, and freezing it, and having that part of its liturgy with us, the explicit restriction of not having any instruments on it, does wonders in removing the human aspect of liturgy altogether. So that was the anthem. We had a little mini sermon, and then an anthem, and then the clapping, right? It would be rude not to clap for these wonderful performers, in this case, women, that sang this 2 to 3 minute feel good piece. And then the next difference hits you. You never clap for Orthodox chanters. You never clap, period. It almost feels wrong to do so because the focus, as Luke Smith has said, is not on you, or is not on any specific form of you that is them either. The point continues, the laity probably go out of their way to avoid any aspect of a performance. That word performance would make any clergy cringe when it comes to their liturgical life and how they choose to practice that liturgical life. The more astute of you might have noticed that this is also serving as an apologetic for liturgy, liturgical worship in general. So for any Catholics listening, don't get too excited. We'll get to you a little later. But remembering that word performance, is that where the theater is evil meme comes from? This might just be Luke Smith, but there seems to be this pervasive notion that the imagination is a source of many sins and many hang-ups when it comes to letting one's cares aside to serve a higher purpose. So much so that people give up music during Lent just to avoid that altered state, an altered state of which we'll get to later. Oh, it's actually the next sentence. Okay. Is there some church father going on, reading here, that warned about the perils of altered states, like the one that a friend keeps bringing up that red-pilled him on music listening? He doesn't listen at all? That whole thing was a question, hence the tone. In any case, one thing you will notice right off the bat is that white people love their theater, so much so that last year's Good Friday service was an extended drama, kind of written inspired by the Passion Gospels, but kind of extrapolated to highlight some extra points on Jesus' suffering and filling in some gaps as to the motivation of the people. Now, that didn't make a comeback this year, but a fellow staff member, someone that is studying opera, said, "Oh man, we don't have a play? Like, what's going on?" People kind of expect this kind of dramatization of the Passion. The Catholics as well, they love reenacting the Passion. The reasoning might be to get closer to the story. And then there was that Mel Gibson movie, the infamous one that came out, that some families have a yearly tradition to watch. That doesn't seem to be the case with most of the lay people nearby. Most people actually don't like that movie. It's really weird or really gruesome, or it's too much for some other people. So this aspect of performances being how someone grasps with reality is a point of contention. At about this point in the service, people have stopped clapping, stopped whistling. Okay, maybe no whistling. That would be a bit too much. But people have been known to give the thumbs up in the back and the fist bumps and the handshaking. The old grandma saying, "Oh, you did such a good job," as the musicians file back into their positions in the choir. And then we get hit with, oh boy, another sermon. This is an anomaly. This is because of the Good Friday commemoration. Most services don't have two sermons, but they might as well, because any time that the priest is allowed to speak extemporaneously, it ends up becoming this slog that you have to sit through, depending on the pastor. Again, quality control, isn't the Protestant's strong point. But you might, at this point in the sermon, start to deconstruct it and say, okay, what's going on here? Why, or what approach is the pastor taking when it comes to finding something to say or filling that time with hopefully edifying content? And you notice, oh, he's kind of taking a very business-like approach in that he might have a line, riff on it for a few sentences, maybe throw in a personal anecdote, and then continue that way, much like this episode is being recorded, actually. Extemporaneous in this context means not just reading from top to bottom what's on the page, but also not rambling for half an hour like some other episodes on this stream, but this supposedly happy in between. And then you might hearken back to some in-person or some YouTube Orthodox sermons that you've sat on, and you realize that those sermons have or work under a very limited palette, so much so, and to such a consistent result, that this must be an intentional choice. And what might the alternative look like? What happens when you give a priest free rein to do whatever they want? Any Catholics listening, specifically of third world countries, this is your time to shine. The alternative is some Mexican boomer floundering about on stage for 30 minutes straight, projecting the trauma his parents inflicted on him and his cohort, and having the audacity to claim that his name calling and screaming like a banshee is actually for the good of his people. This is based on a real life anecdote of just trying to meet the Sunday obligation and being treated to this pleasant surprise. Now, no one goes to church to be treated to anything, maybe the Protestants, but we touched this specifically because of how vividly it starts to make the wireframing around the simulation fall apart. That church in undisclosed location was serving simply as a social echo chamber, Facebook before Facebook. This is where Catholic priests in cahoots, knowingly or unknowingly with their parents, the same people that grew up in the same cohort, propagate their mimetic knowledge on traditionalism, on family importance, of money, of success in life, which is all not a bad thing. Everyone needs someone to tell them or to have conversations about what is important. But hijacking a liturgy like that, having that whiplash, would put off many people. Going back on script here, this must be what cradle atheists mean when they call Catholics sadistic, since that church was packed, implying people go back after being ridiculed, at this point just mere masochism, and are expected to invite others for the same. Now it becomes sadism. That might be for a funeral or a baptism or any of those other twice a year Christian services that people feel obligated to attend no matter how far they slide off the ladder, so to speak. But who knows? Maybe that is the love or hate language of whoever's listening, and they feel like the best way to get themselves into shape is to be whipped into submission by this bald, angry, white-haired guy on stage once a week. Moving on. Okay, so maybe it isn't as black and white as this, but anyone having experienced such appalling rhetoric can't help but ask themselves, how did the quality control get so bad? As an aside, this might be why Protestants and Catholics are obsessed with finding the perfect parish, and while Orthodox are no strangers to finding a home either, it's extra important in these heterodox churches because you don't know what you're going to get. The ideal would be going to a Catholic church, having friendly people where everyone's trying to achieve theosis, trying to live the love of the gospel. And you tell any heterodox this and they'll say, yeah, that's what we're trying to do, of course. But then what they do or the method they choose to achieve it can be completely counterintuitive, at least to someone that comes from a different socioeconomic background or is just plain different. A lot of churches coalesce around a certain archetypical character, and they serve that archetypical character. But if there's some way you can assure, as the parish priest putting on our imaginative hats here, if there's some way you can assure that, or no, not a priest, a bishop, let's go even further. If there's a way to ensure that your servants, aka your priests, give the same product, or at least give enough of the same product, kind of like a foolproof method, maybe like a liturgy, to help the people, you would definitely go out of your way to do that. These safeguards to prevent people from doing people things, which, zooming out at a larger scope, is the whole point of Christianity in the first place. Continuing here, what theological or dogmatic principle is keeping the Orthodox from succumbing to political activism? There is a personal anecdote here about a friend's old church job, which was a glorified Trump rally, and that encouraged people to protest at abortion clinics, the whole nine yards, the whole AM talk radio kind of rhetoric. So what principle is keeping the Orthodox from going to whatever that is, or to the aforementioned cycle of violence when it comes to someone projecting their parents' name callings and beatings onto the next generation to scare them into submission? Now, maybe it's just a case of never being beaten or not having enough testosterone flowing through the veins, whatever it might be. But most people can agree that those methods don't work. But that doesn't matter because the priest has to fill in half an hour anyway. So this is just an extension of his psyche, if you want to look at it that way. And enough people subscribe to that idea, see merit in it, to come back week after week. Zooming out a bit, that is an extreme example of what happens when you give a priest free rein. But on a lighter note, the idea of a sermon being an explanation is a Protestant construct. This idea that might stem from having an illiterate public many years ago and having to explain certain words or why the Gospels are written a certain way, almost like real-life footnotes, or maybe because of a language barrier for a Latin Mass that needed to actually sneak in the Gospel in the vernacular language during the sermon. But whatever the case may be, there is this veritable fourth wall breaking from the ethos of the service. Now, if the entire service is a feel-good, get-better seminar, well, that doesn't stick out to you too much. But it's this awkward teenage phase that is called the Catholic Church where this specifically sticks out. But maybe this phrase fourth wall isn't the most precise way to convey this feeling of all of a sudden having the emphasis be on you. What does it even mean? It's not like you're being put in front and being told what to do. But let's put a more concrete example. This shows in the preference of pronouns. Protestant pastors like to use you and me. They might talk about themselves and then talk about you doing certain things. Whereas the Orthodox and traditional Catholics, not to exclude them either, speak in terms of we and us. You could almost see this in terms of the liturgy, be that the Divine Liturgy or whatever was before the Novus Ordo Mass. For example, the extraordinary form that is on its way out, if the popes are any indication. But those liturgies have the priest facing the same direction as the people, because the priest is that mediator between God and the people. He is not putting on a show like the Novus Ordo priests, where he is facing the audience. Now, take this with a grain of salt, because Vatican II is a very large document. But going back to the idea of pronouns, who is the focus? Is it the pastor or is it God? Or put in other terms, is the pastor speaking to you? Is this transactional? For example, you might say, what does this old rich white man have to offer for me or offer to me? Versus, is the pastor speaking for you? Now, English doesn't do this idea any service, because in Romance languages, in Spanish, for example, we have por and para, which translate to for, but they more accurately translate to instead, as in two separate words, in the stead of you, and for the purpose of you, or in Japanese, no tameni. In this context, the pastor or the priest speaking for you is speaking on your behalf, facing the altar, for your benefit, etc. But continuing with this idea of pronouns, when the first person pronoun is used in liturgy, it's almost exclusively being read from a psalm and almost exclusively self-deprecating and sobering. So think of the beginning of an Orthodox Vespers, especially Psalm 142, which is open right here. Let's get it out. That has some pretty haunting imagery. Starting in line 3, "For the enemy has persecuted my soul. He has crushed my life to the ground. He has made me dwell in darkness like those who have long been dead. Therefore, my spirit is overwhelmed within me. My heart within me is distressed." There is definitely this sense of urgency that you don't get from the average Protestant parishioner. And of course, it wouldn't be a psalm or an Old Testament reading if it weren't for the mention of hell. Line 7 goes, "Answer me speedily, O Lord, my spirit fails. Do not hide your face from me, lest I be like those who go down into the pit." And then it cheers up a little bit and talks about how King David seeks solace in the Lord for strength. And of course, the Protestants do say or do commemorate. A friend who dated a cult leader's daughter said it the best when he said, "The Orthodox read the parts of the Bible that the Protestants always skip," right? Sometimes if you're on the hot seat having to make a new religion or a new sect of a religion, you don't even need to take out parts of the big book that people follow you don't like. You just have to never read it. And then you can claim, "Hey, we're the same people, so come to us." That kind of mirrors what happened with all of the first heresies like Gnosticism and Arianism, where people tried to reconcile their pagan or Greek beliefs with this newfangled Christianity and said, "Hey, just come to us. You can do what you've been doing before." It's a Pastor Randy Balls! If you have no idea what that is, look up Pastor Randy Balls Megachurch. It's a video Jay Dyer made in parody and with full skin in the game from a lifelong Southern Baptist about what it's like to be in a megachurch. But that's just an aside. To be fair, Catholics can also claim the same advantage, albeit a small one, about the focus of the pronouns leading to the focus of the congregation towards a higher calling as opposed to themselves. They can get themselves outside of the church. They can claim that, although not to the same extent. They don't read psalms from top to bottom. At most, they might sing the meat and potatoes of one psalm, and that's part of the liturgy. And then you might do the same for the offertory or the communion. So it's there. All this was a mini rant of sorts for those just barely tuning in about the lack of quality control when it comes to heterodox worship, Protestants and Catholics. Some people might call it slippery slope thinking, but the moment you open the reins for people to interpret things for themselves, very much a modernist idea, democracy, that kind of thing, it's very easy to lose sight on what exactly makes your church the true church. There was this article online that posited the idea that orthodoxy is paradoxical, not to be confused with the Hopko quote, "Orthodoxy is paradoxy," that refers to something else. But this article was talking about how a church that claims to be true because of what they do being true and citing that source of trueness as doing what is not false. That is a gross oversimplification of it, but that was kind of the gist of the article, that any claim to orthodoxy doesn't mean anything. And that is a very easy defense for the heterodox to continue their own beliefs. But in response, this is not an argument, so to speak. This is just showing the other side. What is that quote that people like to bring up, "You shall know them by their fruits"? That refers to the idea that the true church will produce saints of which that emulate Christ's life the most accurately. And even a slight deviation in accordance with the butterfly effect can lead to drastic consequences, either the splintering of the body of Christ when it comes to the 50 million Protestant churches that all claim to be the true church, or war and bloodshed and this iron fist tight grasp on power in the form of the papacy, which then is tried to be justified retroactively by forging documents in the Catholic Church. Or you could be the one that flies under the radar and does the least overt evangelization, yet the most well-lasting evangelization. It's not all sunshine and rainbows, but there is no pretense of being something that the church is not. It is the church that objectively requires the most from you, but in return promises the most for you. Theosis, an idea which is purported to also exist in Catholicism, although not official dogma, and that is completely non-existent in Protestantism because of their doctrine of sola fide. Oh, well, we're already saved, so we don't have to do anything. We don't have to go out of our way. We don't have to revel in the fear of God to do anything. So that idea of theosis wouldn't make any sense. When you change the rules like that, you can adapt your religion and get rid of some of the grit, scaring some people away. And with that, let's close the topic of just how much of a parallel universe, of a different world, Orthodoxy is compared to its more hip and trendy siblings. Whether or not that strict adherence to tradition is important to you or not isn't the point per se of this dialogue. But for those that have already taken that red pill, there is no denying that the church that by design changes the least is least likely to succumb to the noise of the present day that is built on a lot of presuppositions of reaction as opposed to revolution and a vague disdain of modernity. But one thing is clear, anyone that would decide to go through with an Orthodox catechism or to continue the faith that their cradle Orthodox parents were instilled with is built very differently than the rest of us. And they have many lessons to teach us, primarily in separating ourselves from ourselves and seeing the order of the world and with that, the beauty of the world for what it is. I do not pretend to be an apologist, nor do I pretend to have all the answers. And this is actually the first time this episode I bring up myself, but that is to make a point that this is simply a documentation of the conversion process and that everyone's process to the truth, whether they seek it or not, or it hits them like a freight train, is going to be different. But here's to you, hopefully never losing that spark, and to continue to find purpose in the world. As always, comments, scathing critiques of my sloppy rhetoric to juan@juandeleon.xyz. Let's learning together. Today has been 2025, April 29th. Catch you at the next one.
1: I'm assuming that the majority of the audience listening has had many a bored day with a computer at home that has had Windows Vista or Windows 7 and has stumbled upon this game called Purple Place. Now, the game itself isn't too special. It's a bunch of pattern matching, pattern recognition, very much a time killer phone game before the advent of smartphone games. But what if I told you that Purple Place and other herder matching games are training kids to be good retail employees? That is, good recoverers of clothing, of furniture, of accessories, what have you. Now, this is mainly a joke, but all jokes have a little truth in them. The truth is that pattern recognition is a universal skill. You pick that up almost anywhere without even having to try. But the part that shouldn't sit well with most people is that that becomes the majority of someone's job working retail. It's almost like if you would have applied to that job on your resume, you would have put pattern matching and pattern recognition prominently as skills, soft skills as the millennials call them nowadays, on your resume. And that sounds plain absurd. You wouldn't show that off because it's taken for granted that everybody has those skills. And that brought us into a more general topic of the futility of retail work and the unique position America is in when it comes to expecting very good customer service but not being expected to reciprocate it to the person giving it to you. That is, in Mexico, you go to a tianguis, a corner market, and by corner, I mean a big corner, an entire plaza. Think of like a bazaar, I think they call them in the Middle East. But in there, it's very much put up or shut up. You buy the thing, you might haggle a little bit, but you're not expected to be put on a platform or to have a pedestal as the metaphor, not platform. Nor are you expected to have your ass kissed either, and people are fine with that. Or also comparing to Japan, where customer service is expected to be of the utmost quality, even more than the U.S., yet there is so much shame inherent in the Japanese culture that no one would ever dare deviate from the script and go out of line. Oh, okay. For example, oh, okay, I don't have my receipt. I'm not going to try to push this return, or I won't try to do any fraudulent returns. I won't try to sneak any tags in my luggage and then become indignant and put up a hissy fit when you catch me, etc., etc. But that is a topic for another day. For now, it's the idea of games, both physical and digital, having this weird correlation between that and minimum wage work. I assume most factory work is the same thing, where you inspect cookies. There was a friend that worked at a factory doing precisely that. That strange connection, where does it come from? I would wager, and here's the kicker, that registered toys that incentivize children to aspire to play grown-up, in that case, grown-up being a cashier, being what motivates people, what sensitizes people to think that being a cashier is the end-all be-all. Now, it's not absolute. Most kids that are raised in two-parent households will realize soon enough that being a cashier is not what they aspire to be, but when push comes to shove and life doesn't go the way they expect, they have that avenue open. That itself isn't to say that being a cashier is something inherently shameful. It is a noble job. It is a job that is real work being done as opposed to BS jobs, as David Gruber would have you think. But at the same time, there is an elephant in the room that being a cashier is a stepping stone to something else, be it a higher position in the corporate ladder of whatever Fortune 500 company you're working for, or just something to buy the time while you go to school and get a degree for an actual job, parentheses, quotation marks rather, on actual, but the influence still remains. The point here is to always think about the formal cause in the Aristotelian sense of the word when it comes to things you choose to buy for your kids, or even things you choose to buy for yourself. When you buy something or gift something to someone else, there is this implicit understanding that this thing will bring you joy, this thing aligns itself with your values. The book Only Ever Freedom by James Ellis, who runs the Hermetics podcast, very smart fellow, in his book talks about that alignment of the modern mindset with modern consumption. And along that vein, if you think about the toys of the past, you would give your boy a sword, a shield, maybe you would play some role-playing games with him. At this point, I'm thinking of Varg Vikernes and his children. He's made a video explicitly talking about the kind of toy that he chooses to buy for his children that don't involve any name brands, don't involve any franchises, but purely involve adventure, inquiry, that kind of what people would consider big brain gaming, role-playing games, which everyone can unanimously agree on that's what play should be, and ends up becoming. We don't have to try to make it do that. But by buying your kid a cash register and having them have at it, there is this understanding that being a cashier is what adults do, even though the average cashier, at least in urban settings, is a high school part-time job, and mostly of the adults doing it are immigrants or disabled people just by the law of the market. The people that are more capable and that have more time at their disposal are doing other jobs. And now there's no toy that will teach them that. Society itself will teach them that. But it's important to think about the ramifications of the things around you. That goes for your house too. What did you buy and why did you buy it? What does it tell people when they see it, when you show it off prominently, when you have guests over? In short, every action, every thought has a purpose behind it, and aligning it with what you believe to be proper and right in the world would do wonders for you and the people around you.
2: What is that reaction? Oh, okay.
3: So, I remember we have like two sections, second one being like, and in the last, but instead, we're gonna probably like, from there we build a tab. Start singing with me.